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0: unlinked UNRWA employees cannot circulate to other aid organizations within the United Nations systems. Because again, this is the United Nations. It's been infiltrated by terrorist organizations and your dollars are going to them. The Inspector General has already confirmed that one UNRWA school principal, so this is a school principal, participated in the October 7th attacks as a member of Hamas East Battalion and has flagged multiple others for the State Department as well. Quote, the USAID Inspector General's cases coming in droves are corroborating the obvious parent-subsidy relationship between UNRWA and Hamas in Gaza. A senior State Department official familiar with the investigation told the Free Beacon, saying if UNRWA was not a UN organization, it would be undeniably facing terrorist sanctions based on what USAID IG has uncovered. I have even more on this. I'm going to tell you the second part of the story, plus your phone calls. 1-800-474-9732. 1-800-474-9732. 1-800-474-9732. I'll say it again. This information will be in the podcast tomorrow. Please take this information, share it everywhere you can, and make this story explode. 1-800-474-9732. 1-800-474-9732. We'll take a break. Don't forget, you can follow me on Instagram at Ben Ferguson Podcast. I'll say it again, at Ben Ferguson Podcast. And on X, Ben Ferguson Show. Follow me during the break. We'll be right back.
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7: A third juvenile behind bars accused of sexually assaulting a 12-year-old girl with the other two last June. The 15-year-old suspect surrendering and appearing in court Friday. Miami Judge Richard Hirsch telling all three teens they are charged as adults.
8: The horrific nature of this assault is not diminished by the age of these defendants.
7: Court records show a 12-year-old is still in jail, but a 13-year-old is under house arrest for acting as a lookout during the assault. A federal jury convicting a Palm Beach County man who set a vehicle on fire, which was later learned to have contained multiple illicit drugs, including fentanyl disguised as oxycodone pills.
9: Prosecutors say there was also a gun inside 42-year-old Willie James Skipper Jr.'s car when he poured gasoline on it and set it ablaze last October. The Palm Beach County Sheriff's Office was conducting a drug trafficking investigation in an area known known for violent crime and open-air drug sales. Skipper was under surveillance. The U.S. Department of Justice says Skipper set his car on fire while officers waited for a tow truck to impound it as part of the investigation. The man was found guilty by a federal jury on multiple charges, including drug trafficking, firearm offenses, and arson. He faces a minimum of 10 years in prison. I'm Joel Malkin.
7: Many Florida homeowners would see their property tax bills eliminated or severely cut under a plan released Wednesday by the governor. He's calling for the legislature to convene tomorrow to consider his proposal, which, if approved, would appear on the November ballot. The governor estimates his proposal would initially eliminate property taxes for about 60% of currently homestead property owners.
10: I want to make sure people can go and vote for something and then see something that's going to be very, very meaningful in their lives. And the way to do that is to focus on the homestead property owners.
7: House Minority Leader Fentress Driscoll says the cost of property insurance is the real issue and the tax plan could devastate local governments. At least 60% of voters would need to support the measure for it to take effect. With Florida's News, I'm Kimba Tyler.
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13: Getting reports of a crash in Pasco County, Zephyr Hills, Morris Bridge Road at State Road 56. At least one travel lane is blocked here. Also getting reports of a vehicle crash, Orient Road at I-4 eastbound exit 6. That one is taking up a lane as well. Sunshine Skyway Bridge, they're doing some cleaning work, so it's down to one lane heading southbound into Manatee County. Give yourself some extra time if you're headed in that direction. Howard Franklin, Gandy, and Courtney Campbell Causeway all up to speed at this check. I'm Marty Gartell, News Radio WFLA.
14: I'm Justin Mosley here with your Max Defender 8 forecast. Warm and very humid for tonight. Overnight lows will settle into the lower 80s for the Bay Area. As we all get back into the swing of things for a Monday, first day of hurricane season, we'll be hot. High temperatures right around 90 degrees with a 30% chance for seeing rain. Those rain chances will be on the increase for the middle part of the work week, so the best advice, keep the umbrellas handy. That is your weather forecast. I'm Max Defender 8 meteorologist, Justin Mosley.
15: A curfew tonight. I'm Carmen Roberts, Fox News. The city of Newark, New Jersey is stepping up measures to deal with violent protest at an ICE detention center. Fox's Steve Harrigan reports from the scene.
16: We've seen a week, really, of steady violence at night, usually after dark. We see preparations once again in effect for a possible fight between police and protesters, so it still looks cloudy. As far as the security here goes, in front of this detention center, it is being controlled now by Newark police, not ICE agents. That's something the governor made clear just a short time ago. And we did see violence overnight. Once again, protesters refusing to disperse. They were hit with tear gas and stun grenades. They were lobbing things at some of the police officers as well. So there was some heavy violence overnight. Several people arrested.
15: Governor Mike Yashiro claims out-of-state groups are inflaming the tensions. Iran's president has reportedly asked to resign. Reports say that Masoud Pezeshkian told the Supreme Leader's office he has been shut out from major decision-making. Meantime, President Trump is pushing for changes to the proposed deal with Iran.
17: The New York Times and Axios report that President Trump sent tougher terms to Iran for a peace deal in an effort to exert pressure and to speed up the process, but it's unclear what changes were made to the potential agreement. This as the Strait of Hormuz remains closed to ship traffic and the U.S. continues its blockade.
15: Fox Business's Max Gordon in Tel Aviv. A United Airlines flight to Spain had to turn around mid-flight and return to Newark yesterday after a Bluetooth device's name sparked a security scare. It happened after a teenager reportedly renamed his Fitbit Bomb, and that triggered a scare when the name appeared on the onboard Bluetooth devices. The plane returned safely to Newark, where passengers evacuated and security teams swept the plane, and the flight later resumed. 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
0: All right, welcome back. Hour three, Ben Ferguson Show. Good to have you with us. And if you just joined us, we are talking about a shocking expose by the Free Beacon talking about UNRWA being filled with terrorists and those directly tied to terrorists. And your tax dollars have been going to terrorists through the United Nations. Yes, this is real. Yes, it is actually happening. Let me get back to the story. Now, this ongoing USAID Inspector General investigation, sources said, would logically not only lead to labeling UNRWA as a foreign terrorist group, but they say that the probe, quote, confirms that if it walks like a foreign terrorist organization and it talks like a foreign terrorist organization and employs foreign terrorist organization personnel, then a case actually exists that it should be a foreign terrorist organization. A second U.S. official also confirming that the Trump administration has to consider a whole-of-world approach to UNRWA that includes further executive action and policies that would strip the aid group's diplomatic immunity. It says if UNRWA could be sued in the American courts, the agency could very well collapse under the strain of defending itself from a October 7th-related complaint alone, because there's a torrent of them if this many people are involved in that terrorist attack. Quote, there's a lot here we can do, said the official. A lot we could do. There has to be consequences for UNRWA, for its conduct and the run-up and the role in October 7th, and continuing all the way to today with its ongoing refusal to adhere to legitimate and pressing American inquiries. Now, the Trump administration stripped virtually all remaining U.S. funding for UNRWA in February, citing its established links to Hamas. The agency, however, still enjoys that diplomatic immunity, and they can access some funds from the larger U.N. budget, which your tax dollars go to. And they facilitated Hamas's continued control over aid distribution in Gaza. And without immunities, the source explained, there is a potential exposure for a foreign terrorist organization designation, and then the massive lawsuits, which would then be for the courts to adjudicate. Now, additionally, they say the UNRWA funding remains a line item in the UN budget, and there's still American taxpayer dollars going towards that, and that's unacceptable. A third U.S. official confirmed the appetite for such action has been building since it became abundantly clear that UNRWA and other UN organizations, because again, UNRWA is not the only one, were not cooperating with the USAID Inspector General's probe. Why? Because they don't want you to know that they're actually terrorists and that your tax dollars are going to fund a terrorist organization and even terrorist attacks like October the 7th. Now, the USAID Inspector General also sent a letter to six separate UN agencies and the International Committee of the Red Cross. Yeah, you heard me say the Red Cross. In December, asking them to name all employees who worked on U.S. government-funded awards and provide their contact information and date and place of birth. The office also asked the agencies to detail their interactions with Hamas, among other requests. None. I'm going to say it again. None of the responding UN recipients provided the requested information pertaining to their personnel. The inspector general exposing that last month. Quote, given its history with Hamas, UNRWA does not have the luxury of not cooperating with an investigation and thinking there might be not be consequences, said the U.S. official. We will respond accordingly. Now, elements of all these discussions have also spilled into public view in the recent days as lawmakers call for UNRWA to be fully dismantled. Senator Tom Cotton, a Republican from Arkansas, now has 24 of his colleagues citing the USAID Inspector General's ongoing work And they are now urging the Trump administration to take decisive action to fully dismantle UNRWA and eliminate it from the UN budget. Mike Lawler, a Republican from New York, and 90 other lawmakers in the House issued a similar call on Friday. Cotton told the Free Beacon that UNRWA's terrorist ties are clear, and the UN's attempt to hide those ties from the U.S. government is deeply concerning. It's long past time to completely dismantle the organization. Senator Ted Cruz and Bill Hagerty, Republican from Tennessee, very influential members of the Senate Foreign Relations Committee, both told the Free Beacon that it's time to move beyond merely freezing UNRWA's funding, particularly as the USAID Inspector General continues to unearth evidence of Hamas complicity. Either they come clean or I expect growing momentum for designating them for the support they give to terrorists, Cruz said. Hagerty called it appalling that other UN agencies today are still stonewalling the Trump administration's ongoing investigations, adding that if UN agencies refuse to show basic transparency and then accountability, then the executive branch and Congress must respond. Richard Goldberg, who served in both Trump administrations, currently a senior advisor with the Foundation for Defense of Democracies think tank, said authorities already exist to impose terrorism sanctions on UNRWA if the president so chooses. The Justice Department's position right now is that UNRWA does not enjoy privilege or immunity, Goldberg said. That means nothing stops the Treasury Department from imposing terrorism sanctions on UNRWA to force its closure. Some people might be afraid of breaking eggs at the UN while the Gaza Board of Peace is still young. But I guarantee UNRWA's survival will be the death of the Board of Peace the second Donald Trump leaves office. By the way, I couldn't agree more. Let me say a couple things here in closing. One, God bless the Washington Free Beacon for doing this work, because it's incredible what they just exposed. Number two, this is why I do this show, to give you this type of information. And then I hope what you will do is take this exact information and share a podcast anywhere you can on social media. You can also text the link to the podcast to anybody in your phone contact list so that they can hear what I just gave you. There needs to be insane amounts of pressure from us as Americans on Congress right now, telling Congress right now, hey guys, we're not going to send you any more money if you're going to give it to terrorist organizations. By the way, that's not crazy. That's common sense. Common sense says exactly that. Common sense says you don't send money to terrorists. Okay, I'm going to say it one more time. You don't send money, American tax dollars, to terrorists. That's what you don't do. And I think all of us should be angry. We should be frustrated. We should be demanding accountability in a way that we have not seen so far. 1-800-474-9732. 1-800-474-9732. I want to get some of your phone calls in here, get your reaction to all this. And Diaz, if you'll tell me where you want me to go first. Richard, welcome. You're on the Ben Ferguson Show. Nice to have you with us tonight. Hello.
1: How you doing, Ben? Great show tonight. I was telling your producer, I know you talked about Biden, you know, his wife did, and CBS, I like this new guy on there, we're talking, but I don't think she, you know, and to me, he's not done anything for this country. I mean, you know, bringing immigrants over here and, you know, getting free lunches and things. I go back to what Nancy Pelosi tore the president's speech up. This is not fair to me, to the American people, Ben. I think we need
0: to go back to the simple issue here with UNRWA. Why should our tax dollars be going to an organization that clearly funnels the money to terrorists? Our tax dollars should not be going to that. And this is, by the way, what Democrats want your money to go to. They're demanding it. In fact, they took it and they're giving it to terrorists because that's how much they hate innocent people because they are Jewish. Let's be clear. This is anti-Semitism. It's the Ben Ferguson Show. 1-800-474-9732. 9732. 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
0: Welcome back. It is the Ben Ferguson Show. It is nice to have you with us, and I want to get to your phone calls tonight. 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Phone lines are open. Also want to get you just real quick some breaking news that is interesting. I don't know how this is going to play out, but Iran's president has request adds a new twist, we're being told, to the U.S.-Iran talks as Trump is weighing a new peace proposal. There is a rift right now, we're being told, within the regime. President Donald Trump has yet to announce a final determination on the proposed Iran peace agreement as of right now. Trump said on Friday that he would make a decision after a Situation Room meeting over the weekend, but that meeting ended with no announcement. We also know that the U.S. military disabled a Gambian-flagged cargo vessel in the Gulf of Oman on Saturday as part of Trump's blockade on Iranian ports. Israel is also continuing to dive deeper into Lebanon in its effort to weed out Hezbollah despite its supposed ceasefire with the nation. An Iranian president has reportedly submitted a letter of resignation to the office of the supreme leader as well. We also know the French President Macron has urged Washington and Tehran to reach an agreement as soon as possible. No one cares what the France says, by the way. But what we have learned is the president of Iran has apparently submitted a letter of resignation to the office of the supreme leader. Citing a source, Iranian International reported Sunday that the letter stated the president and his government have been excluded from major decision-making in Iran. The report also said the ensuing vacuum had allowed hardline factions within the Islamic Revolutionary Guard, known as the IRGC, to take control of key affairs. In the letter, the president reportedly wrote that under such circumstances, he's unable to govern effectively or fulfill his legal responsibility and, for that reason, requested to step down immediately. The outlet said it was unclear whether the supreme leader's office would accept the president's resignation. Now, President Trump described Iranian officials as very tough negotiators and emphasized the United States is taking a patient approach to securing a broader agreement during an interview with Laura Trump. In April, Trump also said the regime was seriously fractured, citing the nation's internal divisions. Well, now you see clear proof of that as well. So things have obviously changed and changed very quickly in Iran. And this goes back to, like, who are you actually negotiating with, right? Like, who's the president really negotiating with? Who is he actually working with, right? These are all really interesting and tough questions. That I think go back to the core point here, which is the president saying, I'm not going to be held hostage by the midterm elections and Iran's economy is teetering. Now we see the president of Iran who just jumps in here is like, yeah, I'm resigning. And people are like, they don't even know if they'll accept the resignation. Like, we're not even sure who's really in charge of the country because the president of Iran is actually saying they don't know who's in charge of the country. They're saying, the president of Iran saying, like, they're not in the room for the decision-making that's happening. They're not in the room. I really, really think about that. Michael Oren was on my good friend, my dear friend, Mark Levin's radio TV show on Fox called Life, Liberty, and Levin. And I want you to hear what he had to say about Iran and their nuclear program. And I think it's important that we put this in perspective of what's happening right now. Listen to Michael Oren.
2: I get the sense Israel is very concerned, very nervous how this works out because everything's at stake. This is an enemy that wants to blow Israel off the face of the map. That's why they're pursuing nuclear weapons. That's why they're pursuing thousands of ballistic missiles. Tell me, what is the mindset in Israel with the Israeli people and so forth?
5: Very concerned, Mark. I'll be very frank with you. Very concerned that if the regime is thrown a lifeline through sanction relief, through the unfreezing of frozen assets, you're talking about tens and tens of billions of dollars, then it will continue to fund Hezbollah. It will continue to fund Hamas. It will continue to build intercontinental ballistic missiles that have threatened us. And the Iranians will lie about their nuclear program the way they lied about the range of their ballistic missiles. They said, oh, it only goes 2,000 kilometers. It turned out it went 4,000 kilometers and reached not just the Middle East, but parts of Europe. So you're dealing with a regime that lies and does want to just to destroy us. On the other hand, you know, what's at stake is the possibility of an entirely different Middle East, of peace between Israel and Lebanon, peace between Israel and Syria, peace between Israel and Saudi Arabia, even peace between Israel and a post-Ayatollah Iran, and the restoration of a Pax Americana, Mark, that would extend from the shores of the Mediterranean to the banks of the Ganges. That's what it would look like. And a total game changer. The Russians wouldn't mess around with America anymore. The Chinese wouldn't dare touch Taiwan. Everything would change. And we're at a tremendous hinge of history right now where everything hangs in the balance. And what I want to say to the president, if I, you know, had that elevator talk with him, as they talk about in Washington, where you get, you know, caught in an elevator with somebody for 2 minutes, I'd say to him, "Mr. President, you have an opportunity to go down in history not as one of the great presidents of American history, but one of the great leaders of all time, the ultimate game changer. And I know it's difficult and under your immense pressures economically, politically, but stay the course. Stay the course and run out the clock on these guys, because they have a..."
0: Run out the clock on these guys. You notice the wording he used there. You have the leverage, Mr. President. You don't have to go with a bad deal. He also goes on to say the president has to show strength through not being willing to take a bad deal.
2: You know what else? Let's say my team loses the midterm elections in the House of Representatives. Mm-hmm. They're still not going to be able to stop the Commander-in-Chief, the President of the United States, under our Constitution, from doing what he needs to do and what he wants to do. War Powers Act, no War Powers Act, and all the rest of it. Unless they intervene in a budgetary way and literally cut us off. But that's on them if they do it. I think the president has made the effective case that we've got to end the nuclear threat and all the rest. But there are more than nuclear threats here, is your point. It is very, very important for people to understand this. And you're right. There's a choice now. Either a complete game changer in the Middle East that affects the entire world in a positive way, or we still have these scandals around threatening, killing, terrorism, certainly after President Trump leaves office and there's another president. Final words.
5: Final word is we want very much for other countries to join the Abraham Accords. I think that that the president turned to Saudi Arabia, to Pakistan, to other countries, even to Iran, saying join these accords. This is the new Middle East. But that can only happen if America shows muscle. The countries that did sign on to those accords did so because they believed that America was strong. America had their backing. And we can't have a situation where the war ends where people will think, well, America didn't see through to the end, and we're going to have to make up in some way with Iran, an angry and wounded neighbor. That would be very bad for Israel, but I think for the entire Middle East and the world. Again, to the president, please stay the course. There are tens and tens of millions of people who are looking to you right now to do precisely that.
0: Very interesting to hear that perspective. I want to get to your phone calls. 1-800-474-9732. 1-800-474-9732. 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Phone lines are open. We'll get your thoughts, your reaction to all this, see what you think about it. And should the president make sure that we actually get the right deal? There are many, by the way, who believe you should get the wrong deal. There are many who actually believe that you should just hurry up and end this thing and move on and get my gas prices back down. There are others that believe, no, this is a terrorist organization that is trying to get a nuclear weapon, and you don't get a redo on that. I agree with that sentiment. Every other Democrat and Republican president of my lifetime has said that we cannot allow Iran to get a nuclear weapon, except many of those tried appeasement. Hell, they even tried paying them off. None of it worked. They just kept getting closer and closer and closer and closer and closer to a nuclear weapon. None of it worked. None of it. I am shocked that we're having to have this type of debate. And there's a lot of people like, oh, you know, it's never going to happen to me. They're not going to get a nuclear weapon. They're not going to blow me up. It's not going to ever really happen. So why do I care? Okay. If you use that logic, then tell me what happens if they do get a nuclear weapon. And if they give it to a terrorist organization, I don't think that's a crazy question to ask. 1-800-474-9732.
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7: Federal aviation investigators looking into yet another plane crash in Broward County. Pembroke Pines Mayor Angelo Castillo says he wants the airport closed.
8: Here we go again with North Perry Airport. This is a routine thing in Pembroke Pines. These crashes continue to happen.
7: He says there have been 40 airplane crashes in the past 5 years, threatening surrounding neighborhoods. The county has been examining ways to make the airport safer. Two people are recovering from the single-engine Cessna crash on Friday. The 2026 hurricane season beginning Monday, but Miami-Dade County's mayor says that's not the only bad weather to prepare for. hour. We know that extreme weather events are getting more frequent and more intense, and that's why our newly focused Office of Environmental Risk and Resilience is tackling those challenges head on.
9: Mayor Daniela Levine-Cava says it will tackle the effects of extreme heat and flooding events as well. She's no longer calling it being hurricane ready. She's calling it weather ready. With Florida's News, I'm Kimba Tyler.
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14: The Florida Highway Patrol is on the scene of an accident in Pasco County in the Zephyr Hills area. Morsebridge Road is State Road 56. At least one travel lane is blocked here. In the final stages of clearing a vehicle crash, Orient Road at I-4 eastbound near Exit 6. And if you're heading south on the Sunshine Skyway tonight into Manatee County, it's down to one lane as they do some cleaning work. I'm Marty Gartell, News Radio WFLA.
15: I'm Justin Mosley here with your Max Defender 8 forecast. Warm and very humid for tonight. Overnight lows will settle into the lower 80s for the Bay Area. As we all get back into the swing of things for a Monday, first day of hurricane season, we'll be hot. High temperatures right around 90 degrees with a 30% chance for seeing rain. Those rain chances will be on the increase for the middle part of the work week, so the best advice, keep the umbrellas handy. That is your weather forecast. I'm Max Defender 8 meteorologist, Justin Mosley.
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0: It's all power. It's all power. And she didn't want to give up the power as being the first lady. And she didn't want to give up the power of playing president and no one voting for her. She clearly was calling some shots in the White House. They also were making a ton of money. Like, don't forget that the Biden crime family, that's how I describe them. Look at Hunter. He's like destitute now. Why? Because he doesn't have the access anymore. And what was he selling? He was selling access to the Biden administration. He was able to do things like sell artwork and all the crazy stuff, which is totally insane. And he was able to do all this for one reason. Because his daddy was the president of the United States of America. Joe Biden, his brother, they all absolutely loved it. And they didn't want to lose that power. They want to keep that power no matter what. 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I'll see you back here next Sunday night.
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5: Guaranteed human.
6: The mayor of Pembroke Pines demanding Broward County do something about North Perry Airport. Mayor Angelo Castillo says there have been 40 airplane crashes in the last 5 years that have endangered surrounding neighborhoods.
7: Can't make it safe. They need to close it the hell down. These planes are old. They're not properly maintained. They're allowed to take off without assurance that they can be airworthy and land.
6: An instructor and student pilot survived the crash of a single-engine Cessna near a hospital Friday. Both are recovering. Nearly half of the members and associates of the Norfway gang are in jail. That's the word from Palm Beach County Sheriff officials, who are unveiling the results of Operation Sharkbait. 20 suspected members of the gang, also known as the Sharks, were picked up last week after a one-year investigation.
8: The message to the bad guys is, it's not a matter of if we're going to get you, it's a matter of when, because we have a room reserved for you right back here at my hotel.
6: Sheriff Rick Bradshaw says the gang, which operates mainly in the Belgrade area, is responsible for more than 60 homicides, attempted homicides, and other shootings since 2020. Come Monday, another special legislative session starts in Tallahassee. The governor says the property tax proposal he's working on with the legislature will be on November's ballot.
9: That will lead to the full elimination of the homestead limit.
6: House Minority Leader Fentress Driscoll says the governor's plan is too fast, reckless, and costly.
10: I don't think that 3 days is enough time to handle an issue of this size. guys. And frankly, we should have been addressing this during the regular session.
6: If it were to pass, whether a primary home is worth $200,000 or $2 million, the local city and county property tax bill would drop to zero. Congresswoman Frederica Wilson, the oldest member of Congress, has announced she will not seek a ninth term in office.
11: So the Congresswoman is going to not seek another term.
6: Wilson represents South Florida's 24th congressional district and leaves behind a towering legacy. Now a crowded field of contenders moving fast to win the election to fill her seat. With Florida's News, I'm Kimba Tyler.
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13: The Florida Highway Patrol is on the scene of an accident in Pasco County in the Zephyr Hills area. Morsebridge Road is State Road 56. At least one travel lane is blocked here. In the final stages of clearing a vehicle crash, Orient Road at I-4 eastbound near Exit 6. And if you're heading south on the Sunshine Skyway tonight into Manatee County, it's down to one lane as they do some cleaning work. I'm Marty Gartell, News Radio WFLA.
14: I'm Justin Mosley here with your Max Defender 8 forecast. Warm and very humid for tonight. Overnight lows will settle into the lower 80s for the Bay Area. As we all get back into the swing of things for a Monday, first day of hurricane season, we'll be hot. High temperatures right around 90 degrees with a 30% chance for seeing rain. Those rain chances will be on the increase for the middle part of the work week. So the best advice, keep the umbrellas handy. That is your weather forecast. I'm Max Defender 8 meteorologist, Justin Mosley.
15: The president says he'll wait it out for now. Fox News, I'm Jim Ausman. Here's what's happening. President Trump wants to strengthen the terms of the proposed deal to end the war with Iran, telling Fox he's not in any rush. Fox's Max Gordon from Tel Aviv.
16: President Trump met with top aides in the Situation Room on Friday. That meeting reportedly took about 2 hours, but at the end of it, no deal was announced. The New York Times and Axios report that President Trump sent tougher terms to Iran for a peace deal in an effort to exert pressure and to speed up the process, but it's unclear what changes were made to the potential agreement. This as the Strait of Hormuz remains closed to ship traffic and the U.S. continues its blockade. And with a focus on the Middle East, President Trump has expanded the role of the U.S. ambassador to Turkey, Tom Barak, making him special envoy to both Iraq and Syria.
15: Iran's parliament speaker wrote in a post on X he doesn't trust America, quote, "We do not gain concessions through talks, but through missiles," unquote. President Trump says he isn't afraid to return to military action. Meantime, Iran's president has reportedly submitted a letter of resignation to the office of the Supreme Leader. The letter states the president and his government have been excluded from major decision making. Staying in the Middle East, Israeli troops have captured a strategic mountain topped with a crusader-built castle in southern Lebanon in the deepest incursion of the country in more than 25 years, the military reported on Sunday. The U.S. and Senegal met in a friendly match in Charlotte that's leading up to the World Cup. The U.S. won 3-2.
17: Ware continuing the run down the right side. Options in the middle. Balogun is one of them. It's Balogun!
15: That's courtesy of TNT Sports. 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

0: and that rape victims brought it on themselves because of their behavior. And the Democrats say, that's okay with us. That's okay. No problem there. Wow. Tattoos, Nazi symbols. No problem. No problem for a Jewish senator to support an idiot like Platner with Nazi symbols on his chest for 18 years. No problem with that. Now let's continue. Thousands on hold. Millions are listening. I'm going to put a call in to Jeff Cruer in New Orleans, and also later on, David Rubin from live from Israel. He's the mayor of Shiloh. Let's continue with more. Bill Cunningham, the great American, with you and all great Americans every Sunday night.
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5: Guaranteed human.
6: Monday could be the beginning of the end of property taxes. State lawmakers will consider it at a special legislative session.
7: House Minority Leader Fentress Driscoll says reducing or eliminating property taxes will cut an estimated $20 billion in revenue from local governments.
8: I think it is a gross misstep of this governor and the Republicans in the legislature to move to eliminate property taxes.
7: Governor Ron DeSantis argues it's needed to offset the rising cost of living, and local governments can cut their fat.
9: Governments can change and figure out how to get it done from there.
7: If on the November ballot, it will need 60% voter approval to pass. I'm Wayne Rustin.
6: A foul odor aboard a Frontier Airlines flight in Orlando, sending three people to the hospital. Crew members noticed the smell before takeoff at Orlando International Airport, and the plane returned to the gate. Officials say seven people were treated and three of them taken to the hospital. The source of the odor under investigation. Following testimony by former Attorney General Pam Bondi, Florida Democratic Representative Maxwell Frost accusing her of stonewalling and refusing to answer questions and deferring to acting Attorney General Todd Blanche.
10: Okay, we're going to want to talk with Todd Blanche. And we're hoping that not just Chairman Comer, but every single Republican on this committee join us in issuing a subpoena to him.
6: Congressman Frost said Democrats intend to continue pursuing testimony and accountability related to the Epstein files investigation and the failure of the administration to fully release the files as required by law. SeaWorld, through its SeaWorld rescue team, has surpassed the milestone of rescuing 43,000 injured, sick, and orphaned animals. SeaWorld zoological specialist Corin Rosen on the recent milestone.
11: So that was actually in California at SeaWorld San Diego. It was an orphaned California sea lion pup. So that was number 43,000, which is pretty exciting.
6: SeaWorld rescue teams have rescued aquatic animals in the coastal waters of Florida, California, and Texas. With Florida's News, I'm Kimba Tyler.
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5: The Florida Highway Patrol is on the scene of an accident in Pasco County in the Zephyr Hills area. Morsebridge Road is State Road 56. At least one travel lane is blocked here. In the final stages of clearing a vehicle crash, Orient Road at I-4 eastbound near Exit 6. And if you're heading south on the Sunshine Skyway tonight into Manatee County, it's down to one lane as they do some cleaning work. I'm Marty Gartell, News Radio WFLA.
13: I'm Justin Mosley here with your Max Defender 8 forecast. Warm and very humid for tonight. Overnight lows will settle into the lower 80s for the Bay Area. As we all get back into the swing of things for a Monday, first day of hurricane season, we'll be hot. High temperatures right around 90 degrees with a 30% chance for seeing rain. Those rain chances will be on the increase for the middle part of the work week. So the best advice, keep the umbrellas handy. That is your weather forecast. I'm Max Defender 8 meteorologist, Justin Mosley.
14: Iran's president looking to resign.
15: I'm Ted Lindner, Fox News. The president of Iran is reportedly asked to resign today. Reports say that Masoud Pezeshkian told the Supreme Leader's office he's been shut out from major decision-making. This is President Trump is pushing for changes to the proposed deal with Iran to reopen the strait, extend the ceasefire, and resume nuclear talks.
16: The New York Times and Axios report that President Trump sent tougher terms to Iran for a peace deal in an effort to exert pressure and to speed up the process, but it's unclear what changes were made to the potential agreement. This as the Strait of Hormuz remains closed to ship traffic and the U.S. continues its blockade.
15: Fox Business's Max Gordon in Tel Aviv. The city of Newark is stepping up measures to deal with violent protests at an ICE detention center. Fox's Steve Harrigan with more.
17: We've seen a week, really, of steady violence at night, usually after dark. We see preparations once again in effect for a possible fight between police and protesters, so it still looks cloudy. As far as the security here goes in front of this detention center, it is being controlled now by Newark police, not ICE agents. That's something the governor made clear just a short time ago. And we did see violence overnight. Once again, protesters refusing to disperse. They were hit with tear gas and stun grenades. They were lobbing things at some of the police officers as well. So there was some heavy violence overnight. Several people arrested.
15: Governor Mikey Sherrill claims out-of-state groups are inflaming tensions. And a United Airlines flight to Spain had to turn around mid-flight and return to Newark yesterday after Bluetooth device's name sparked a security scare. Happened after a teenager reportedly renamed his Fitbit Bomb, triggering a scare when the name appeared on board Bluetooth devices. The plane returning safely to Newark. Passengers evacuated. Security teams swept the plane and the flight later resumed. America's listening to Fox News.
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0: Show. Billy Cunningham, the great American, is quite early in the morning. And it appears the president, either yesterday or today, has changed the deal a little bit, the updated version. And I don't know what's happening, because earlier today, the main spokesman for the Iranian government has stepped down. And the main problem is no one there can communicate with anyone else. So the communicators don't want to offend the Ayatollah and don't want to offend the RG, and the RG doesn't want to offend the Ayatollah or the negotiators. So as a consequence, that's the holdup. Who's in charge? Who's on first? Who's on second? What's on third? And no one can communicate with each other, but they're going to be missiled. And so nobody wants to talk. And now they're down the fourth or fifth team, and it's a problem. And would you trust anything they say anyway? Would you? Absolutely not. Absolutely not. I think a month or two ago, the president, the great Donald Trump, should have finished the job. And now we're in a lurch position where we don't know who to talk to. The negotiators are quitting. Who's in charge? Nobody knows. And so we got a problem. I'm glad this guy's in charge in the White House than what would have happened with Kamala Harris. I'll just continue with more. Up next is Michelle Steeb about politics.

0: in California. 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
9: A Deltona dad is charged with speeding and child neglect during a traffic stop. Volusia County Sheriff's Deputy's body camera video shows a startled Daniel Alphonse with his understrained 5-year-old son in the back seat.
10: He was going 105 miles an hour and a 45 mile an hour speed limit zone through heavy traffic with your son in the back seat of the car.
9: What? Alphonse was arrested under Florida's super speeder law. Come Monday, another special legislative session starts in Tallahassee. The governor says the property tax proposal he's working on with the legislature will be on November's ballot.
11: That will lead to the full elimination of the homestead limit.
9: House Minority Leader Fentress Driscoll says the governor's plan is too fast, reckless, and costly.
12: I don't think that 3 days is enough time to handle an issue of this size. And frankly, we should have been addressing this during the regular session.
9: If it were to pass, whether a primary home is worth $200,000 or $2 million, the local city and county property tax bill would drop to zero. Blue Origin's CEO Dave Limp says that the company has regained some access to Launch Complex 36 at Cape Canaveral Space Force Station, where a New Glenn rocket exploded. Founder of the Launchpad Network telling Fox 35 about the damage that can be seen from footage.
13: We know one of the lightning towers is completely gone. It's on the ground. The erector that held the rocket vertical, it rolls it out and then puts it vertical. It's completely disintegrated on the ground. The structure of the concrete pad for the flame diverter, the roof of that looks like it's collapsed.
9: NASA Administrator Jared Isaacman says the space agency is still analyzing what the New Glenn explosion could mean for the Artemis moon mission. Leave your drone at home. That's the message from federal, state, and local law enforcement agencies ahead of the FIFA World Cup games. FAA Regional Administrator Jeffrey Vincent says drone operators face serious penalties if they fly in temporary flight restricted areas.
14: We'll establish temporary no drone zones here in Miami and across the United States over match venues, fan festivals, and certain team locations.
9: Miami hosts the first World Cup games beginning June 11th. With Florida's News, I'm Kimba Tyler.
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16: The Florida Highway Patrol is on the scene of an accident in Pasco County in the Zephyr Hills area. Morsebridge Road is State Road 56. At least one travel lane is blocked here. In the final stages of clearing a vehicle crash, Orient Road at I-4 eastbound near Exit 6. And if you're heading south on the Sunshine Skyway tonight into Manatee County, it's down to one lane as they do some cleaning work. I'm Marty Gartell, News Radio WFLA.
17: I'm Justin Mosley here with your Max Defender 8 forecast. As we all get back into the swing of things for a Monday, first day of hurricane season, it will be hot. High temperatures right around 90 degrees with a 30% chance for rain for the Bay Area. Those rain chances will be on the increase as we head into the middle part of the work week with widespread showers and thunderstorms on Wednesday. Best advice is to keep the umbrellas handy. That is your weather forecast. I'm Max Defender 8 meteorologist Justin Mosley.
2: Considering a peace plan. I'm Sue Guzman, Fox News. President Trump has yet to announce a final determination on the proposed Iran peace plan. The president telling Fox News that he wants to strengthen the terms of the deal, adding that he's not in any rush. With the latest from Fox's Max Gordon from Tel Aviv.
18: President Trump met with top aides in the Situation Room on Friday. That meeting reportedly took about 2 hours, but at the end of it, no deal was announced. The New York Times and Axios report that President Trump sent tougher terms to Iran for a peace deal in an effort to exert pressure and to speed up the process, but it's unclear what changes were made to the potential agreement. This as the Strait of Hormuz remains closed to ship traffic and the U.S. continues its blockade. And with a focus on the Middle East, President Trump has expanded the role of the U.S. ambassador to Turkey, Tom Barak, making him special envoy to both Iraq and Syria.
2: French President Emmanuel Macron Sunday urged Washington and Tehran to reach an agreement as soon as possible after meeting with the Saudi Crown Prince Salman, the Sultan of Oman, and the presidents of the UAE and Egypt. Iran's president has reportedly submitted a letter of resignation to the office of the Supreme Leader, claiming the president and his government have been excluded from major decision-making. Meanwhile, the Israeli army has captured a strategic crusader-built capital, a castle in Lebanon, in the deepest incursion in the city in 26 years. U.S. and Senegal meeting in a friendly match in Charlotte that's leading up to the World Cup.
19: We're continuing the run down the right side. Options in the middle. Balogun is one of them. It's Balogun!
2: Three was the final score in favor of the U.S. Sound courtesy of TNT Sports. U.S. has another tune-up coming up for the World Cup match. 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
3: 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Now, here's the man who's been recognized as radio's best. The recipient of not one, but two prestigious Marconi Awards for his broadcast excellence. The one and only, Bill Cunningham.
0: Michelle Steve is an expert on homelessness, how to solve it, which is a problem. Democrats don't want it solved. They want it aggravated and exacerbated because there's too much money in homelessness to let it go away. And Michelle Steve is the founder of Free Up Foundation, author of the book Answers Behind the Red Door, Battling the Homeless Epidemic. And she spent 13 years as the CEO of Northern California's largest program for homeless women and children. And now she finds herself somewhere in Texas, having gotten out alive. But joining you and I now is Michelle Steve. And Michelle, welcome to the Bill Cunningham Show. And first of all, Michelle, just describe, if you can, because you're an expert on this, the overall problem, how it started, how it began, where it's going. And in fact, 20 years ago, we didn't have this problem. 10 years ago, it started to aggravate. Now it's metastasized, especially in Los Angeles. So somehow, give me a full report.
1: You bet. So, and thank you for the question. So up until about 30 years ago, the homelessness response at the local level was delivered, was taken care of by the church, by the faith-based community. And slowly but surely, the federal government crept in, as they do in many issue areas other than homelessness, or have in many other issue areas, and started to take over. They now are the largest funder of homelessness in the nation. And the real problem, and so they direct policy, homelessness policy. The problem began 12 years ago when President Obama took an approach to homelessness called Housing First. That was an approach used for a very small sliver of the homeless population. And without any evidence, he rolled it out as a one-size-fits-all mandate. So every, the federal government would at that point only fund Housing First, and I'll talk about what that approach is, and all the money they give to local jurisdictions, which most local jurisdictions rely heavily, if not exclusively, on HUD, the federal government money, which is doled out by HUD. So they were driving policy at the local level as well. And what Housing First meant is that we would give keys to an apartment to everyone who's homeless for life without any condition of sobriety, without any condition to work ever, without any condition to engage in mental health and or drug and alcohol treatment, which plague about 80% of the homeless population. So this President Obama promised would end homelessness in a decade. And today we now sit at the highest level ever in our country's history, recorded history. Right. It's up almost 35%.
0: So
1: the bottom line is, go ahead.
0: So when government funds something and then the bureaucracy around it continues to grow, the last thing the bureaucracy wants to happen is for homelessness to be solved. They want to keep it going because too much money's involved. And is that true?
1: It's absolutely true. So so the president today, President Trump and his administration, I'll just give an example. They released an executive order last summer saying, homelessness is clearly, our approach to homelessness has not worked.
0: Right.
1: We need to reprioritize and alcohol counseling, mental health counseling. We need to do away with much of this lifelong housing promise. We need to, give people temporary housing so they can get services. But most of the homeless don't need lifelong subsidized housing. What they need is the treatment services, the life skills services to learn to be able to take care of their apartment and take care of themselves on their own. And so Trump issued this executive order, said we've got to clear encampments, we've got to reintegrate the faith-based community. And the what we call the homeless industrial complex started blocking him at every turn. In fact, they issued a notice of funding opportunity for this approach. And it's still held up in the First Circuit Court in Rhode Island by the homeless industrial complex, who doesn't want to change the system that has so clearly failed. You can look at the numbers, and the numbers dictate failure. You look at our streets, and the streets dictate failure. It is so clearly failed how they look at themselves in the mirror and justify blocking these desperately needed reforms. It's clearly because they are thriving off the current system,
0: making a lot of money. And some of the directors of these programs make $500,000 a year to keep the program alive. In your column at the Orange County Register, the first sentence is this: you say, "Where is the outrage?" And you say in your first column, "When environmental destruction, abuse, violence, public disorder emerge from homeless encampments, America's most vocal advocacy organizations fall silent. In other words, if women are being beaten, if women are being raped, if there's terrible issues of public disorder and open-air drug use, normally the liberal groups step in and say, we got to protect this. Another disgusting aspect of this is the mistreatment of dogs and cats in these homeless encampments. So let's talk first of all about the liberal groups that are care so greatly about the environment. Why are they so silent?
1: Well, it's so clear. In fact, I was in Sacramento last week. We're about to expose some of the environmental, degradation is too light of a word, but the environmental degradation that's been happening there. And we cleaned up a part of a riverway there with what a small volunteer group called the River City Waterway Alliance. It's a bunch of retirees who, you know, are cleaning up the river because government is not doing it. And they're all, you know, pretty progressive left. And, you know, I said to them, have you reached out to the Sacramento chapter of the Sierra Club? Have you reached out to the governor's office, the Department of Fish and Wildlife? They've reached out to all of these groups who refuse to even acknowledge their, you know, their requests. They're nowhere to be found. It is such a shame. And you mentioned the abuse of women and pets. Where's PETA? You know, where are the domestic violence groups, right? Where are all of these groups? And what we have figured out is they can't, you know, their political allies have dirt on their hands when it comes to these homelessness policies, and they don't want to disrupt their allies. So they're nowhere to be found. And that is the cold, hard truth of the matter.
0: Michelle, Steve, you have often have a segment about what's happening to dogs and cats, but reports of violence, rape, sexual abuse inside homeless encampments are very frequent and severe, especially, of course, to women and children. And normally, if children are being raped or if women are being raped, everyone agrees that's got to be stopped. But the LAPD and others, whether it's Chicago, LAPD, or New York, the last thing they want to do is go into a homeless encampment on city streets and try to put together a case of rape. And when the woman or the teenager is a drug addict or mentally ill, that's the victim. The perpetrators, and there's many, you know, gang rapes occurring. It's like, well, who do we arrest? The cops don't want to go in there. Now, talk about what the homeless encampments do to cats and dogs. And this is really disgusting.
1: Yeah, so there's been long time reports of the abuse and neglect, right? And we witnessed it firsthand while we were in Sacramento last week doing that other story. But what you're now seeing in LA in particular, but I know it's happening in other places. You're now seeing the homeless test their drugs to determine if they're lethal on the pets. It is just horrific. And in addition to the, you know, clear abuse and the neglect and malnutrition and the tying up of these animals without any water, I've seen it all. But this, you know, testing their drugs on these, that PETA is just nowhere to be found, is again, I just don't know how these people look at themselves in the mirror.
0: Well, you know, they sit at the right hand of God because they're liberals. So. But as far as I watched an interview with Karen Bass about a week or two ago, the mayor of L.A., and the, you know, every now and then a liberal journalist will have an act of a professional competence. Every now and then, even CNN at times will commit an act of journalism. And the interviewer said, well, you promised 3.5-4 years ago that with an additional $10 billion, you were going to solve the homeless problem. In fact, Mayor Bass, it's gone up. The more we fund it, the more we get. And her answer was like a non sequitur. It was like, well, you know, I'm working on it. We need more money. We got to do this. And of course, the differential is Spencer Pratt, who I hope on Tuesday he actually is in the top two, which I think he will be. So there will be a head to head race between the two of them. So explain the answers of Karen Bass and Gavin Newsom. How much money has been spent on this and what's been the result?
1: Well, California is such a telltale sign of the failure of Housing First. California is the only state in the nation that followed the federal government in the Housing First mandate. What that meant, and they did that in 2016, what that meant is all the federal dollars were being spent on this no condition housing, right? Lifelong housing with no conditions, and all of the state dollars. There's been almost $30 billion, and estimates are even higher, spent on this mandated approach. California's homeless population grew by 40%
0: Went up.
1: Since 2017. It went way up. So, you know, in LA is, you know, it's Armageddon when it comes to, you know, the visible failure of housing first in California. So Mayor Bass came in, and I will tell you, I have many good friends who run programs down there. She came in saying, we absolutely need accountability. Oh, we need drug and alcohol counseling, mental health. And then the left, the hold of her, and she went silent. She, you know, reneged on deals that she, you know, like funding deals that she had made with some clean and sober programs who do a more rehabilitative approach. She's completely been silenced by, you know, the homeless industrial complex. She's been a massive failure. And I, too, am praying for a miracle. But I'll tell you, the unions, the two most powerful unions in the country are CTA, California Teachers, and SEIU, the public employee unions. And they will not let anyone get into office that they can't control.
0: Well, you know, they're in the pockets of the taxpayer, and they're going to vote 100%. For Karen Bass to keep the money coming. One of her programs are meth addicts getting brand new teeth and also providing drugs to drug addicts. Discuss what's the program in California spreading across the nation to give meth addicts who've blown out their teeth and also clean syringes to use drugs paid for by the government.
1: This is a practice called harm reduction. I actually call it prevention. You know, it started with the whole idea of, you know, people who inject drugs, you know, including those with HIV, need clean needles, and we need to make, you know, clean needles available to them. And it's extrapolated to actually giving, you know, in a library in Seattle, teaching addicts how to safely inject in a class.
0: Stay right there. So you're saying the libraries in California show and teach drug addicts how to use drugs?
1: Well, this was actually a library in Seattle, but in California, they practice this. In San Francisco, they had posters literally in public places saying, you know, make sure you use with other people. I'm paraphrasing, right? But it makes sure you use with other people, so if you OD, they can bring you back to life. I mean, this is how they practice harm reduction. I say that in air quotes in California, and it's state policy now. So it's just a very, very, ineffective and harm production approach that the state has taken, in LA in particular.
0: Well, lastly, and the Trump administration wants to change it, is tied up in the federal court system, because those receiving these billions of dollars, the last thing they want to do is solve the problem, because that means they're out of a job.
1: Exactly.
0: And I don't know. So assuming things continue, there's no water in the hydrants, there's no water in the reservoirs. The Mayor Bass will be in Africa accepting a prize when fires break out. Here in Cincinnati, we have about 1,000 homeless. Fortunately, we have cold weather quite often here. And having been in the public defender's office for years, I know the homeless advocates make sure that the homeless have a place to sleep and somewhere to eat. They walk down to the High River during the day, panhandle back up to the clinics, and they get their methadone or whatever they are. And then they report to a homeless encampment rather than a shelter, because the last thing they want to do is being in a shelter. They want to be out in the public street, public thoroughfare. I was down Cincinnati a couple days ago. There were several homeless on Fountain Square with their pants down. And I saw a police officer walk up, tell the guy to get his pants up. And that's the extent of our care. And having worked in the AG's office on commitment hearings, most of the problem is mental illness and drug abuse and alcoholism. And instead of getting treatment for those difficulties, what occurs is that the homeless advocates will attack the police and the judicial system if someone's held accountable. Now, we have about a minute remaining, Michelle Steeb. Any change coming? Is there any hope from the major cities in this country?
1: Yes, and again, the Trump administration issued their executive order while the first notice of funding opportunity is being held up in the courts. They're issuing another one. They anticipate they're going to have, they already do have the full support of the White House, but the full support of the courts in what they're issuing. So there's money flowing towards this recovery restorative approach, which is fantastic. And it will say, and that's the reason I wrote my book and I write about this topic at least once a week, but you know, we need to all start with the hope that human beings can recover, and the goal needs to be that we help them do. That's what this administration they've turned the ship in that direction, and we need to be calling our members of Congress and making sure that they continue to support the president and his administration in this effort.
0: It's a failure of compassion. We all have compassion for individuals that are drug addicts or mentally ill, but the system is now set up to pay those who keep that problem alive and not to solve the problem. Once again, Michelle Steeb, thanks for coming on the Bill Cunningham Show. The book is, and I think it's almost everywhere, Behind the Red Door, Battling the Homeless Epidemic. And Michelle, once again, thanks for coming on the Bill Cunningham Show, and you're a great American. Thank you, Michelle.
1: Thank you.
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4: The Florida Highway Patrol is on the scene of an accident in Pasco County in the Zephyr Hills area. Morsebridge Road is State Road 56. At least one travel lane is blocked here. In the final stages of clearing a vehicle crash, Orient Road at I-4 eastbound near Exit 6. And if you're heading south on the Sunshine Skyway tonight into Manatee County, it's down to one lane as they do some cleaning work. I'm Marty Gartell, News Radio WFLA.
8: I'm Justin Mosley here with your Max Defender 8 forecast. As we all get back into the swing of things for a Monday, first day of hurricane season, it will be hot. High temperatures right around 90 degrees with a 30% chance for rain for the Bay Area. Those rain chances will be on the increase as we head into the middle part of the work week with widespread showers and thunderstorms on Wednesday. Best advice is to keep the umbrellas handy. That is your weather forecast. I'm Max Defender 8 meteorologist Justin Mosley.
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0: Response to animal abuse in Los Angeles. Last weekend, we were on Skid Row in support of rescue organizations. Starts with one today. And Katie says that we've contacted the governor's office and trying to stop the homeless from using animals, more or less, shall we say, as stalking horses for whether a drug is too harmful to take. And according to this senior manager, and I have no reason to dispute her at all, media relations person Katie Cryer, that issue about rampant neglect and abuse of animals in homeless encampments has been addressed to the governor. And it's an ongoing difficulty. They understand it's an ongoing difficulty. And guess what? They say they're going to make it better. That's a yes. You should not kill cats and dogs in order to test the efficiencies of your drugs. Yes. That doesn't mean that the rapes and the robberies and the open air defecation, urination and fornication is not going on. All that other stuff's going on anyway. But I want to thank Katie Cryer, senior manager of media relations with PETA, for updating that one issue. Let's continue with more. The great Scott Powell is next. Bill Cunningham with you every day.
9: 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Guaranteed human.
28: The Hillsborough County Sheriff's Office deputy arrested and charged with DUI. Deputies took 32-year-old Richard Garcia into custody during a traffic stop. They say Garcia declined to take a roadside sobriety test and give a breathalyzer sample. He remains on unpaid administrative leave pending the outcome of an internal investigation. Final decisions will be made Monday morning before jury selection is set to begin ahead of the vessel homicide manslaughter trial of real estate broker George Pino. Last week, the judge denying the defense's request to move the case out of Miami-Dade County, claiming it's too high profile.
29: I understand the extent of publicity. I don't expect that to subside.
28: But with a pool of 400, she believes they can find enough impartial jurors. If it seems like they won't, she'll reconsider moving the case. Pino was driving a boat packed with a dozen teens and his wife Labor Day weekend 2022 when it slammed into Biscayne Bay channel marker, killing a teen and catastrophically injuring another. With Florida's News, I'm Kimba Tyler.
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9: Great American, thanks for listening tonight. I think we had a star-studded cast of Jeff Cruer and Mayor David Rubin of Shiloh, Israel, Michelle Steeb about the homeless problems elsewhere and else all over blue cities, but especially in California. It should metastasize on Tuesday, right? I still find it hard to believe that the Democrats are going to let Spencer Pratt win anything. I find that hard to believe. I guess it could happen with all the ballot stuffing and all the ballots flying around, but I have a hard time thinking they're going to let that happen. We'll see what happens down the road. But also, we've been told again that the president has changed the deal. He had some additions and sent it off, to Islamabad or somewhere. As I said a couple hours ago, you know what? There's nobody in charge of Iran worthy to talk to. And at this point earlier today, the president of Iran stepped down with the regime rift. And now the most brutal elements of the RG is likely in charge. And they're the ones that want war. They're the ones that wants to resolve an international conflict through the use of military means. If that's their choice, President Donald Trump should have 45 days ago completed the job. Should not have listened to the Pakistanis and others who said, guess what? They want peace right now. Okay, I'll send J.D. Vance to Islamabad at great personal risk. And he spent 12 hours with those individuals from Iran and got nothing. Zero, zilch, nada. Monday or Tuesday or Wednesday, this thing must come to a head and it must be resolved. Now that there's a new president in Iran, maybe they'll want more time to have the new guy come up to snuff on what's going on. It's all a bunch of BS, and it's got to stop. Thanks for listening tonight. We'll see you. I said last Sunday, we should have a resolution by May 31st. Here we are, no resolution. In America, there's no substitute for victory. It's always victory. Bill Cunningham with you every Sunday night.
10: If you're talking, they will hear you. Every single time.
11: Now we're getting killed.
12: Yeah, well, Kyle's not here.
11: How come?
12: Kicked off the team. Didn't Tim tell you? Kyle and some other kids got caught drinking beer in the park a couple of nights ago.
11: Really?
12: Yeah. Zero tolerance. He's out for the season.
11: Come on, it's a first offense, right?
12: That we know of. But why should that matter? He knew not to drink. I've made it clear to Matt, that's what we expect from him. What have you said to Tim?

0: Nothing really. You know, a lot of kids try it at this age, so.
1: Yeah, well, a lot of kids don't try it too. I'm not saying that Matt's gonna be this perfect kid, but if I don't tell him what we expect and why he shouldn't drink, how's he gonna know?
0: You think kids that age really listen?
1: They never admit it, Bill, but they hear more than you think.
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6: Monday could be the beginning of the end of property taxes. State lawmakers will consider it at a special legislative session.
7: House Minority Leader Fentress Driscoll says reducing or eliminating property taxes will cut an estimated $20 billion in revenue from local governments.
8: I think it is a gross misstep of this governor and the Republicans in the legislature to move to eliminate property taxes.
7: Governor Ron DeSantis argues it's needed to offset the rising cost of living, and local governments can cut their fat.
9: Governments can change and figure out how to get it done from there.
7: If on the November ballot, it will need 60% voter approval to pass. I'm Wayne Rustin.
6: A foul odor aboard a Frontier Airlines flight in Orlando, sending three people to the hospital. Crew members noticed the smell before takeoff at Orlando International Airport, and the plane returned to the gate. Officials say seven people were treated and three of them taken to the hospital. The source of the odor under investigation. Following testimony by former Attorney General Pam Bondi, Florida Democratic Representative Maxwell Frost accusing her of stonewalling and refusing to answer questions and deferring to acting Attorney General Todd Blanche.
10: Okay, we're going to want to talk with Todd Blanche. And we're hoping that not just Chairman Comer, but every single Republican on this committee join us in issuing a subpoena to him.
6: Congressman Frost said Democrats intend to continue pursuing testimony and accountability related to the Epstein files investigation and the failure of the administration to fully release the files as required by law. SeaWorld, through its SeaWorld rescue team, has surpassed the milestone of rescuing 43,000 injured, sick, and orphaned animals. SeaWorld zoological specialist Corin Rosen on the recent milestone.
11: So that was actually in California at SeaWorld San Diego. It was an orphaned California sea lion pup. So that was number 43,000, which is pretty exciting.
6: SeaWorld rescue teams have rescued aquatic animals in the coastal waters of Florida, California, and Texas. With Florida's News, I'm Kimba Tyler.
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14: The Florida Highway Patrol is on the scene of an accident in Pasco County in the Zephyr Hills area. Morsebridge Road is State Road 56. At least one travel lane is blocked here. In the final stages of clearing a vehicle crash, Orient Road at I-4 eastbound near Exit 6. And if you're heading south on the Sunshine Skyway tonight into Manatee County, it's down to one lane as they do some cleaning work. I'm Marty Gartell, News Radio WFLA.
15: I'm Justin Mosley here with your Max Defender 8 forecast. As we all get back into the swing of things for a Monday, first day of hurricane season, it will be hot. High temperatures right around 90 degrees with a 30% chance for rain for the Bay Area. Those rain chances will be on the increase as we head into the middle part of the work week with widespread showers and thunderstorms on Wednesday. Best advice is to keep the umbrellas handy. That is your weather forecast. I'm Max Defender 8 meteorologist, Justin Mosley.
5: next on The Conflict with Iran. I'm Ted Lindner, Fox News. Iran's president is reportedly asked to resign. Reports say that Masoud Pezeshkian told the Supreme Leader's office he's been shut out from major decision-making. Meantime, President Trump is pushing for changes to the proposed deal with Iran to reopen the strait, extend the ceasefire, and resume nuclear talks.
16: The New York Times and Axios report that President Trump sent tougher terms to Iran for a peace deal in an effort to exert pressure and to speed up the process, but it's unclear what changes were made to the potential agreement. This as the Strait of Hormuz remains closed to ship traffic and the U.S. continues its blockade.
5: Fox Business's Max Gordon in Tel Aviv. The city of Newark stepping up measures to deal with violent protests at an ICE detention center. Fox's Steve Harrigan.
17: We've seen a week really of steady violence at night, usually after dark. We see preparations once again in effect for a possible fight between police and protesters, so it still looks cloudy. As far as the security here goes, in front of this detention center, it is being controlled now by Newark police, not ICE agents. That's something the governor made clear just a short time ago. And we did see violence overnight. Once again, protesters refusing to disperse. They were hit with tear gas and stun grenades. They were lobbing things at some of the police officers as well. So there was some heavy violence overnight. Several people arrested.
5: Governor Mikey Sherrill claims that out-of-state groups are inflaming tensions. And the search for a gunman who shot two Carroll County sheriff's deputies on Saturday morning is now over. The sheriff's office announcing on Sunday night that Michael Puckett was apprehended in Surry County, North Carolina. Puckett wanted for the shooting incident that left Deputy Sheriff Logan Utt dead. The other sheriff's deputy received a medical evaluation and was reportedly in stable condition. 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
1: The Volusia County Sheriff's Office says a Deltona driver is clocked going 105 in a 45-mile-per-hour zone, swerving through traffic and just missing a school bus. The deputy's body camera video shows Daniel Alphonse being pulled over with his 5-year-old son in the back without a booster seat.
2: Where are you going in such a rush?
3: I apologize to my friend.
1: Alphonse was charged with speeding under Florida's super speeder law and with child neglect. Another special legislative session set to begin Monday. The governor aims to put a tax issue on the November ballot.
4: And the primary purpose of that is to make your homestead property tax-free.
1: House Minority Leader Fentress Driscoll says ramming through property tax cuts will cripple local governments.
5: We know it would have devastating consequences for our budget. Devastating consequences.
1: If passed by the legislature and approved by voters, the plan will completely reshape financial obligations for more than 5 million homesteaded properties across the state. With Florida's News, I'm Kimba Tyler.
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10: The Florida Highway Patrol is on the scene of an accident in Pasco County in the Zephyr Hills area. Morsebridge Road is State Road 56. At least one travel lane is blocked here. In the final stages of clearing a vehicle crash, Orient Road at I-4 eastbound near Exit 6. And if you're heading south on the Sunshine Skyway tonight into Manatee County, it's down to one lane as they do some cleaning work. I'm Marty Gartell, News Radio WFLA.
11: I'm Justin Mosley here with your Max Defender 8 forecast. As we all get back into the swing of things for a Monday, first day of hurricane season, it will be hot. High temperatures right around 90 degrees with a 30% chance for rain for the Bay Area. Those rain chances will be on the increase as we head into the middle part of the work week with widespread showers and thunderstorms on Wednesday. Best advice is to keep the umbrellas handy. That is your weather forecast. I'm Max Defender 8 meteorologist Justin Mosley.
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4: Usually we have hot, blistering, sunny days here. Then again, it is Tampa. In a moment's notice, it's raining so hard, lightning is crashing everywhere. Those cars are driving with their flashers on, and you're soaked head to toe. Avoid the bipolar weather. Get the latest forecast with News Radio WFLA. 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
5: A Deltona dad is charged with speeding and child neglect during a traffic stop. Volusia County Sheriff's deputy's body camera video shows a startled Daniel Alphonse with his understrained 5-year-old son in the back seat.
6: He was going 105 miles an hour and a 45 mile an hour speed limit zone through heavy traffic with your son in the back seat of the car.
5: What? Alphonse was arrested under Florida's super speeder law. Come Monday, another special legislative session starts in Tallahassee. The governor says the property tax proposal he's working on with the legislature will be on November's ballot.
7: That will lead to the full elimination of the homestead limit.
5: House Minority Leader Fentress Driscoll says the governor's plan is too fast, reckless, and costly.
8: I don't think that 3 days is enough time to handle an issue of this size. And frankly, we should have been addressing this during the regular session.
5: If it were to pass, whether a primary home is worth $200,000 or $2 million, the local city and county property tax bill would drop to zero. Blue Origin's CEO Dave Limp says that the company has regained some access to Launch Complex 36 at Cape Canaveral Space Force Station, where a New Glenn rocket exploded. The founder of the Launch Pad Network telling Fox 35 about the damage that can be seen from footage.
9: We know one of the lightning towers is completely gone. It's on the ground. The erector that held the rocket vertical, it rolls it out and then puts it vertical. It's completely disintegrated on the ground. The structure of the concrete pad for the flame diverter, the roof of that looks like it's collapsed.
5: NASA Administrator Jared Isaacman says the space agency is still analyzing what the New Glenn explosion could mean for the Artemis moon mission. Leave your drone at home. That's the message from federal, state, and local law enforcement agencies ahead of the FIFA World Cup games. FAA Regional Administrator Jeffrey Vincent says drone operators face serious penalties if they fly in temporary flight restricted areas.
10: We'll establish temporary no drone zones here in Miami and across the United States over match venues, fan festivals, and certain team locations.
5: Miami hosts the first World Cup games beginning June 11th. With Florida's News, I'm Kimba Tyler.
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11: The Florida Highway Patrol is on the scene of an accident in Pasco County in the Zephyr Hills area. Morsebridge Road is State Road 56. At least one travel lane is blocked here. In the final stages of clearing a vehicle crash, Orient Road at I-4 eastbound near Exit 6. And if you're heading south on the Sunshine Skyway tonight into Manatee County, it's down to one lane as they do some cleaning work. I'm Marty Gartell, News Radio WFLA.
12: I'm Justin Mosley here with your Max Defender 8 forecast. As we all get back into the swing of things for a Monday, first day of hurricane season, it will be hot. High temperatures right around 90 degrees with a 30% chance for rain for the Bay Area. Those rain chances will be on the increase as we head into the middle part of the work week with widespread showers and thunderstorms on Wednesday. Best advice is to keep the umbrellas handy. That is your weather forecast. I'm Max Defender 8 meteorologist, Justin Mosley.
13: New airstrikes launched. I'm Sue Guzman, Fox News. The U.S. striking more targets in Iran, saying they were in self-defense. CENTCOM says it launched the airstrikes on Iranian radar and drone sites after Tehran shot down a U.S. MQ-1 drone. Kuwait also says it has been intercepting incoming drone and missile fire from Iran. President Trump continues to mull a proposed peace deal, as we hear from Fox's Max Gordon.
14: President Trump met with top aides in the Situation Room on Friday. That meeting reportedly took about 2 hours, but at the end of it, no deal was announced. The New York Times and Axios report that President Trump sent tougher terms to Iran for a peace deal in an effort to exert pressure and to speed up the process, but it's unclear what changes were made to the potential agreement. This as the Strait of Hormuz remains closed to ship traffic and the U.S. continues its blockade. And with a focus on the Middle East, President Trump has expanded the role of the U.S. ambassador to Turkey, Tom Barak, making him special envoy to both Iraq and Syria.
13: After meeting with several Middle East leaders, President of France, Emmanuel Macron, Sunday urged Washington and Tehran to reach an agreement as soon as possible. Meanwhile, the Israeli army has captured a strategic castle in Lebanon in its deepest incursion into the city in 26 years.
15: Israeli Prime Minister Benjamin Netanyahu was vowing to expand his country's grip on Lebanon after the IDF captured a historic and strategic castle in southern Lebanon. It marks Israel's deepest incursion into Lebanon in 26 years. The move comes as Israel and Hezbollah continue to trade strikes despite a U.S.-brokered ceasefire. Israel and Lebanon are set to hold more talks in the coming days to keep the ceasefire on track.
13: Fox's Marianne Rafferty, Secretary of State Marco Rubio spoke with Lebanese and Israeli leaders about a new proposal in which Israel will reportedly refrain from escalating military operations in Beirut and vice versa. America's listening to Fox News.
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1: A Hillsborough County Sheriff's Office deputy arrested and charged with DUI. Deputies took 32-year-old Richard Garcia into custody during a traffic stop. They say Garcia declined to take a roadside sobriety test and give a breathalyzer sample. He remains on unpaid administrative leave pending the outcome of an internal investigation. Final decisions will be made Monday morning before jury selection is set to begin ahead of the Vessel homicide manslaughter trial of real estate broker George Pino. Last week, the judge denying the defense's request to move the case out of Miami-Dade County, claiming it's too high profile.
2: I understand the extent of publicity. I don't expect that to subside.
1: But with a pool of 400, she believes they can find enough impartial jurors. If it seems like they won't, she'll reconsider moving the case. Pino was driving a boat packed with a dozen teens and his wife Labor Day weekend 2022 when it slammed into Biscayne Bay channel marker, killing a teen and catastrophically injuring another. With Florida's News, I'm Kimba Tyler.
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7: The Florida Highway Patrol is on the scene of an accident in Pasco County in the Zephyr Hills area. Morsebridge Road is State Road 56. At least one travel lane is blocked here. In the final stages of clearing a vehicle crash, Orient Road at I-4 eastbound near Exit 6. And if you're heading south on the Sunshine Skyway tonight into Manatee County, it's down to one lane as they do some cleaning work. I'm Marty Gartell, News Radio WFLA.
8: I'm Justin Mosley here with your Max Defender 8 forecast. As we all get back into the swing of things for a Monday, first day of hurricane season, it will be hot. High temperatures right around 90 degrees with a 30% chance for rain for the Bay Area. Those rain chances will be on the increase as we head into the middle part of the work week with widespread showers and thunderstorms on Wednesday. Best advice is to keep the umbrellas handy. That is your weather forecast. I'm Max Defender 8 meteorologist, Justin Mosley.
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3: Monday could be the beginning of the end of property taxes. State lawmakers will consider it at a special legislative session.
4: House Minority Leader Fentress Driscoll says reducing or eliminating property taxes will cut an estimated $20 billion in revenue from local governments.
5: I think it is a gross misstep of this governor and the Republicans in the legislature to move to eliminate property taxes.
4: Governor Ron DeSantis argues it's needed to offset the rising cost of living, and local governments can cut their fat.
6: Governments can change and figure out how to get it done from there.
4: If on the November ballot, it will need 60% voter approval to pass. I'm Wayne Rustin.
3: A foul odor aboard a Frontier Airlines flight in Orlando, sending three people to the hospital. Crew members noticed the smell before takeoff at Orlando International Airport, and the plane returned to the gate. Officials say seven people were treated and three of them taken to the hospital. The source of the odor under investigation. Following testimony by former Attorney General Pam Bondi, Florida Democratic Representative Maxwell Frost accusing her of stonewalling and refusing to answer questions and deferring to acting Attorney General Todd Blanche.
7: Okay, we're going to want to talk with Todd Blanche. And we're hoping that not just Chairman Comer, but every single Republican on this committee join us in issuing a subpoena to him.
3: Congressman Frost said Democrats intend to continue pursuing testimony and accountability related to the Epstein files investigation and the failure of the administration to fully release the files as required by law. SeaWorld, through its SeaWorld rescue team, has surpassed the milestone of rescuing 43,000 injured, sick, and orphaned animals. SeaWorld zoological specialist Corin Rosen on the recent milestone.
8: So that was actually in California at SeaWorld San Diego. It was an orphaned California sea lion pup. So that was number 43,000, which is pretty exciting.
3: SeaWorld rescue teams have rescued aquatic animals in the coastal waters of Florida, California, and Texas. With Florida's News, I'm Kimba Tyler.
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10: The Florida Highway Patrol is on the scene of an accident in Pasco County in the Zephyr Hills area. Morsebridge Road is State Road 56. At least one travel lane is blocked here. In the final stages of clearing a vehicle crash, Orient Road at I-4 eastbound near Exit 6. And if you're heading south on the Sunshine Skyway tonight into Manatee County, it's down to one lane as they do some cleaning work. I'm Marty Gartell, News Radio WFLA.
11: I'm Justin Mosley here with your Max Defender 8 forecast. As we all get back into the swing of things for a Monday, first day of hurricane season, it will be hot. High temperatures right around 90 degrees with a 30% chance for rain for the Bay Area. Those rain chances will be on the increase as we head into the middle part of the work week with widespread showers and thunderstorms on Wednesday. Best advice is to keep the umbrellas handy. That is your weather forecast. I'm Max Defender 8 meteorologist Justin Mosley.
12: More strikes. I'm Ted Lindner, Fox News. The U.S. military announcing self-defense strikes on Iran over the weekend. The attacks on Iranian radar and command and control sites over Saturday and Sunday in Garuk, Iran, and Keshem Island. U.S. fighter aircraft reportedly eliminating Iranian air defenses, a ground control station, and two one-way attack drones. CENTCOM reporting the strikes were made in response to aggressive Iranian actions, including an attack on an American drone, an MQ-1 drone, over international waters. No American service members were harmed. Meantime, the Iranian president is reportedly asked to resign. Reports say that Pezeshkian told the Supreme Leader's office he's been shut out from major decision-making. Meantime, President Trump is pushing for changes to the proposed deal with Iran to reopen the Strait of Hormuz, extend the ceasefire, and resume nuclear talks. Fox Business's Max Gordon.
13: The New York Times and Axios report that President Trump sent tougher terms to Iran for a peace deal in an effort to exert pressure and to speed up the process, but it's unclear what changes were made to the potential agreement. This as the Strait of Hormuz remains closed to ship traffic and the U.S. continues its blockade.
12: Meantime, in the state of New Jersey, the city of Newark stepping up measures to deal with violent protests at an ICE detention center. Fox's Steve Harrigan.
14: We've seen a week, really, of steady violence at night, usually after dark. We see preparations once again in effect for a possible fight between police and protesters, so it still looks cloudy. As far as the security here goes, in front of this detention center, it is being controlled now by Newark police, not ICE agents. That's something that Governor made clear just a short time ago. And we did see violence overnight. Once again, protesters refusing to disperse. They were hit with tear gas and stun grenades.
12: Fox's Steve Harrigan. Governor Sherrill claims out-of-state groups are inflaming tensions. 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
1: The Volusia County Sheriff's Office says a Deltona driver is clocked going 105 in a 45-mile-per-hour zone, swerving through traffic and just missing a school bus. The deputy's body camera video shows Daniel Alphonse being pulled over with his 5-year-old son in the back without a booster seat.
2: Where are you going in such a rush?
3: I apologize to my friend.
1: Alphonse was charged with speeding under Florida's super speeder law and with child neglect. Another special legislative session set to begin Monday. The governor aims to put a tax issue on the November ballot.
4: And the primary purpose of that is to make your homestead property tax-free.
1: House Minority Leader Fentress Driscoll says ramming through property tax cuts will cripple local governments.
5: We know it would have devastating consequences for our budget. Devastating consequences.
1: If passed by the legislature and approved by voters, the plan will completely reshape financial obligations for more than 5 million homesteaded properties across the state. With Florida's News, I'm Kimba Tyler.
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10: The Florida Highway Patrol is on the scene of an accident in Pasco County in the Zephyr Hills area. Morsebridge Road is State Road 56. At least one travel lane is blocked here. In the final stages of clearing a vehicle crash, Orient Road at I-4 eastbound near Exit 6. And if you're heading south on the Sunshine Skyway tonight into Manatee County, it's down to one lane as they do some cleaning work. I'm Marty Gartell, News Radio WFLA.
11: A warm and muggy Monday is in store. Those temperatures warming into the upper 80s, but feels like temperatures close to the triple digits today. Skies will be mostly cloudy. Rain chances just at a 30%, though, for a few spotty sprinkles. We'll keep that chance in the forecast tonight as it stays muggy, with temperatures only dropping to around 80, bumping those chances up to about a 40% on Tuesday, up to a 60% on Wednesday, before some drier air and lower humidity arrive for the end of the work week. I'm Max Defender 8 meteorologist Amanda Hall.
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4: Guaranteed human.

0: A Deltona dad is charged with speeding and child neglect during a traffic stop. Volusia County Sheriff's Deputy's body camera video shows a startled Daniel Alphonse with his under-strained 5-year-old son in the back seat.
1: He was going 105 miles an hour and a 45-mile-an-hour speed limit zone through heavy traffic with your son in the back seat of the car.
2: What?
0: Alphonse was arrested under Florida's super speeder law. Come Monday, another special legislative session starts in Tallahassee. The governor says the property tax proposal he's working on with the legislature will be on November's ballot.
3: That will lead to the full elimination of the homestead limit.
0: House Minority Leader Fentress Driscoll says the governor's plan is too fast, reckless, and costly.
4: I don't think that 3 days is enough time to handle an issue of this size, and frankly, we should have been addressing this during the regular session.
0: If it were to pass, whether a primary home is worth $200,000 or $2 million, the local city and county property tax bill would drop to zero. Blue Origin's CEO Dave Limp says that the company has regained some access to Launch Complex 36 at Cape Canaveral Space Force Station, where a New Glenn rocket exploded. The founder of the Launch Pad Network telling Fox 35 about the damage that can be seen from footage.
5: We know one of the lightning towers is completely gone. It's on the ground. The erector that held the rocket vertical, it rolls it out and then puts it vertical. It's completely disintegrated on the ground. The structure of the concrete pad for the flame diverter, the roof of that looks like it's collapsed.
0: NASA Administrator Jared Isaacman says the space agency is still analyzing what the New Glenn explosion could mean for the Artemis Moon mission. Leave your drone at home. That's the message from federal, state, and local law enforcement agencies ahead of the FIFA World Cup games. FAA Regional Administrator Jeffrey Vincent says drone operators face serious penalties if they fly in temporary flight-restricted areas.
6: We'll establish temporary no-drone zones here in Miami and across the United States over match venues, fan festivals, and certain team locations.
0: Miami hosts the first World Cup games beginning June 11th. With Florida's News, I'm Kimba Tyler.
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9: The Florida Highway Patrol is on the scene of an accident in Pasco County in the Zephyr Hills area. Morsebridge Road is State Road 56. At least one travel lane is blocked here. In the final stages of clearing a vehicle crash, Orient Road at I-4 eastbound near Exit 6. And if you're heading south on the Sunshine Skyway tonight into Manatee County, it's down to one lane as they do some cleaning work. I'm Marty Gartell, News Radio WFLA.
8: A warm and muggy Monday is in store. Those temperatures warming into the upper 80s, but feels like temperatures close to the triple digits today. Skies will be mostly cloudy. Rain chances just at a 30%, though, for a few spotty sprinkles. We'll keep that chance in the forecast tonight as it stays muggy, with temperatures only dropping to around 80, bumping those chances up to about a 40% on Tuesday, up to a 60% on Wednesday, before some drier air and lower humidity arrive for the end of the work week. I'm Max Defender 8 meteorologist Amanda Hawley.
10: More strikes. I'm Ted Lindner, Fox News. The U.S. military announcing self-defense strikes on Iran over the weekend. The attacks on Iranian radar and command and control sites over Saturday and Sunday in Gharuk, Iran, and Keshem Island. The U.S. fighter aircraft reportedly eliminating Iranian air defenses, a ground control station, and 2 one-way attack drones. CENTCOM reporting the strikes were made in response to aggressive Iranian actions, including an attack on an American drone, an MQ-1 drone, over international waters. No American service members were harmed. Meantime, the Iranian president is reportedly asked to resign. Reports say that Pezeshkian told the Supreme Leader's office he's been shut out from major decision-making. Meantime, President Trump is pushing for changes to the proposed deal with Iran to reopen the Strait of Hormuz, extend the ceasefire, and resume nuclear talks. Fox Business's Max Gordon.
11: The New York Times and Axios report that President Trump sent tougher terms to Iran for a peace deal in an effort to exert pressure and to speed up the process, but it's unclear what changes were made to the potential agreement. This as the Strait of Hormuz remains closed to ship traffic and the U.S. continues its blockade.
10: Meantime, in the state of New Jersey, the city of Newark stepping up measures to deal with violent protests at an ICE detention center. Fox's Steve Harrigan.
12: We've seen a week, really, of steady violence at night, usually after dark. We see preparations once again in effect for a possible fight between police and protesters, so it still looks cloudy. As far as the security here goes in front of this detention center, it is being controlled now by Newark police, not ICE agents. That's something the governor made clear just a short time ago. And we did see violence overnight. Once again, protesters refusing to disperse. They were hit with tear gas and stun grenades.
10: Fox's Steve Harrigan. Governor Sherrill claims out-of-state groups are inflaming tensions. 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
1: The Hillsborough County Sheriff's Office deputy arrested and charged with DUI. Deputies took 32-year-old Richard Garcia into custody during a traffic stop. They say Garcia declined to take a roadside sobriety test and give a breathalyzer sample. He remains on unpaid administrative leave pending the outcome of an internal investigation. Final decisions will be made Monday morning before jury selection is set to begin ahead of the Vessel homicide manslaughter trial of real estate broker George Pino. Last week, the judge denying the defense's request to move the case out of Miami-Dade County, claiming it's too high profile.
2: I understand the extent of publicity. I don't expect that to subside.
1: But with a pool of 400, she believes they can find enough impartial jurors. If it seems like they won't, she'll reconsider moving the case. Pino was driving a boat packed with a dozen teens and his wife Labor Day weekend 2022 when it slammed into Biscayne Bay channel marker, killing a teen and catastrophically injuring another. With Florida's News, I'm Kimba Tyler.
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7: The Florida Highway Patrol is on the scene of an accident in Pasco County in the Zephyr Hills area. Morsebridge Road is State Road 56. At least one travel lane is blocked here. In the final stages of clearing a vehicle crash, Orient Road at I-4 eastbound near Exit 6. And if you're heading south on the Sunshine Skyway tonight into Manatee County, it's down to one lane as they do some cleaning work. I'm Marty Gartell, News Radio WFLA.
8: A warm and muggy Monday is in store. Those temperatures warming into the upper 80s, but feels like temperatures close to the triple digits today. Skies will be mostly cloudy. Rain chances just at a 30%, though, for a few spotty sprinkles. We'll keep that chance in the forecast tonight as it stays muggy, with temperatures only dropping to around 80. Bumping those chances up to about a 40% on Tuesday, up to a 60% on Wednesday, before some drier air and lower humidity arrive for the end of the work week. I'm Max Defender 8 meteorologist Amanda Hawley.
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7: Guaranteed human.
8: 81 degrees. Good morning, I'm Chris Trankman. Your Tampa Bay forecast, mostly cloudy and humid with afternoon thunderstorms. High 89. Traffic and your complete forecast from Channel 8 meteorologist Amanda Holly coming up. Our top story at 5 o'clock. A 17-year-old is shot during what Clearwater police are calling a teen takeover at the beach. It happened on the 100 block of Coronado Drive near the Wyndham Grand Resort around 5:15 Sunday night. These teens saw it happen, telling News Channel 8.
9: I just seen somebody pulling out a car and then

0: cops with a whole bunch of rifles and heard gunshots earlier.
1: The time and a place for everything. Why are y'all at a beach fighting?
2: After the shooting, several fights broke out in the area. Then people fled when officers arrived. Police say it was the first weekend since school let out for the summer, and they warn it's the last time they want to respond to teen takeovers. It's June 1st, and that means the 2026 hurricane season has officially arrived. Forecasters calling for a below-average year, but it only takes one, and this is not the time to slack off on preparation. Senator Ashley Moody says there are a lot of new Floridians who have never experienced a tropical storm or hurricane.
3: We need to make sure those that are new residents understand how to best prepare for a potential storm strike, build emergency supply kits with bottled water, non-perishable food, medications, and pet supplies for at least 7 days.
2: NOAA's calling for 8 to 14 named storms this year, with 3 to 6 becoming hurricanes. The start of hurricane season is an opportunity to review your homeowner's insurance.
4: Homeowner policies cover windstorm damage, but not flood damage. Mark Friedlander with the Insurance Information Institute says don't ignore flood insurance even if you live inland.
5: Flood, in our opinion, is essential coverage in Florida.
4: Friedlander also recommends reviewing overall coverage with an agent, especially since home values and repair costs keep going up. Find out more in our Beyond the News podcast on the iHeartRadio app. Gordon Bird, News Radio WFLA.
2: State legislators gather today for a three-day special session to reduce property taxes. Governor DeSantis says it's overdue.
6: People taxed $32 billion for property tax in 2019. Now it's $60 billion. So that's almost 100% increase in 7 years.
2: But House Minority Leader Fentrese Driscoll of Tampa says it'll cut an estimated $20 billion in revenue from local governments.
7: So right now, the governor's plan says to remove property taxes and let local governments figure it out on their own, or they must come to the state for help.
2: If passed, it'll be on the November ballot, requiring 60% voter approval. A Hillsborough County deputy is accused of driving under the influence. The sheriff's office says Richard Garcia was arrested Saturday night. Deputies say he showed signs of impairment during a traffic stop on Gunn Highway and Normandy Road. Garcia charged with DUI and refusal to submit to testing. He's now on unpaid leave pending an internal investigation. Garcia has been with the sheriff's office since 2020. A woman's in custody after leaving a child in a hot car in Volusia County. 27-year-old Latana Williams arrested in DeLand after her 3-year-old daughter was found unresponsive. Police believe the child was in the car for about 2 hours when it was almost 90 degrees outside. She was taken to the hospital in critical condition. Visit Florida reports nearly 40 million tourists came to the state in the first 3 months of this year. That's down 1% from a year earlier. Officials say most visitors came from other states. Foreign visitors were up more than 8% during the same period, but 12% fewer Canadians traveled here. Tampa Bay traffic and weather coming up. Next news update in 30 minutes. I'm Chris Trankman, News Radio WFLA.
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9: Cap
11: 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That's blocking the right-hand lane. You'll see some blue FHP lights flashing. 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
15: A warm and muggy Monday is in store. Those temperatures warming into the upper 80s, but feels like temperatures close to the triple digits today. Skies will be mostly cloudy. Rain chances just at a 30%, though, for a few spotty sprinkles. We'll keep that chance in the forecast tonight as it stays muggy, with temperatures only dropping to around 80. Bumping those chances up to about a 40% on Tuesday, up to a 60% on Wednesday, before some drier air and lower humidity arrive for the end of the work week. I'm Max Defender 8 Meteorologist Amanda Holly.
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9: Welcome to the Ryan Gorman Show on this Monday, June 1st. I'm Ryan Gorman with Dana McKay and Chris Trankman from our newsroom. Coming up this hour, gas prices continue to drop across the Tampa Bay area. I'm going to break that down for you before 520, plus hurricane season begins today. We'll get to everything you need to know about that throughout the morning. And we got a ton of reaction to our segment Friday morning on Governor DeSantis' property tax cut plan. We'll get to some of your comments at 5:47. But first, we start this morning with what? Another teen takeover yesterday, this time in Clearwater Beach?
17: Yes, this happened around 5 o'clock last night. Police responded to reports of gunshots in the area. And it turns out a 17-year-old got shot during some kind of fight at the incident. And so they showed up and they broke up the scene, and kids went running in all directions. But there was a situation there near the Wyndham Hotel where they had gathered to sort of take over the intersection along the roadway there near the beach.
9: And I guess police, they had prior knowledge of planned gathering that was being organized through social media. So they had extra resources in the area in case something like this broke out. But still, you know, as it's happening, takes a second to respond and break it up, and it creates all kinds of chaos. And this time, unlike the situation in Tampa that recently happened, you had somebody who was shot during this teen takeover. And you've had both of these incidents occur in some pretty notable places.
18: Right, here, where people just go and hang out with their families and stuff. Yeah,
9: right. Clearwater Beach on a Sunday evening. Right. I would think officials pretty pissed off about that, and they're going to be trying to send a strong message that this can't happen again.
17: Yeah, I mean, they pointed out that this is right after school was let out for the year, and they don't want this to be like the beginning of a trend. Because here we are the first weekend and already there's an incident out there, and now you got a 17-year-old in the hospital. So obviously they want to put a stop to this, but it's an ongoing problem.
9: Yeah, I don't know how you stop it, because they keep organizing this crap on social media. Obviously they've got detectives who are monitoring social media, looking for information on something like this popping up, because they had advance notice that this might happen. But still, you get all these teens together and it becomes just chaos.
18: The teenagers have parents that they likely live with, really on the parents, and they're going to have to start holding them responsible. Yeah, remember right before Memorial Day weekend, the Hillsborough County Sheriff's Office put out a message. Hey, we know there's a teen takeover planned in Brandon. We are going to be there. Don't show up.
9: You didn't let your son go?
18: I told him he needed to stay home. Yeah, maybe the next one I'll let him participate. But for now, he's staying home playing video games. In fact, I don't think I've seen him all weekend. He was literally in his room the entire time playing video games.
9: Seems like a much easier child to manage than some of these other kids.
18: Oh, he's so easy, yeah.
17: Yeah, I mean, it used to be that these kinds of things happen late at night.
9: Yeah.
17: So they would just put in a curfew law.
9: Right,
17: you can't do that at 5 p.m.
9: No.
17: So, obviously it's an ongoing challenge for law enforcement.
9: All right, what else is going on this morning, Chris?
17: So the garbage truck driver who ran over a woman in St. Petersburg over the weekend knew people were sleeping in the alleyway where he was working, according to an arrest affidavit. 51-year-old Nathan Brown arrested after St. Pete police say he ran over and killed a woman operating the truck. A bystander apparently warned Brown that people were sleeping in the alley that he was going to reverse into to get the trash. So the incident happened on 3rd Street North. That's between Central and 1st Avenue North, a commercial area that has places like Janice Live, Black Cattle Burger, and other hot spots. Brown loaded the truck, and as he exited, he ran over a 49-year-old woman and then left the scene without calling 911.
9: Yeah, didn't seem to care. I'm betting that, you know, he heard there were people sleeping in the alley. He just wanted to do his pickup, and he figured, what the hell, I'm just going to, you know, back in anyway. And now he's hit with a first-degree felony charge, and somebody's dead.
17: Yeah.
9: And aren't there laws on the books, correct me if I'm wrong, not that, you know, the victim here did anything wrong, but we do have laws on the books. This happened during a recent legislative session where cities and local governments are not supposed to allow people to sleep or congregate, kind of house themselves on city streets anymore, right? Remember we talked about that where
18: they did do that. But I mean, the woman, if she's got nowhere else to go, I mean, you don't know what's going on with her. So yeah, they're not supposed to be sleeping on the street.
17: Yeah, but I suppose somebody would have needed to call and get somebody out there to enforce that law.
9: Mm-hmm.
17: But yeah, it's a tough thing because, you know, I mean, people could sleep just about anywhere.
9: Exactly, yeah.
17: And, you know, but the thing is, have you ever tried to talk to a garbage truck driver?
9: No.
17: I mean, I don't know exactly how communicative they are. I know that there have been people in my neighborhood have complained that they don't pick up certain trash, or they tried to get them to, they would point out things they wanted them to pick up,
9: really,
17: and they just don't seem to pay any attention.
9: Yeah.
17: Maybe that's sort of part of the challenge of their job, dealing with angry people who want trash to be picked up, that maybe that truck isn't assigned to pick up. Like, we have, like, multiple trucks that come through. You know, there's, like, the recycle truck and the branches truck and then the garbage truck. But I think in this case, obviously, the mistake here was that he should have paid attention and listened to what the person was saying.
9: Mm-hmm.
17: But maybe there could be a method to talk to these guys, because they're just not easy to get in touch with when they're working.
9: I'm also wondering if, you know, when those trucks back up like that, generally there's a lot of noise, and maybe he didn't hear, or maybe he thought she would hear. Yeah, I don't know. I'm not making excuses for the guy. Obviously,
17: kind of
9: what
17: a
9: he
17: risk
9: did
17: to
9: was
17: take,
9: wrong.
17: Though,
9: yeah,
17: isn't it?
9: Yeah, exactly. And then this is the outcome.
17: So the Clearwater City Council hosted a special meeting to learn more details about the Church of Scientology's redevelopment plans along Cleveland Street. But people behind the projects didn't provide much information. They held this meeting, and they invited members of Scientology to show up, and nobody from the actual church showed up. But they did have groups that were affiliated with the Scientology group. Scott Dobbins is with the tenant recruitment group called Cleveland Street Projects, and he came there and said, quote, "We're not here to hide." But when asked about specifics on who's going to actually move in there and bring their business, there was no details. Mm-hmm. There's only been a couple of things that people know for sure. There's this Evo group that's going to do the entertainment center. And apparently there's a Japanese restaurant that's going to move in. But we're talking about dozens of storefronts here.
9: Yeah.
17: What are they going to do with all those?
9: Right. It's the same thing time and time again with everything connected to the Church of Scientology. They're just so secretive. And you're trying to promote this redevelopment project, this new entertainment area, as like a revitalization of downtown Clearwater. And you're asking for more land in order to make it happen, and you don't provide any details.
17: Yeah.
9: It's just really frustrating. And it doesn't seem to be the issue that gets the attention it deserves, especially on a more statewide level. And the reason I say that is, and I brought this point up before, you've got a major downtown area in Florida that is sitting pretty empty, and it's all being controlled in one way or another by the Church of Scientology, and it doesn't seem like anybody wants to point that out or put pressure on the church to do anything about that, because what downtown Clearwater could be, you just have to look at Tampa and St. Pete, and the downtown revitalization that's taken place there and say, my God, we could have something really special in Clearwater as well, and the church won't allow it.
17: Yeah, I mean, that's always been one of the challenges with the church. And they, in this case, seemed like they were reaching out to the community and saying, hey, we're going to do something great here. And people were excited about the movie theater. Didn't they say something about it having like the biggest movie screen in the world?
18: Yeah,
17: and
18: we
17: all
18: talked
17: that?
18: About that.
17: Yep. Yeah, so that sounded interesting. But then when you get down to the details, and that's what basically city council was looking for here.
9: Mm-hmm.
17: And yes, a couple of groups who are involved with real estate showed up. But unfortunately, they either couldn't talk about what they were going to do because they weren't authorized to, or there really isn't a big long-term plan for downtown Clearwater. It's not entirely clear is the problem.
9: Yeah, they said they're working on 42 storefronts downtown, but we just don't have really any information. Maybe one of those TikTokers who burst through the doors at the Church of Scientology in that TikTok
17: got the secret plans.
9: Yeah, maybe they can get the plan so we can see what the hell they actually want to do down there. But the church wonders why there's so much criticism of how they operate. They don't help themselves at all.
18: No, I don't. And
9: especially on something like this.
18: I just don't see them wanting to revitalize Clearwater for the public. I feel like whatever they're up to is going to be something for them.
9: Yeah, they want to keep it secretive. But if they wanted to create, you know, a better public relations effort with the public, and again, I don't necessarily think they care, but if they did, then redeveloping the area, opening up those storefronts, and being a little transparent about the plans, like what you're trying to do, well, that would be a good start, but they just don't seem to care.
18: Yeah, I don't think they care at all.
9: No.
17: Yeah, it seems unfortunate that a group with a lot of money could just buy up an entire downtown area
9: and then
17: just sort of shut it down.
9: Right. I don't understand how that issue doesn't get more attention unless it's that, you know, a lot of public officials, they're afraid of the Church of Scientology, they're afraid of the money and the influence they have, and certainly, you know, journalists don't want to tangle with them. I know that firsthand. Journalists don't want to tangle with them or say anything about how they operate. I really don't care.
18: You don't care?
9: No.
18: Coming after you?
9: Every time I've said anything, I'll get like a pamphlet sent to me here at the radio station. So I know they're listening.
17: You got a nice collection of those.
9: Yeah.
18: So we just got an email from George Carl, and he said there are banners that instruct people to go to 331A Cleveland Street and see the plan. So I don't know if that's really what you can do. Maybe I should go check that out. That'll be my next little adventure.
9: Well, then why didn't they just be more open about the plan at the meeting? That was supposed to be about the plan. I don't understand.
17: Well, they have a plan, but it's not specific.
9: Yeah, right.
17: Okay, so that's the distinction here. They said that there's this plan.
9: Yeah.
17: But the city council's like, okay, so what's going to go over here? What's going to go there? And they're like, well, you know, we're still working on it.
9: We'll get back to you. All right. Chris Trankman with today's top stories. Chris, thanks so much.
17: Thank you.
9: When we come back, we're going to run through some of the other big stories we're talking about this morning, including the latest on gas prices across the Tampa Bay area and the start of hurricane season. We'll be back with that in 2 minutes.
11: A road construction 275 northbound just after Dale Mabry. That's blocking the right-hand lane. You'll see some blue FHP lights flashing. 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
9: Taking a look at Tampa Bay area gas prices on this Monday morning. The average across our region is $3.95, so under $4 a gallon for regular gas. If you have to fill up with premium like I do, you're still well over $4. But it's down almost 39 cents from a week ago. The Shell near the radio station here in Feather Sounds at $3.95. So if that station's under $4.
18: Oh, yeah. The ones that I saw on the way in were $3.85 and $3.89 mostly. Yeah,
9: sounds about right. All those stations are generally a bit under that Shell station. The Florida average is at $4.04, down about 30 cents from a week ago. So we're a little bit less than the state average here in the Tampa Bay area. And the national average is at $4.32. That is down almost 20 cents from a week ago. But you can see the difference between what we're seeing in some other parts of the country, bringing that average up compared to what we're dealing with here in Florida. Now, oil is up close to 4% this morning, trading between $91 to $95 per barrel. And that's because the U.S. and Iran exchanged strikes overnight. Israel expanded its Lebanon offensive. We'll get a live report from the Middle East at 6:35. And News Nation's Leland Vittert, he's going to have some analysis for us at 8:35. Of course, if you miss any of those conversations, we'll have them for you on the podcast after the show. 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But we don't have a signed deal yet. That hasn't been done. President tried to make some edits, I guess, to the deal. And so we're waiting on Iran's response. A lot to catch up on when it comes to that issue throughout the morning. The other big story we'll be talking about, hurricane season begins. Now, if you missed our interviews with the National Hurricane Center and the director of the Florida Division for Emergency Management, Kevin Guthrie, we ran those last week. And you can listen to them. You can check them out on the podcast. We've got them for you. Quick, easy way to find them. Go to Ryan Gorman Show on X. This morning, we're going to go over the forecast. We'll go over the issue concerning a lot of meteorologists these days. And we'll go over the hurricane season prep checklist at 6:17. So you can listen to us live all morning long. Stick with us for the next hour or so we can get you all that information. Just pull up WFLA on your iHeartRadio app and make it a preset. My concern really didn't have anything to do with like the weather or anything tied to meteorology. It's just, can the state get lucky 2 years in a row?
18: Yeah, I don't know. That's what I've been thinking about, too. It's like we lucked out. Not a single storm even hit the U.S.
9: Right.
18: And yeah, I don't know.
9: Hopefully. So we'll talk about that as well this morning. When we come back, a local food pantry raises the alarm about growing demand. Dana has that trending story next.
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18: 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Food banks in St. Pete and other Tampa Bay area cities are seeing a huge increase in families needing help lately. And a recent national survey found food insecurity is more widespread now than it was during the summer of 2020 at the height of the COVID pandemic.
9: Wow.
18: Positive Impact St. Pete Executive Director Karen Ray said families have been waiting hours in line to receive groceries and that more households are skipping meals and turning to donations to feed their families. Mm. She said she thinks the need is greater today because incomes haven't increased much since the pandemic, but the cost of gas and groceries have really gone up. She said most of the people needing help are working. Some of them are essential workers, and even with household incomes up to $70,000, some families are still having a hard time making ends meet. She said the misconception is that people don't have jobs, but many of them do. And she said summertime can make it worse because if there are kids in the home, they typically get free breakfast and lunch at school, and now they don't have that, so families have to provide all the food for their kids.
9: There's definitely a stigma and this idea that when you see this growing demand at food pantries or, you know, with Feeding Tampa Bay Metropolitan Ministries, that these are people who are trying to, like, mooch off the system or something like that. And when you talk to the people who run those organizations, the people who are there meeting with these families every single day, you find that that's just not the case.
18: So I saw that firsthand when I went to help Feeding Tampa Bay. They had those huge car lines of people during the government shutdown in the fall. Mm-hmm. And it was just all walks of life. There were people that were driving up in these super fancy cars, and you're thinking, well, why do they need help? Well, you don't know someone's situation or what is going on, if they borrowed a vehicle or what. But it was mostly, you know, middle class families.
9: Yeah. And you just think about, you know, the costs that they've incurred in recent years, whether it's insurance costs. We talked about groceries going up, gas going up. I mean, you name it, everything, property tax, you know, all of that stuff.
18: All of it adds up. Yeah. And a lot of these people are teachers. Like, I have a friend who lives in my neighborhood who is a single mom, and she's got four kids, and she's a teacher, and she's struggling right now.
9: Exactly. When we come back, the Rays rebound with the series win and wrap up a tremendous month of May. Aaron Jacobson from our sports station going to stop by to talk about that and the latest on the Rays ballpark issue after news, traffic, and weather here on the Ryan Gorman Show.
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4: 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We have watched them abandon their own security needs. 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Then we've been watching the worst part. They've adopted socialism. They have adopted climate alarmism that now even the UN is admitting, we were wrong.
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17: It's 81 degrees. Good morning, I'm Chris Trankman. Your Tampa Bay forecast, mostly cloudy and humid with afternoon thunderstorms, high 89. Our top story at 5:32. It's June 1st, the official start of hurricane season.
5: Forecasters at NOAA are predicting less than average activity for this summer's Atlantic hurricane season, though all it takes is one of these tropical cyclones, no matter what level of classification it attains, to ruin your livelihood. In the Pacific, the same forecasters believe storm activity could be above average this summer. The start of the season is best used for preparation. People in hurricane-prone areas, even inland, should gather supplies now, make plans for emergencies, and check with insurance agents to make sure premiums on homeowner and flood policies have been paid up.
6: In Miami, Eben Brown, News Radio WFLA.
17: Mike Pence says President Trump's second administration has departed from the conservative agenda. The former vice president made the comment on NBC's Meet the Press. Pence took aim at Trump's anti-weaponization fund, calling it deeply offensive and a bad idea. Lawmakers on Capitol Hill considering a bipartisan bill that would separate FEMA from the Department of Homeland Security. Florida Republican Congressman Byron Donalds explains on Fox what the agency would do.
7: FEMA report directly to the President of the United States. That agency has to be able to get quick direction from the chief executive.
17: FEMA has been getting criticism because of its response to natural disasters that devastated communities like Hurricanes Milton and Helene. A pilot sees the word bomb and turns his flight around.
10: We all know the rules when flying. Turn your tech devices to airplane mode when directed by the pilot. Spain-bound plane out of Newark Liberty International Airport turned around mid-flight Saturday when an available Bluetooth device labeled bomb was still on, and it resulted in the pilot making the drastic decision to make a U-turn and return to Newark. Officials conducted an investigation and found that the device was the name given for a Fitbit for a teenager on board the flight. The 190 passengers and 12 crew members were forced to evacuate. They were later taken to Spain on a replacement flight the next day. Sue Guzman, Fox News.
17: Tampa Bay traffic and weather coming up. Next news update in 30 minutes. I'm Chris Trankman, News Radio WFLA.
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11: Incident in Tampa blocking a right shoulder, 75 northbound at Big Bend Road, and a crash on 301 southbound after Stacy Road at Palm Tree Drive. 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
16: A warm and muggy Monday is in store. Those temperatures warming into the upper 80s, but feels like temperatures close to the triple digits today. Skies will be mostly cloudy. Rain chances just at a 30%, though, for a few spotty sprinkles. We'll keep that chance in the forecast tonight as it stays muggy, with temperatures only dropping to around 80, bumping those chances up to about a 40% on Tuesday, up to a 60% on Wednesday, before some drier air and lower humidity arrive for the end of the work week. I'm Max Defender 8 Meteorologist Amanda Hawley.
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9: 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Aaron Jacobson is with us. So, nice bounce back series win against the Angels after getting swept by the Orioles, even though Saturday's 14-3 loss, not great if you were at the game.
21: Yeah, no, it wasn't great. I was there Friday, which was great. Didn't see you there with tarps off. Ryan.
9: Yeah, well, so explain this whole tarps off.
18: I was
9: going
18: to ask if you participated in that.
9: Yeah, well, what is going on here at the truck?
21: So it started, I heard it started in football in the NFL, or maybe it was college, but it was football. And it started with some, you know, kids in the stands taking their shirts off and waving the tarps in the air like they just don't care. And it happened, I think, like a month ago in St. Louis.
18: St. Louis was the big one where it happened. Yeah, that's where it all started.
21: Right. And then some, you know, baseball fans, they pay attention, especially young ones. They're watching what's happening around on Twitter. They're seeing everything. So I think it started with two kids at Tampa Prep.
9: Oh, really?
21: Yeah, Tampa Prep. Two high school students that were at the Rays game were like, we're going to go tarps off here. And then it just grew into this thing. And now the Rays promoted it on Friday. It became a whole...
9: So you participated.
21: I did. Here's me and my producer, Sam. Here, I'll show Dana's shirts off. Sorry.
18: Oh, there we go. You guys look good. Oh, yeah. That's cool.
9: Oh, yeah. The nips are out and everything. Yeah.
21: Yeah. Thank you. Yeah. We're very tasty.
18: You need to go sit in the sun before you do that. But I guess at the Cardinals game, when they first did it, they had a massive group of guys, and it was such a big thing and drew so much attention that someone from the Cardinals actually gave them tickets to come back to another game and gave them a tour and all that.
21: The Rays were promoting it like that, and it was like four sections. They had T-shirts, and the T-shirts said something. They're very clever T-shirts. Mm-hmm. I forgot exactly what they said. But I got to tell you, I thought I might be uncomfortable. I'm not the most confident guy.
9: Right.
21: But when you're out there you're with the guys and everyone's shirts off, everyone's disgusting.
9: Right, right.
21: One kid in front of me, pacier than me, turned around, he looks, he goes, I know you from the internet. I was like, I don't know what you're on, but I like your vibe right now.
9: So how many people participated if you had to ballpark it?
21: Oh, about three sections. There are over hundreds of people.
9: Oh, is that right?
21: Yeah. And
18: so how do you know where to sit? Like, you know you're in the tarps off section?
21: Yeah. Well, yeah, it's in left field behind the wall. Okay. And the Rays were promoting it. But what I've noticed is, and my mom was at the game yesterday and she was sending me pictures. There's tarps off now everywhere.
18: Okay.
21: You've got kids.
9: Spread out.
21: Yeah, you've got little kids that want to be a part of it that are like behind the dugout in like the greatest seats and they're like taking their shirt off. My mom said one poor kid had a broken arm and a cast on his arm, but he wanted to be a part of the fun because all his friends were. So he's waving it with his left arm. He can't use his right arm. The whole thing.
9: See, I said, I didn't realize you guys were doing this this past Friday because we had talked about this off the air in the office that this was coming, that you guys were going to participate in this tarps off thing. And I said, if you really want to go viral, you need to have a woman participate with you because that's the shot. And I said, it shouldn't have to, you know, like be
18: a bikini topless. Top or
9: yeah,
18: something?
9: Something like that. And that might have gotten you on SportsCenter.
21: I saw one, a lady on that made it onto the Jumbotron in a sports bra.
9: Okay. So somebody did do it.
21: She did do it. Yeah.
9: And she made it on the Jumbotron.
21: She made it on the Jumbotron.
9: Yeah, I knew that was what was going to happen. I said, you got to find somebody to go with you, a woman who would do that.
21: My objective was not to make the Jumbotron. My objective was to like do it, be a part of it with the boys and get out of it.
9: But this isn't like back in the day. And again, we're joined by Aaron Jacobson from 95.7 WDAE, where, you know, people would go to games and they would take their shirts off and they would have letters like, you know, Tampa Bay Rays or something spelled out among a bunch of different dudes.
21: We almost did WDAE, but we didn't have enough of our, like, a couple of our people chickened out. They didn't want to do it.
9: Okay.
21: And then you had some kids that had the paint on. One guy shaved his chest hair into TB.
9: That's great. That's
21: it's fun. I mean, it's a really smart way to capitalize off something interesting happening with fans. And why not?
9: And baseball needs the attention. The Rays need the attendance. So it's a win-win all around.
21: Disgusting, though. Absolutely disgusting.
9: Now, we have a game that we have a company outing on Wednesday. It is not a tarps off event, though, correct?
21: It's not like a sanctioned tarps off event, but I think that it's not a mandatory, but I think that we'll be fine. I think we'll get away with it if we do it.
9: Right.
21: I think it's the one time we can actually do this and it's okay.
9: Yeah. Yeah. I wonder if any of the women will participate here in the office and tarps off.
21: I'm not encouraging. I'm just there. But yeah, the Rays win 2 out of 3. The Angels aren't a good team, but you got to win games. I didn't think the Rays played great yesterday. They left a lot of guys on base, runners in scoring position, but go win ball games. That's all you can really do right now.
9: 18-8 in May. So they had a great month. They got a game and a half lead over the Yankees. They got the best record in the American League. You can't ask for more heading into June. One thing about them is they seem to be very happy that they're back at the Trop because their record at the Trop, 21-6, whereas they're just over 500 on the road. So they're playing well at home, which is great, you know, for us, for fans who go to the games.
21: Which they did last year for a little while, but then it got really hot. And if you don't remember, they were at Steinbrenner last year outside. And I'll tell you, you and I were texting. I played golf yesterday in the morning. It was very hot. It's hot already. So I think that's going to help them tremendously throughout the summer of being in that comfortable, air-conditioned, climate-controlled ballpark.
9: Now, the Rays ballpark issue, last thing I want to ask about, what has the vibe been like on DAE with the latest developments that we've seen? You've got this memorandum of understanding. It's a non-binding agreement, but there was a little progress. What's the vibe been like among Rays fans?
21: The vibe is people are nervous. But I think most Rays fans are confident because this is the furthest it's ever been along. Mm-hmm. And personally, you got to think about some, especially on the Tampa City Council. Do you want to be the one holding the bag of the person who screwed this up and baseball left because of you?
9: Right, right. I think there's going to be a lot of pressure on these local officials. The one thing I'll be watching for now, as this property tax cut debate gets real. Now you've got to add that into the equation. Now that's that once this special session happens this week and it ends up on the ballot in November, that becomes a new part of this equation that's going to make these local government officials really, really nervous about handing over that amount of money to the Rays.
21: Yeah.
9: Yeah.
21: It's something that's been looming for a little while.
9: Yeah.
21: Not only that, you've got the Buccaneers who need the renovations to Raymond James Stadium.
9: That's $1 billion.
21: Yeah, Benchmark International Arena. So there's a ton of things at play here, but... You know, I've been talking, I'm close with Ken Hagen, and I'm just going to believe, Ken, that they've got the funds and they figure this thing out where they're going to be able to finagle things. I know Ken's my buddy. I know he's a politician.
9: And
21: I'm totally aware of that.
9: Very, very positive.
21: Totally aware of that. Tampa, but just conversations I've had with Ken, some on the record, some off the record, makes me feel that this is going to happen.
9: All right. Aaron Jacobson, co-host of the Pat and Aaron Show on 95.7 WDAE with us this morning. Aaron, thanks so much.
21: Thank you.
9: When we come back, we got a ton of reaction to our segment Friday morning on Governor DeSantis' property tax cut plan. We'll get some of your comments in a moment.
0: Incident in Tampa blocking a right shoulder, 75 northbound at Big Bend Road, and a crash on 301 southbound after Stacy Road at Palm Tree Drive. 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
9: On Friday, we talked about Governor DeSantis's property tax cut plan during our top story segment. We posted a clip of it on social media. You can check out the video on Facebook. Follow us there at Ryan Gorman Show. And we got hundreds and hundreds of comments. And I was going through some of the comments, and there were some very interesting ones. And I want to get to one. And this sentiment was put out by a lot of people who commented, but one in particular that caught my attention, Eric, said, no one's talking about how revenue went from $30 billion to $60 billion in 6 years. This property tax cut plan is nothing but a win. And I wanted to hone in on that comment specifically for a second, because I think everyone needs to understand some of the context behind that revenue increase. There are a number of different factors that went into it. I think when you see that, you just think, these government officials, they're just raking it in and right, wasting all our tax money. So property values surged after the pandemic. We all know that.
18: Right. Yeah. And you pay a percentage mm-hmm. of the value of your home.
9: A flood of people moved here, adding more taxpayers to the base in Florida. You had new construction that created new taxable property. We're talking subdivisions, apartment complex. Just look around.
18: Oh, yeah. Well, where I live, it's insane how much it's grown.
9: You've got non-homestead properties that really drove a disproportionate share of the increases. So we're talking about businesses, rentals, second homes, vacation homes, investment properties. We talked recently to a reporter from the Wall Street Journal who pointed out that post-pandemic, you actually had a lot of people from other states, wealthy people who moved into Florida and bought up a lot of these different properties. That makes up about 64% of Florida's property tax revenue. And then don't forget about the inflation component to all of this. So construction costs, insurance costs, land value, all increased. That fed higher appraisals and assessments. Higher property tax revenue doesn't automatically mean higher tax rates. In a lot of places, collections increase because of the value of the property increasing faster than the rates change. So when you hear these revenue numbers, these big picture numbers, keep all of that in mind. And that doesn't mean that, you know, there are some local governments that couldn't operate more efficiently or leaner. But we had the CFO here in Florida go around and check out all these different local governments. There were not bombshell findings,
18: no,
9: despite what he tried to make some of it sound like.
18: Right. He never really showed his work or showed anything that was all that outrageous.
9: No. So I think that context needs to be kept in mind as we're talking about this issue. We've got a lot more to get to on this throughout the morning. We're going to run through so many more comments that we got. But if you haven't seen that video yet, definitely check it out. Follow us on Facebook at Ryan Gorman Show. When we come back in a moment, Dana checked out the all-new Howard Franklin Bridge Bike and Pedestrian Path. Her review of it is next.
0: In Pinellas County, 275 north and southbound from Howard Franklin Bridge all the way to the Sunshine Skyway Bridge in good shape. US 19 also delay free. No problems on the Bayside Bridge. 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
3: So, Dana, on Friday, you said you wanted to check out the all-new Howard Franklin Bridge bike and pedestrian path, and you did over the weekend.
4: Yes, I did. I went and I did it. It was very hot.
3: Yeah.
4: And there was no sun on Saturday morning when I went, so I think I picked the perfect day. If it had been sunny and humid the way it was, I never would have made
3: there's
4: it as
3: no
4: far
3: shade.
4: As I did.
3: No, there's no break from the sun.
4: No, there really isn't. There's one little spot where there's kind of a break from the sun, but for the most part,
3: pavements,
4: it is hot.
3: Yeah.
4: It's pavement. Yeah, so it's not marked at all. It was really hard for me to even figure out where to enter it, and it's all under construction, like this little area.
3: Okay.
4: It's kind of the end of like an office park area, and there's a corner, and there's parking spaces. Again, not marked. You just kind of have to, this is probably where people park, and then I couldn't figure out where to enter it. I end up walking through where there was a construction zone, and it says, you know, hard hats only, but I walked right through it because I could see the path, and then I realized that right next to where I was, there is kind of the entrance that's marked a little bit with like orange cones and stuff, but there's nothing that says Howard Franklin Trail or anything like that.
3: I'm wondering if those are things that you would think they're going to add that stuff. Ready yet.
4: Yeah. So there were a lot of people on bikes, a lot of people on e-bikes. You have to be really careful of the people on bikes, especially when you get to the point where the traffic is right next to you, because you can't hear the bikes coming up behind you. Like for the beginning of it, I could hear them. I knew I had to stay to the side. But then at one point, a whole bunch of bikes just came flying past me. Like, you know, when they're all next to each other and they're like, look out behind you. But if you're walking and you step, you know.
3: Yeah, you could have an accident.
4: So I could totally see how it could get a little bit dangerous.
3: Is it wide enough?
4: So it's wide enough for what was there, you know, when I was there. I do feel like it could get a little bit dangerous as it starts to get more crowded. If you've got a big crowd of bikes or a bunch of people, it's definitely not something you want to take the kids to go do.
3: Is that right?
4: Yeah, because there's no bathroom. There's no water. It's hot. It's just pavement. Like, I was going to even try to make my son go with me, and I'm glad I didn't because he would have been annoyed the whole time.
3: Yeah.
4: So I can see why it's good for bikers and people who like to jog, run. There's a nice breeze.
3: Yeah.
4: It's kind of scenic. But it's a lot to be walking, like, with all that traffic flying past you.
3: Yeah, I think it's going to be a lot of bikes, e-bikes, e-scooters, stuff like that. I don't think it's going to be a lot of pedestrians.
4: Yeah, and I'm predicting that the first, like, accident injury is going to be a person on a bike taking out a pedestrian. So I did make a video that I shared to our Instagram story at Ryan Gorman Show, if anyone wants to go check it out.
3: So you can see what the whole situation looks like out there. So I'm assuming you walked the whole thing there and back.
4: No, I walked 1.8 miles a total was about 4 miles, but it's 1.8 miles from the start of the bridge to the first little rest area where you can sit down. There's a bench, it's a little shady, you can look out over the water, and I got there and then I turned around and came back. So I walked almost 4 miles. I have a blister on the back of my foot.
3: All right, when we come back to start the next hour of the show, a new state website's been launched that calculates just how much you'd save from the governor's property tax cut plan. Back with that and lots more after news, traffic, and weather here on the Ryan Gorman Show.
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2: Guaranteed human.
3: 81 degrees. Good morning, I'm Chris Trankman. Your Tampa Bay forecast, mostly cloudy and humid with afternoon thunderstorms, high 89. Traffic and your complete forecast from Channel 8 meteorologist Amanda Holly coming up. Our top story at 6:02. Is today the beginning of the end of Florida property taxes? State lawmakers will consider it at a special legislative session.
4: House Minority Leader Fentress Driscoll says reducing or eliminating property taxes will cut an estimated $20 billion in revenue from local governments.
5: I think it is a gross misstep of this governor and the Republicans in the legislature to move to eliminate property taxes.
4: Governor Ron DeSantis argues it's needed to offset the rising cost of living, and local governments can cut their fat.
6: Governments can change and figure out how to get it done from there.
4: If on the November ballot, it will need 60% voter approval to pass. I'm Wayne Rustin.
3: It's June 1st. Hurricane season's here. And Senator Ashley Moody says it's time to make preparations and check your supplies.
7: Create family safety plans that outline what you will do and where you will go in the event of a hurricane strike. And reduce home hazards by removing objects from your yard that could become projectiles.
3: Forecasters are calling for a below average season with about 8 to 14 named storms. Of those, 3 to 6 could become hurricanes, and a couple could reach Category 3 strength or higher. As hurricane season gets underway, the insurance industry says it's a good time to review your homeowner's coverage. Mark Friedlander with the Insurance Information Institute says you should probably look at raising your coverage limits because of inflation.
8: What we've seen with hurricanes and other U.S. catastrophes in recent years is large gaps between what the policy covered and what it costs to repair or rebuild.
3: Florida hurricane deductibles are usually expressed as a percentage of coverage. Flood insurance is a separate policy. Find out more about hurricanes and insurance by playing our Beyond the News podcast on the iHeartRadio app. Gunfire breaks out at a so-called teen takeover in Clearwater Beach, and a 17-year-old is shot. Deputy Police Chief Michael Wallach has a warning for teens thinking about starting trouble.
9: Don't do it. If you do, your trip to the beach will end up with a trip to jail.
3: The latest incident happened near the Wyndham Grand Hotel in the 100 block of Coronado Avenue just after 5 p.m. Sunday night. Officers detained several kids for questioning. Police say it was the first weekend after school let out for the summer, and this was a bad start to the season. A Tampa police officer finds himself on the wrong side of the law. James Brown was arrested Sunday morning for excessive speeding. Police say he was going over 100 miles an hour on I-75 near Big Bend Road. Brown was off duty at the time. He was placed on administrative leave. Drivers in Tampa should be aware of a change. Starting today, CSX will begin a week-long maintenance project on railroad tracks near East Polk Street between North Jefferson and North Ashley Drive. Closures will continue through Friday. You can see which streets will be closed on which day at Tampa.gov. Some sick kids could benefit from a recent event in Tampa. The BAPS Charities annual walk run was held Sunday at Al Lopez Park. About 1,000 people took part to raise money for the Children's Cancer Center and other nonprofits. Tampa Bay traffic and weather coming up. Next news update in 30 minutes. I'm Chris Trankman. 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
18: In Hillsborough County, looks to be a road ranger blocking the right lane on 75 northbound at Big Bend Road and a crash at 301 southbound after Stacy Road at Palm Tree Drive. 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
19: A warm and muggy Monday is in store. Those temperatures warming into the upper 80s, but feels like temperatures close to the triple digits today. Skies will be mostly cloudy. Rain chances just at a 30%, though, for a few spotty sprinkles. We'll keep that chance in the forecast tonight as it stays muggy, with temperatures only dropping to around 80, bumping those chances up to about a 40% on Tuesday, up to a 60% on Wednesday, before some drier air and lower humidity arrive for the end of the work week. I'm Max Defender 8 meteorologist Amanda Holly.
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20: Welcome to the Ryan Gorman Show on this Monday, June 1st. I'm Ryan Gorman with Dana McKay and Natalie Rodriguez from our newsroom. Coming up this hour, hurricane season begins today. We'll get to everything you need to know about that before 6:20. Plus, the U.S. and Iran exchanged strikes overnight. What does that mean for a potential deal to end the war? We're going to go live to the Middle East for the latest at 6:35. Right now, let's bring in Natalie Rodriguez with today's top stories. Good morning, Natalie.
21: Good morning. Florida homeowners can now check exactly how much they could save under Governor DeSantis's massive new property tax overhaul. The state has launched what they're calling the Save Our Homes Calculator ahead of the special legislative session starting today. The tool estimates savings under a proposal that would skyrocket the standard homestead exemption from $50,000 to $250,000. But there is a catch for newcomers. Anyone moving to the state after this year would have to maintain Florida residency for 5 years before they even qualify for the massive break. Now, for example, average Broward homeowner, they could see over $2,600 in annual savings. Although critics do mourn that the plan slashes billions from local emergency services and schools, something that the governor hasn't been too clear about. He's kind of denied it at first and then just kind of backtracked from that. So if approved by lawmakers, the tax phase out will head to the November ballot, in which case it does need 60% voter approval to even become a thing. Right now, it's just a plan. It's an idea that's being discussed. And that's exactly what we're going to be seeing for the next couple of days in this special session.
20: So I commissioned our very own Dana McKay to try the calculator.
21: Okay.
20: And Dana, what did you find?
22: I found that it's not accurate at all. Well, this is bases it on your 2025 estimated taxes, and it gave me a number. I just compared that to what my mortgage statement says my taxes will be. Now, this is for 2026. I don't have the 2025 numbers because I didn't own my house then, so I'd have to do a bunch of research to figure that out. Mm. But for 2026, it says that I owe nearly double what this tax calculator says that I owe. And so that is not accurate at all. It also says that if this passes at the $250,000 exemption, that I would owe $0. And that's not true. The taxable value of my house is more than that.
20: Right.
22: So it's not accurate. Now, I am thinking, though, that maybe you're only saving a percentage of the taxes, so maybe it's a little more accurate than I think, but overall it looks like a bunch of nonsense to me.
21: It is. It actually is based on like a millage rate. So basically, like if you have a Broward house and the home is assessed with a value of like $400,000, the current rule is the $50,000 exemption. So taxable value sits at $350,000, and then you get into like the dollars and cents of it. It's like a 1.98%. The annual tax bill being roughly around $6,900, and then this proposed exemption, the taxable value would drop to $150,000. So that's $400,000 minus the $250,000, and at that same 1.98%, then the new bill would drop to somewhere around $3,000. So the homeowner would, in fact, be saving about $3,900 a year.
20: I will say, I don't think, Dana, you did nearly that much math.
22: I looked at what this calculator says my 2025 estimated taxes are and what my mortgage statement says my estimated 2026 taxes are. And they do go up a little bit from year to year, but I don't think it's nearly double.
20: It is 6 in the morning and it's really a lot to ask.
22: If you really need me to do a little, I walked 4 miles for my report today.
20: Yeah. Dana did. But I'll also say that, you know, does it lay out exactly how you should do it?
22: No, absolutely okay.
20: It
22: not.
20: It should have some more instructions.
22: You put in your address, and then it says 2025 estimated taxes levied, and it gives you the number. Mine's like $3,800, and then it says taxes levied with up to $250,000 homestead exemption. It says zero, and that I would save that full $3,800. So basically,
21: Joe's driving right now, trying to figure out where is this calculator? How can I figure this out? So you go to SaveOurHomesFL.com. 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You could punch in your numbers and see. Basically, you're going to be saving somewhere between, I don't know, $800 to a few $1,000s. It's not huge, but it's something.
20: Helpful for a lot of people. Well, let us know if you try the calculator. Let us know if you have different luck than what Dana had.
22: I mean, I'm not a mathematician, so maybe I'm wrong. But it does say that if it passes, I would owe zero taxes, which I'll take that.
20: Yes. Yeah, so
21: there you go.
20: If you're listening in South Florida, pull up WIOD on your iHeartRadio app. If you're in the Tampa Bay area, WFLA. 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
21: Too much math.
22: I know.
20: That's a lot of math.
22: This segment
20: probably
22: wasn't very helpful at all for anyone.
20: As you were running through all those different numbers, Natalie, I was thinking, I don't think Dana did any of that. What else is going on this morning?
21: Oh, this one's disgusting. Again, we're talking about, you know, just a heinous crime by somebody that's trusted. It's a Broward High School reading teacher missing class behind bars instead on lewd and lascivious touching and offenses against a student by authority figure charges. His name is Basil Billings. He was arrested with Fort Lauderdale police saying that the 63-year-old attempted to have a sexual romantic relationship with a student, including inappropriate comments, notes, and then, of course, the physical touching.
0: You're charged with one count of an offense against a student by an authority figure or having a romantic relationship with a student, one count lewd or lascivious touching of certain minors, victim age 16 to 17.
21: Bond was set at $35,000. He was ordered to stay away from all kids. And again, the biggest fear here is not that just one student was a victim, but that there may be other students as well.
20: Exactly. He's worked at the high school since 2004. No prior arrests, but does a 63-year-old do this for the first time at 63?
22: I don't think so.
20: That's the concern here. All right, let's get to one more quick story, Natalie.
21: Absolutely. So we've got new numbers in for this state, and it looks like Visit Florida shows a 1% dip in first quarter visitors, marking the state's weakest start to a year since 2022. A sharp 12% plunge in Canadian travelers fueled, of course, the decline. However, air travel, it's still a major bright spot for the Sunshine State. Commercial airports saw a nearly 2% bump in traffic. And you tell the New Yorker, me comes out sometimes, handling nearly 30 30 million passengers, with Orlando, Miami, and Fort Lauderdale airports leading the volume. So take the good with the bad there.
2: Canada, still a little pissed at us. So you can see they've scaled back their travel to Florida and the United States. right. But I wonder how much of this just kind of has to do with the economy, because it was a really nice first quarter in terms of weather. I mean, we had like no rain. It was, you know, nice weather compared to the rest of the country. So you figure, you know, people would want to get the hell out of some of those other parts where there were some pretty significant, like, winter weather storms.
22: Yeah, they got real bad.
2: Hammered. But, you know, the cost of everything, making the trip down, I wonder if that weighed a little bit on those tourism numbers. A lot of people were coming in from the UK and Ireland. Numbers from those two countries, a big time to start 2025. So, or compared to early 2025 to start 2026. So we've got a lot of people, if you're noticing some accents, they've arrived.
22: Yeah. They're going here.
2: Yeah. Natalie Rodriguez with today's top stories. Natalie, thanks so much.
21: You got it.
2: All right, now let's bring in AccuWeather meteorologist Jason Catarina for today's forecast. So Jason, more chances for rain throughout the week?
5: Yeah, it's going to continue on throughout much of the week, so make sure you keep your umbrella handy. We've just got a lot of moisture coming in off the Gulf and that easterly flow bringing it all in for us. So mostly cloudy, humid today around South Florida. A couple of showers and a thunderstorm, especially this afternoon. On the radar, there's a couple out there now. They're passing around us at this point. But do be aware we could find some showers and a thunderstorm this afternoon. 91 for the high to kick off June today. Cloudy, humid tonight, just down to 78. Lots of clouds, a couple drenching thunderstorms tomorrow afternoon as well. Hot and humid again with the high of 92 for Tampa today. Thick cloud cover, humid, a thunderstorm this afternoon. 89 the high, only 79 tonight. Tomorrow, rinse and repeat, clouds and sun. Couple of drenching afternoon thunderstorms, the high of 88.
2: All right, AccuWeather meteorologist Jason Catarina with today's forecast. Jason, thanks so much. When we come back, we'll run through today's top business stories for you. 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We'll get to everything you need to know about that in 2 minutes here on The Ryan Gorman Show.
18: In Hillsborough County, looks to be a road ranger blocking the right lane on 75 northbound at Big Bend Road, and a crash at 301 southbound after Stacy Road at Palm Tree Drive. 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
22: tech stars from the 90s are back in action. Stocks of iconic technology names from the dot-com era, including Dell, Nokia, Intel, Lenovo, Texas Instruments, Micron Technology, and Cisco, are staging a roaring comeback. A rush to build out AI infrastructure has led to soaring demand for computer servers, storage components, networking gear, and legacy chips. Stocks are kicking off the new month in the green. Futures are rising, signaling another all-time high for the S&P 500, even as the U.S. and Iran remain deadlocked over a peace deal. And the food industry is packing protein into chips, waffles, and even Starbucks lattes, and consumers can't get enough of it. Food companies are dealing with shortages and skyrocketing prices of whey protein. Some suppliers already sold out for the remainder of the year. What's available has shot up in price. Offers for whey concentrate have jumped more than 40% in the last couple of months. Courtney Dunhope, Bloomberg Radio.
20: All right, thank you, Courtney. Now let's get to another top story we're covering this morning. The start of hurricane season, and forecasters expect a below normal 2026 Atlantic hurricane season. The National Oceanic and Atmospheric Administration is forecasting 8 to 14 named storms, including 3 to 6 hurricanes and 1 to 3 major hurricanes. Forecasters say there's a 55% chance of a below normal season, a 35% chance of a near normal season, and a 10% chance of an above normal season. The one number that I question there is the 1 to 3 major hurricanes, because I just feel like, and there's a lot of data to back this up, this rapid intensification that we see these days, a lot of storms, all of a sudden they go from, you know, a tropical storm to a category 5.
22: Very quickly, yeah.
20: 48 hours. In fact, rapid intensification, when you take a look at the 30 tropical systems since 2020, rapidly strengthening at some point, it's happening nearly 5 times more frequent than it did in 1980. Now, one of the reasons they think there's going to be a below normal season this year is this El Nino, and there's about a 98% chance El Nino conditions are going to develop, an 80% chance they become moderate to strong. I'm not going to get into all the details of how an El Nino impacts hurricanes and all that, but when you have an El Nino like we're expecting this year, generally you see a lower than normal hurricane season. Let's hope for that. We didn't have any hurricanes hitting us last year. Can we get that lucky 2 years in a row?
22: Right. And Robbie Berg from the National Hurricane Center, who we had on last week, he explained it all. So that's on the podcast.
20: Yes. Check that out. Search for Ryan Gorman Show on your iHeartRadio app to listen to that interview with Robbie Berg. He did what I wasn't even going to attempt to do.
22: Right.
20: And explain that whole El Nino thing. Also, we talked to the director of the Florida Division of Emergency Management, Kevin Guthrie, about preparations. And the key thing that they keep trying to hammer home is that if a hurricane comes your way and you're in an evacuation zone, you don't need to go all the way to Atlanta, Georgia. All right.
22: You just need to go further inland to a shelter inland or to stay with friends or family that are further inland.
20: Right. So we've got that interview for you on the podcast as well. When we come back, President Trump not happy with how things are going for the upcoming Freedom 250 concert. Dana's going to have that trending story in a moment here on the Ryan Gorman Show.
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18: Heavy volume building I-4 westbound from Thanona-Sasser Road to Branch Forbes Road. Looks to be cleared up now on 75 northbound around Big Bend Road. 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
22: 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Just hours after the lineup for the Freedom 250 concert was announced last week, most of the artists, like Martina McBride and Young MC, backed out, saying they thought it was a nonpartisan event and they felt like they were misled. So Saturday night, President Trump posted on Truth Social accusing the artists of having the yips. And he suggested that maybe the event should feature the number one attraction anywhere in the world, himself. He said maybe he should take the place of these highly paid third-rate artists. And that
20: sing, is he?
22: He only wants to be surrounded by happy, smart, successful people. And he said maybe they'll do an America is Back rally with only great patriots. Mm. He also said he's more popular than Elvis was in his prime. Then a few hours later, he posted on Truth Social suggesting that they just cancel it. And he lumped the Freedom 250 debacle in with the judge who said Trump's name needs to be removed from the Kennedy Center. And that judge also halted the renovation project. So now he's just lumping it all in and saying, screw it all, basically.
20: I don't understand. If they're third-rate acts, why were they picked in the first place?
22: Well, they became third-rate.
20: Oh, right.
22: When they backed out on him. Okay. Yes.
20: I mean, he can't get Kid Rock and like Jason Aldean. And,
22: well, I think he probably could. Maybe they were trying to change it up a little. So it's the same cast of characters every single time. He's got that handful of people that are loyal to him.
20: You got to go with what you got.
22: Yeah.
20: When we come back, the U.S. and Iran exchange strikes overnight. What does that mean for a potential deal to end the war? We're going to go live to the Middle East for the latest after your local news, traffic, and weather right here on the Ryan Gorman Show.
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18: 81 degrees. Good morning, I'm Chris Trankman. Your Tampa Bay forecast. Mostly cloudy and humid with afternoon thunderstorms and a high 89. Our top story at 6:31. The U.S. and Iran exchange attacks over the weekend, complicating talks to end the war.
10: The U.S. says it carried out new self-defense strikes on Iranian radar and drone sites in the Persian Gulf and Strait of Hormuz. This comes after Iran shot down an American drone over international waters. Kuwait also says it intercepted drones and missiles believed to be linked to Tehran. The latest exchanges are testing a fragile U.S.-Iran ceasefire. And it's happening as a potential longer-term peace deal between the two countries remains in limbo. President Trump is reportedly seeking changes to a draft agreement, including tougher nuclear commitments and a pledge to reopen the Strait of Hormuz.
18: Marianne Rafferty reporting. President Trump says it's very good that thousands of lawyers quit working for the administration. A New York Times report shows that 10,000 lawyers working for the federal government have left since the end of 2024 to March of 2026. Many of the lawyers who departed in 2025 either retired, left as a result of staffing cuts, or resigned in opposition to Trump's policies. Democrats still don't have a declared candidate for the 2028 presidential election, but some names are rising to the top.
11: Kentucky's Democratic Governor Andy Beshear spoke at an annual event in South Carolina hosted by its longtime Congressman Jim Clyburn that often attracts Democratic presidential hopefuls. On NBC's Meet the Press, Beshear made no announcements, but he also did not shut down the idea.
12: Well, I haven't ruled it out. But I haven't sat down and had that conversation with my family. I'm trying to fire up Democrats.
11: Beshear, who leads the Democratic Governors Association, was at the South Carolina event along with California Congressman Ro Khanna. Grinnell Scott, Fox News.
18: 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Next news update in 30 minutes. I'm Chris Trankman, News Radio WFLA.
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18: Hillsborough County Volume Building 75 northbound just after Big Bend Road and a crash on US 301 southbound before Mango Road at Palm Tree Drive. 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I'm Pat Largo, News Radio, WFLA.
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0: A warm and muggy Monday is in store. Those temperatures warming into the upper 80s, but feels like temperatures close to the triple digits today. Skies will be mostly cloudy. Rain chances just at a 30%, though, for a few spotty sprinkles. We'll keep that chance in the forecast tonight as it stays muggy, with temperatures only dropping to around 80, bumping those chances up to about a 40% on Tuesday, up to a 60% on Wednesday, before some drier air and lower humidity arrive for the end of the work week. I'm Max Defender 8 meteorologist Amanda Hawley.
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20: Back now here on the Ryan Gorman Show, and let's bring in ABC News correspondent Jordana Miller, coming to us live from Israel. And Jordana, we have a lot to catch up on. Let's start with these strikes overnight, the U.S. and Iran exchanging fire. What do we know about that?
16: Well, Central Command says that the U.S. military carried out defensive strikes on southern Iran and the island of Keshem, hitting radar units. And that comes, Ryan, in response, CENTCOM says, to Iran's shooting down of an American drone that the U.S. claims was in international airwaves, right? So it should not have been a target. Iran then says it fired back on a base, an American base. It looks like it was in Kuwait because the Kuwaitis put out early this morning a statement saying they were fending off a drone and missile attack. And again, this is really in the last 2 weeks, this is the third kind of back and forth, round of violence that we've seen while the U.S. and Iran continue to negotiate over that ceasefire. And again, it's still, we're not there yet, right? That was the message over the weekend. We're not there yet. The president has reportedly given the Iranians a new revised set of U.S. positions. And it looks like we're going to have to wait and see how Iran responds to that. And as you know, Ryan, it's taking a few days each time because of the problems, the logistic problems, technical problems that Iran is having inside with its supreme leader, Mujtaba Khamenei, injured and basically in hiding, and he has to see everything and sign off on everything.
20: The sentiment seemed to be late last week that we're basically at a deal and you just needed President Trump and the new Ayatollah to sign off on it. But then with these changes that President Trump is requesting, I think a lot of this has to do with pressure the administration was feeling about some of the details that had leaked and whether or not they were strong enough. I'm not so sure where things stand now, because a lot of the changes apparently had to do with Iran's nuclear program, and that's something they've been trying to put off until after this agreement is reached.
16: Right. I think it was interesting. We saw in the leaks from both the American and the Iranian side, first of all, that it appeared the United States was willing to actually release money or if you want, in a different way, the United States was not going to lift sanctions or unfreeze money that was that the U.S. has seized, but that it would invest in some kind of what was called an investment fund, which is just another way of releasing funds to the Iranians.
20: That didn't
16: go
20: over well.
16: I think that came under a lot of that came under a lot of criticism, why the Iranians should get any money up front. And again, there was criticism over the nuclear issue. And that, I think, has to do with leaks regarding, that the Iranians were only putting on paper their commitment not to pursue nuclear weapons without accepting any limits or any verification processes. Anything in place, any mechanisms in place, and all of that to be discussed at a later date, which left it quite ambiguous. And can you really trust the Iranians signing a piece of paper that says they won't pursue nuclear weapons? You know, I don't think that's tough enough for an enemy as savvy and determined as Iran.
20: We're joined by ABC News correspondent Jordana Miller, coming to us live from Israel. Last thing I want to get to real quick, what is going on in Lebanon right now? It seems like this Israeli operation has expanded quite a bit.
16: Right. And I think it's related, by the way, to the talks that are stalling between the U.S. and Iran. It looks like Israel's really taking advantage of the back and forth between the U.S. and Iran, which gives Israel more time on the ground. And they are widening their incursion or invasion, military operation, however you want to call it. The bottom line is that Israeli troops are moving deeper into Lebanon. They've now crossed the Litani River, and they've taken a strategic castle that sits on a cliff. It's called Bofar Castle. It's symbolic as well, because the Israelis controlled it during their long stay in southern Lebanon back in the 80s, when they took a buffer zone for almost 20 years. And Bofar was one of the places where Israel and its troops were for a very long time. Israel hasn't been that deep inside Lebanon for 26 years. So now flying above that castle are the Israeli flag and the flag of the unit, the Golani unit that took it back then. I think we're seeing the Israelis take more land and use, I think they're going to use this as leverage in the negotiations with the Lebanese government and, frankly, with Europe and the United States to get together a new, there has to be a new strategic plan to get Hezbollah out of southern Lebanon. Leaving it alone to the Lebanese government is not going to work. They don't, first of all, some in Lebanon don't want to move Hezbollah out. And even those parties that really do, they don't have enough control. The government is weak and the army is weak. So the Israelis are positioning themselves, I think, for a to have some kind of leverage and a good negotiating position. Having said all that, you know, we talked to analysts here, and there are different messages coming out of the Israeli government from the prime minister's own party, Likud, and it's unclear really what the real strategy is. Is it to actually hold the land, you know, permanently? Is it for a strategy to have more leverage in talks, or is it in a sense even part of an election campaign to make the prime minister look like he's strong on Israel's enemies when it's hard for him to claim a clear victory anywhere, not against Hamas, not against Hezbollah, certainly not against Iran. And voters will be going to the polls here in less than 6 months.
2: All right, ABC News correspondent Jordana Miller coming to us live from Israel this morning. Jordana, great information as always. Thanks so much.
16: Thanks so much. Talk soon.
2: All right, when we come back, the special session on property taxes begins today. 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
18: Hillsborough County Volume Building 75 northbound just after Big Bend Road, and a crash on US 301 southbound before Mango Road at Palm Tree Drive. 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
2: Let's bring in the publisher of Southeast Politics, Janelle Irwin Taylor. 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You can follow her on X at Janelle Irwin FL. Janelle, it's great to talk to you this morning. And I want to start with what the next steps are for the budget now that the legislature passed it on Friday. What should we be watching for?
31: So we should watch for the governor's signature. He has to sign it still, and that has to be done before the end of the month. The new budget takes effect on July 1st. So there's a very real time clock that is ticking. The biggest thing with that is you know, what's he going to veto? So the line item veto is always a big question mark. This is a governor who has a history of making significant cuts to the budget once it is approved in the legislature. $3 billion was cut in the previous budget. So it's hard to imagine, but him vetoing that much in this budget, because it's already quite austere at $114.5 billion, about a half billion less than the current fiscal year budget. But he has indicated, kind of tongue in cheek, that members of the legislature who have not gone along with his priorities could suffer some wrath with that veto pen. So any members looking at you, Andre Andrade, right, who have not sat favorably with the governor, might see some of the projects that they had included in the budget get abruptly taken out.
2: Let's talk about the special session on the governor's property tax cut plan. That begins today. And how is it expected to play out this week?
31: Very briefly, it's only supposed to go through Wednesday. And what we're looking at here is a proposal that would immediately increase the state's homestead exemption to $250,000. It's at $50,000 right now. And what that is for the uninitiated is it's a tax exemption on property taxes, and it exempts the first $50,000 of your home's taxable value, so you don't have to pay taxes on that. If it raises to $250,000, that would apply to about 62% of the state's homeowners. Eventually, Governor DeSantis wants that number to go up to $500,000, which would cover about 96% of all homesteaded properties. And it's worth noting that when I say homesteaded properties, these are the homes that people actually live in.
2: Yeah.
31: These are not second homes. They're not vacation homes. They are where people live. They're not investors. But there's a ton of pushback because this would be a huge hit to local governments, special taxing districts. Anything that uses ad valorem tax revenue would see significant cuts to their revenue and have to really kind of scramble to figure out how they're going to bridge those funding gaps. For Governor DeSantis, it's, well, live within your means and stop spending too much. Others don't see it quite so clearly. Mm-hmm. So it'll be quite the fight. If there's going to be pushback, it's likely to come from the House, not the Senate. The Senate has been much friendlier to Governor DeSantis' priorities. The House has really been pushing back in the last 2 years. So, you know, I don't have a crystal ball on exactly what's going to happen, but there will definitely be a lot of debate.
2: One last question for you real quick. The House had passed their own property tax cut plan. They passed a number of different potential ballot measures. Are those kind of gone out the window and the whole focus is going to be on the governor's plan now?
31: I mean, in politics, you never say never on anything, especially in 2026, with things being as strange as they can sometimes be. But yes, for right now, those items are not on the table. They're not under consideration. Could they come back in a future legislative session if this particular proposal from the governor does not pass in the special session? They absolutely could. And I think you will continue to see a push for property tax relief one way or another. But this idea of draining major revenue streams, it's a hard pill for especially local governments to swallow, and they collectively have a lot of lobbying power. Mm-hmm. So, this isn't going to be an easy sell by any means. And even if it passes the legislature, it still has to pass voters.
2: Right.
31: And 60% is required there. So that's a huge threshold. And it's, there's going to be a fight ahead for sure.
2: All right. Southeast Politics publisher Janelle Irwin-Taylor with us this morning. Again, you can find all of her work and a whole lot more at southeastpolitics.com. Janelle, I have a feeling it's not going to be the last time we talk about this. Thank you for breaking it down for us this morning.
31: Thanks for having me.
2: All right, when we come back, what we know about former Attorney General Pam Bondi's testimony before Congress Friday on the Epstein files. 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
18: Just seeing a St. Petersburg crash, 275 northbound just after Gandy Boulevard. Two left lanes are blocked. Expect heavy slowdowns there. 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
0: 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What happens next happens here. 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
9: I'm Dana McKay with this trending story. Former Attorney General Pam Bondi met with the House Oversight Committee to talk about her handling of the Epstein files on Friday, behind closed doors, not videotaped and not under oath. Originally, a subpoena was issued, but she agreed to voluntarily answer questions. So again, she was not under oath. According to multiple Democrats who were in the hearing, she blamed now acting Attorney General Todd Blanche and FBI Director Kash Patel for the mishandling of the files. So here's what Congressman Robert Garcia said after the meeting.
10: She said, and I quote, acting AG Blanche was managing the entire investigation, end quote. And what you're going to hear in that interview and what she's saying here in her words and remarks is that it was Todd Blanche, the current acting AG, that was leading the Epstein investigation. And quite frankly, all of the mistakes that we saw, the redactions, not protecting survivors. She continues to push that back onto the acting AG, Todd Blanche, who, by the way, was Donald Trump's former personal lawyer.
9: So she responded to that on X and said, not true. I praised acting Attorney General Blanche's management of this Herculean task. I said his ethics are beyond reproach and that he's an incredible attorney general. And then Garcia responded and said, you deflected to him over 30 times. We think Chairman Comer should have videotaped this.
11: Yeah, he should've.
9: Don't you agree? Yes. And Garcia also said that she refused to answer any questions about President Trump. And I think part of her not being under oath is that she could refuse to answer questions without having a legal reason to not answer.
11: Yeah, this whole thing was ridiculous. Like, you knew this was going to happen.
9: Yeah, exactly.
11: Where we were going to hear different stories coming out of this freaking hearing. And it should have been videotaped. She should have been under oath. I mean, what are they doing? It doesn't look serious.
9: And they can release the transcript, but it's being reviewed first by members of Congress, attorneys, and all of that to decide whether or not they want to release it all.
11: Right. We're going to have a little bit more on this, including what a member of Florida's congressional delegation said about that hearing coming up in about 20 minutes from now. When we come back, though, we're starting to get an idea of just how much the governor's property tax cut plan could impact local governments. We'll get to that and a whole lot more after news, traffic, and weather here on The Ryan Gorman Show.
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5: Guaranteed human.
6: It's 81 degrees. Good morning, I'm Chris Trenkman. Your Tampa Bay forecast, mostly cloudy and humid with afternoon thunderstorms, high 89. Traffic and your complete forecast from Channel 8 meteorologist Amanda Holly coming up. Our top story at 7:03. A 17-year-old is shot during what Clearwater police are calling a teen takeover at the beach. It happened on the 100 block of Coronado Drive near the Wyndham Grand Resort around 5:15 Sunday night. These teens saw it happen, telling News Channel 8.
7: I just seen somebody pulling out a car and then cops with a whole bunch of rifles and heard gunshots earlier.
8: The time and a place for everything. Why are y'all at a beach fighting?
6: After the shooting, several fights broke out in the area. Then people fled when officers arrived. Police say it was the first weekend since school let out for the summer. They warn that it's the last time they want to respond to teen takeovers. It's June 1st. That means the 2026 hurricane season has officially arrived. Forecasters calling for a below-average year, but it only takes one, and this is not the time to slack off on preparation. Senator Ashley Moody says there are a lot of new Floridians who've never experienced a tropical storm or a hurricane.
9: We need to make sure those that are new residents understand how to best prepare for a potential storm strike, build emergency supply kits with bottled water, non-perishable food, medications, and pet supplies for at least 7 days.
6: NOAA's calling for 8 to 14 named storms this year, with 3 to 6 becoming hurricanes. The start of hurricane season is an opportunity to review your insurance.
10: Homeowner policies cover windstorm damage, but not flood damage. Mark Friedlander with the Insurance Information Institute says don't ignore flood insurance even if you live inland.
11: Flood, in our opinion, is essential coverage in Florida.
10: Friedlander also recommends reviewing overall coverage with an agent, especially since home values and repair costs keep going up. Find out more in our Beyond the News podcast on the iHeartRadio app. Gordon Bird, News Radio WFLA.
6: State legislators gather today for a three-day special session to reduce property taxes. Governor DeSantis says it's overdue.
12: People taxed $32 billion for property tax in 2019. Now it's $60 billion. So that's almost 100% increase in 7 years.
6: But House Minority Leader Fentrese Driscoll of Tampa says it'll cut an estimated $20 billion in revenue from local governments.
13: So right now, the governor's plan says to remove property taxes and let local governments figure it out on their own, or they must come to the state for help.
6: If passed, it'll be on the November ballot, requiring 60% voter approval. A Hillsborough County deputy is accused of driving under the influence. The sheriff's office says Richard Garcia was arrested Saturday night. Deputies say he showed signs of impairment during a traffic stop in Citrus Park near Gunn Highway and Normandy Road. Garcia is charged with DUI and refusal to submit to testing. He's now on unpaid leave pending an internal investigation. He's been with the sheriff's office since 2020. A somber anniversary observed by the father of one of 23 people shot at the former El Mula Banquet Hall in northwest Miami-Dade County 5 years ago. Clayton Dillard among three people killed. Rico Dillard tells NBC6 he would gladly switch places with his son.
14: If I could stand there and switch it out, I would take it.
6: Dillard returned to the scene of the shooting with flowers, photos, and candles. One suspect's in prison, four await trial in 2027. A woman's in custody after leaving a child in a hot car in Volusia County. 27-year-old Latana Williams arrested in DeLand after her three-year-old was found unresponsive. She was taken to the hospital in critical condition. Tampa Bay traffic and weather coming up. Next news update in 30 minutes. I'm Chris Trankman, News Radio WFLA.
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16: Crash blocking 34th Street South northbound at 5th Avenue South. Those northbound lanes are blocked now. And a rollover crash on 275 northbound just after Gandy Boulevard has two left lanes blocked. 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I'm Pat Largo, News Radio WFLA.
17: A warm and muggy Monday is in store. Those temperatures warming into the upper 80s, but feels like temperatures close to the triple digits today. Skies will be mostly cloudy. Rain chances just at a 30%, though, for a few spotty sprinkles. We'll keep that chance in the forecast tonight as it stays muggy, with temperatures only dropping to around 80, bumping those chances up to about a 40% on Tuesday, up to a 60% on Wednesday, before some drier air and lower humidity arrive for the end of the work week. I'm Max Defender 8 Meteorologist Amanda Holly.
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18: Welcome to the Ryan Gorman Show on this Monday, June 1st. I'm Ryan Gorman with Dana McKay and Chris Trankman from our newsroom. Coming up this hour, we got a ton of reaction to our segment Friday morning on Governor DeSantis' property tax cut plan. We'll get some of your comments before 7:20. Plus, we'll take a look at all the drama going down at a New Jersey ICE detention center when we check in with our national correspondent, Rory O'Neill, at 7:35. 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Good morning, Chris.
6: Good morning. So school officials across the state have gotten out their adding machines and are trying to figure out exactly how much money they're going to lose if the legislature passes Governor DeSantis's proposal to eliminate Florida's property taxes.
18: Knew this was coming.
6: So what they found is that there's like a lot of minus signs being used in the number calculations, a lot of red. And part of the problem here is they don't know exactly how much the taxes would be affected over the long term, but they have a couple of estimates, and several counties have put out the numbers, and they are extremely high. So Pinellas County, for instance, had some ballpark figures suggesting the district could lose $130 million a year from the general tax rate. Now, the Florida Policy Institute estimates Pinellas would actually lose more like $190 million. And then it would grow to $234 million by 2029. And then if all the taxes were eventually eliminated on this sort of staggered schedule, it would be close to $400 million. So you have to wonder, how are the schools going to operate when they don't have property tax revenue?
18: Yeah, and I thought it was interesting. The Pasco County Schools superintendent, he said that initial $150,000 homestead exemption proposal alone could reduce school revenue in that county, a red county, keep in mind, by about $83 million. He said that's roughly equal to an 18% decrease in teacher salary funding. So the bottom line here, and this is going to be the debate that plays out over the course of the next couple of months, because I do think the legislature is going to approve something to go on the ballot. I don't know if it'll be exactly what the governor proposed, but they are going to approve something tied to property taxes for us to vote on in November. It's going to be how much you're going to save if you're a homeowner who would benefit from this versus how much it's going to impact all the different services that are provided with the use of property tax revenue. So like in Broward County, average homeowner would save about $2,100 in year one, $4,100 in year two. But Broward County alone would lose nearly $200 million in year one and more than $624 million if homestead taxes disappear entirely. So this is going to be the trade-off that we're going to be talking about. One thing that I don't think has gotten as much attention as maybe it should, just the fact that we're having this debate right now and that there is a likelihood that voters in November will be voting on something tied to a significant property tax reduction, that really puts everything in the state on pause, doesn't it? Like, if you're a local government, how do you make long-term decisions right now not knowing what your revenue is going to be like in the future?
19: Yeah, that's a really good point. All the different budgets and things that need to be set up right now, you can't do it if you don't know if all that revenue is going to be gone or where it's going to come from.
18: Right, right. Like, if you're, let's say, Hillsborough County and the city of Tampa, and you're trying to figure out this raised ballpark plan and redevelopment project, how do you move forward with something that could allocate $1 billion? Now, you know, the $1 billion isn't necessarily going to come from property tax revenue, but how do you move forward allocating that amount of money, period, when you don't know what your revenue is going to be like long term? And one big issue with this plan, and again, there could be tweaks to this plan during the special session, there's a big unknown long term, because you've got year one, you've got year two, and then it's like the legislature will figure out something more permanent. So you really don't even know what that long-term outlook would look like. The governor is saying it would be $500,000 and, you know, 92% of homestead homes would benefit from it. But that's not actually in the bill that's being proposed here. It's more, we're going to do year one, we're going to do year two, and then we'll figure it out from there.
6: You know, if you're somebody who doesn't support public schools or don't have any interest in, you know, paying for that.
18: Like, well, that's me. I have no benefit whatsoever.
6: Yeah. So if you're a retiree or you're somebody who sends your kid to private or
18: I don't have,
6: you know,
18: kids,
6: or homeschool, yeah, then you'd be glad to get the property tax cut because you don't care about the public schools. You don't have any interest in it.
18: Yeah, but the problem is I'm a renter, so I don't benefit at all from any of this stuff. I get screwed. Like, I don't have kids benefiting from the schools.
6: But, you know, the problem...
19: Wait, but you don't pay the property tax, but you have the fire, the police, you have all those things if you need them. Does your trash get picked up? I mean, come on.
6: Yeah, you got the argument, too, that like, oh, well, I don't use all the roads on the east side of town. Why am I paying taxes to build those? Why can't they just fix my roads and leave the others to be paid for by somebody else?
18: That's right.
6: So, you know, the idea of just eliminating taxes and just pay for stuff piecemeal is the direction that I think the governor and the legislator want to go. Mm-hmm. If you want to pay for better services, you just have to pay for it in a local, a specific fee that you would pay locally rather than everybody getting taxed on their property.
18: Yeah, I think there's going to be a lot of fees that's going to be what you're going to hear from local governments in the coming month. I mean,
6: there's no free ride.
18: No. And this idea that, and we're going to get to this in a second, we get some of the comments that we got on social media, this idea that, local governments just got to live within their means. I think sometimes, and look, I'm sure there are ways that we could make local governments more efficient. I'm not arguing against that.
20: I think sometimes people don't realize how much stuff costs and what is in these local government budgets, which what the money's actually being allocated for. But we'll get to that in a couple of minutes from now. What else we have going on this morning, Chris?
6: Well, Florida's consumer advocate is accusing Duke Energy of trying to skirt the law when it comes to building new data centers. So Governor DeSantis signed a law earlier this month where Florida utility companies have to submit plans to regulators by October 1st how they're going to set up these data centers and ensure that the costs don't get passed down to residents.
20: That's the big concern right now. That's why you keep seeing counties, Hernando, Citrus, two of the latest counties, that want moratoriums on data centers because of this.
6: That's right. So Duke's plan has been submitted. And what they plan to do is they have like a set rate for what the data center might cost, but as far as like long-term issues, they're deferring that to like future budgets.
20: Yeah.
6: In effect, not putting it in the current plan. The problem with that is that gives them time to go to the legislature and tweak the law.
20: Right.
6: So they end up not having to follow the current law.
20: And the spokesperson for Duke said that large energy users already pay for the infrastructure needed to serve them and argued data centers can help lower costs by spreading fixed expenses across more customers.
6: That doesn't sound realistic.
19: That's fuzzy math.
20: I have not heard that before.
6: Lower costs.
20: Yeah, it could lower costs, the data centers. Yeah, that's a novel concept being floated by the power
6: companies.
20: Maybe
6: they can come up with a way to make like hurricane damage lower costs too, so we don't have all those add-ons after season.
20: That's right. All right, let's get to one more quick story. This one I find a little concerning because of who's behind it.
6: Well, Google is asking federal regulators for permission to release up to 32 million specially treated mosquitoes in Florida and California over the next 2 years as part of an effort to curb mosquito-borne disease. So the proposal that's under review by the Environmental Protection Agency is part of Google's Debug initiative. It was a project launched a decade ago to develop technology aimed at reducing the populations of disease-carrying mosquitoes. So the idea is that they would release mosquitoes, and they would be carrying a naturally occurring bacteria that prevents viable offspring when males mate with wild females. So females are the ones who bite you.
20: Yeah.
6: So they're the ones that spread the disease.
20: Mm-hmm. Sounds about right.
6: With, you know, with the blood and all that. The idea here is that it would prevent the spread of that particular mosquito by, I guess, neutralizing the mating.
20: Mm-hmm.
6: So it would be like a way of putting in a certain type of mosquito to mess with the local population and neutralize the spread of the females.
20: Yeah, Google says AI and robotic systems would be used to breed, sort, and release mosquitoes at scale. I don't know.
19: Google?
20: Yeah.
19: Google is doing this?
20: Yeah, I just feel like, all of a sudden.
19: What are they doing? Yeah, they're like mad scientists all of a
20: these
19: sudden.
20: These mosquitoes, they're going to be spying on us.
6: You think so?
20: Collecting data.
6: Is this like, so if Microsoft did this, it would be like Bill Gates putting out chips?
20: Yes, that's exactly right. I mean, Bill Gates, he already has the microchips from those vaccines in
19: a lot
20: of people.
19: Yes.
20: So, yeah, Google behind. That's what stood out to me about it. We've heard of this kind of thing before.
19: Yeah, I feel like they did this before. Didn't they release funky mosquitoes at some point to try to curb the mosquito population or something?
20: But Google being behind this effort, that's what gave me a little pause.
6: I'm not clear exactly why they want to do that. Yeah. I mean, what's the plan? Is this sort of like
19: a spy on us, Chris? You got a mosquito buzzing around your ear, it's reading your mind.
20: Yeah. That's right.
6: At least they were like balanced. They chose like a red and a blue state.
20: Yeah.
6: So it's all fair.
20: Right. Your search history is going to all of a sudden have all kinds of unique things in it. Chris Trankman with today's top stories. Chris, thanks so much.
6: Thank you.
20: When we come back, we got a ton of reaction to our segment Friday morning on Governor DeSantis' property tax cut plan. We're going to get some of your comments next here on The Ryan Gorman Show.
16: Crash blocking 34th Street South northbound at 5th Avenue South. Those northbound lanes are blocked now. And a rollover crash on 275 northbound just after Gandy Boulevard has two left lanes blocked. 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
18: If you go to our Facebook page at Ryan Gorman Show, you'll see a video that we posted about our discussion on the property tax cut plan from Friday's show. It got a ton of comments, hundreds of comments. And one of them from Al said, these guys look like renters. Yes, I'm a renter. Dana is a homeowner.
19: Yes, I'm a homeowner, yeah. And I think Chris is a homeowner.
18: Right.
19: A little offensive.
18: Rob said, and this is a sentiment that we saw a lot, local government property tax revenue has doubled from 2019 to now. Most cities have bloated budgets and waste tons of money on idiotic pet projects. And I want to address the revenue part real quick, because this is something that you're hearing from Governor DeSantis. And the revenue increase from property taxes that we've seen, there are a number of different factors tied to this that everybody has to keep in mind. Now, we could certainly have a conversation about the efficiency of local governments. I'm willing to have that conversation. I will note that the CFO of Florida went around and took a look at the budgets of all these different local governments across the state and really didn't find a ton of bloat in them. But with the revenue increase issue, you've got property values that surged after the pandemic. You've got a flood of people who moved here, adding more taxpayers to the base. You've got new construction that created new taxable property. Take a look around. You got apartment complexes popping up everywhere. I mean, there's like four just right in the near vicinity of where I live. You've got subdivisions that have been going up all over the place. So you've got all of that happening. You've got inflation having an impact when you look at construction costs, labor costs, insurance costs. All of that led to these higher appraisals and assessments. That is where this revenue increase is coming from. And you could say, well, the revenue doubled, but, you know, did services. Well, it costs local governments money to deal with that influx of people.
19: Yeah, they need to build new schools. They need more police officers to manage all those new people that are moving here. I mean, all of it.
18: Right. So I don't think it's as simple as, you know, the revenue has doubled. So therefore, you know, these local governments, they're getting this huge influx of money and they're just spending it wildly. You're talking about a red state here. If this was California or New York, maybe it's a different story. But we're talking about conservatives running local governments all across the state. And they're the ones you're going to be hearing from just as much as the big cities in terms of the loss of revenue and the impact that it's going to have. I'm not saying you vote for this or against it. That's not what I'm saying here. I'm just trying to give you a bit of context, a more complete picture of the debate that we're going to be having over the course of the next couple of months. Patrick said you can have volunteer fire services. Many towns throughout the U.S. do it.
20: Good luck.
19: Okay.
20: Good luck with that.
19: Those are towns that don't have any money, and that's why they have to do volunteer.
20: Right.
19: Yeah.
20: Good luck getting enough volunteers.
19: If my house is burning down, I want a paid, really experienced fire person coming to save me.
20: And Dana also wants an attractive fireman breaking down her door as well.
19: Right.
20: When we come back, we're going to tell you what a member of Florida's congressional delegation said about former Attorney General Pam Bondi's testimony Friday on the Epstein files. Dana has that trending story for us next here on The Ryan Gorman Show.
16: Multiple lanes blocked in St. Pete, 275 northbound after Gandy Boulevard. Traffic getting by through one lane right now. And a crash on 34th Street South northbound at 5th Avenue South. 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
19: 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Former Attorney General Pam Bondi met with the House Oversight Committee on Friday to talk about the Epstein files. And while Committee Chair James Comer says he's committed to transparency and justice, victims still have a lot of questions, and they pressed him on Capitol Hill. Here's one victim.
25: There are more than a dozen leads in the files, and these people cannot be brought in under transcribed interviews. Can you ensure that they would please be brought in under oath?
26: Well, if you lie to Congress, it's a felony. So we're bringing them in. We're bringing people in that have never been brought in before.
19: Yeah, he went on to say that they've questioned people like Epstein's accountant and an assistant they hadn't spoken to before. And then one other victim had a question.
25: Can you assure us that today we will get information from Pam Bondi about why the files were released in the manner that they were released, specifically the redaction process?
5: Yeah.
25: Survivors' names over and over and over were exposed, yet we see time and time again perpetrators' names have been redacted when they shouldn't have been.
5: Well,
25: are we going to get some answers?
5: I hope so. Those are the questions we're going to ask. And you know, we're doing this. We want justice for the survivors.
20: Yeah, except she wasn't under oath and it wasn't videotaped.
19: Right, and she didn't really answer the question. She admitted there were errors when it came to redactions, but she said it was a massive undertaking, and she basically passed the buck on to then-Deputy Attorney General Todd Blanche, who is now the acting Attorney General. And then Florida Congressman Maxwell Frost, a Democrat on the committee, said he thinks Comer is part of the cover-up.
7: Some of the most important questions we had about intent, about what she was told to do, and more importantly, what she was told not to do, she just flat out refused to answer those questions. And I have to point out that the reason why she could do this essentially is because James Comer, the chair of the committee, allowed this to be a transcribed interview that was not videoed.
19: Yeah. So she also, again, was not under oath, which allowed her to refuse to answer questions with no legal reason for why she wouldn't answer them.
20: Yeah. I don't know if Comer's part of a cover up, but he certainly is not handling this very well. And he definitely didn't handle Pam Bondi's appearance well at all. There's no question about that. When we come back, we're going to take a look at all the drama going down at New Jersey ICE Detention Center when we check in with our national correspondent, Rory O'Neill, after your local news, traffic and weather here on The Ryan Gorman Show.
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19: Have you ever been lying in bed at night and suddenly you hear a little scratching sound in the wall? 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
11: Chris Trankman, your Tampa Bay forecast. Mostly cloudy and humid with afternoon thunderstorms, high 89. Our top story at 7:35. It's June 1st, the official start of hurricane season.
12: Forecasters at NOAA are predicting less than average activity for this summer's Atlantic hurricane season, though all it takes is one of these tropical cyclones, no matter what level of classification it attains, to ruin your livelihood. In the Pacific, the same forecasters believe storm activity could be above average this summer. The start of the season is best used for preparation. People in hurricane-prone areas, even inland, should gather supplies now, make plans for emergencies, and check with insurance agents
4: agents to make sure premiums on homeowner and flood policies have been paid up. In Miami, Eben Brown, News Radio WFLA.
6: Tensions are rising in the Middle East, where U.S. Central Command says it struck Iranian military sites over the weekend and amid what continues to be a fragile ceasefire. In response, Iran's Islamic Revolutionary Guard announced it had targeted an American military base in the Gulf region, possibly Kuwait. Mike Pence says President Trump's second administration has departed from the conservative agenda. On NBC's Meet the Press, Pence took aim at Trump's anti-weaponization fund, calling it offensive. Lawmakers on Capitol Hill are considering a bipartisan bill that would separate FEMA from the Department of Homeland Security. Florida Republican Congressman Byron Donalds explains on Fox what the agency would do.
13: FEMA report directly to the President of the United States. That agency has to be able to get quick direction from the chief executive.
6: FEMA has been getting criticism due to its response to natural disasters like hurricanes Milton and Helene. A pilot sees the word bomb and turns his flight around.
14: We all know the rules when flying. Turn your tech devices to airplane mode when directed by the pilot. Spain-bound plane out of Newark Liberty International Airport turned around mid-flight Saturday when an available Bluetooth device labeled bomb was still on, and it resulted in the pilot making the drastic decision to make a U-turn and return to Newark. Officials conducted an investigation and found that the device was the name given for a Fitbit for a teenager on board the flight. The 190 passengers and 12 crew members were forced to evacuate. They were later taken to Spain on a replacement flight the next day. Sue Guzman, Fox News.
6: Tampa Bay traffic and weather coming up. Next news update in 30 minutes. I'm Chris Trankman, News Radio WFLA.
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16: In St. Pete, left lane blocked at 275 northbound after Gandy Boulevard. And in Hillsborough, I-4 westbound approaching 275 left shoulder block. 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
29: A warm and muggy Monday is in store. Those temperatures warming into the upper 80s, but feels like temperatures close to the triple digits today. Skies will be mostly cloudy. Rain chances just at a 30%, though, for a few spotty sprinkles. We'll keep that chance in the forecast tonight as it stays muggy, with temperatures only dropping to around 80, bumping those chances up to about a 40% on Tuesday, up to a 60% on Wednesday, before some drier air and lower humidity arrive for the end of the work week. I'm Max Defender 8 meteorologist Amanda Hawley.
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3: It's Ryan Gorman with Dana McKay. And right now, let's bring in our national correspondent, Rory O'Neill, whose report's brought to you by Mark Spain Real Estate. So, Rory, what the hell is going on at this New Jersey ICE detention center?
5: Yeah, this Delaney Hall essentially was created as an ICE detention center last year. It's got 1,000 beds, 300 of them are occupied. The people inside have been complaining and some going on a hunger strike, saying they're not being fed religiously appropriate meals, that the conditions are deplorable. Some members of Congress, Democrats, went inside and came running out to microphones to tell you how terrible it is. But now we've seen these demonstrations outside flare up a bit. The governor finally calling in the New Jersey State Police to try to get things under control. The Newark mayor declaring a curfew in the overnight hours. And still, we had a couple of clashes over the weekend as the number of protesters grew to about 200, 250.
3: How long has the hunger strike been going on for?
5: Don't know the exact time frame, and you know some may bail in and out as it goes along, but you know, clearly it's gaining a lot of attention.
3: That was like those college
5: that
3: students.
5: Salisbury State comes
3: in. That was like those
5: when that
3: college
5: Salisbury
3: students.
5: Salisbury State comes along. Tough to say no.
3: Yeah. I forget exactly what the backstory was, but the college students, they were on a hunger strike, but every now and then they would have a snack.
29: That's right. Yeah, it wasn't really a hunger strike. They were on a diet, but yeah. Not a hunger strike.
3: Yeah. These detainees better be careful. If they don't think the conditions are good there at that ICE detention center, if they head to Alligator Alcatraz, they'll see a whole different setup down here. All right, let's get to another story you're covering this morning. Iran. This might be the strangest ceasefire I've ever seen. The U.S. and Iran exchanging strikes yet again. And that deal that we were led to believe late last week was almost a done deal, well, it doesn't look so done anymore.
5: No, but the president putting out a Truth Social post overnight saying that Iran really wants to make a deal and it will be a good one for the USA. But as you said, the U.S. Is responding after Iran forces shot down one of our drones. CENTCOM says it was over international waters, with the U.S. responding by taking out some Iranian radar sites and command and control capabilities. So, yeah, that dust-up continues with no real progress on a permanent deal.
3: Yeah, the president apparently wanted to adjust some of the terms, make them a bit tougher. Then it's takes, you know, a couple days for Iran to get back to us because you've got this Ayatollah who still hasn't been seen in the public.
29: Right. And I think he has to communicate by like handwritten messages and like a courier.
3: Right.
29: All this craziness.
3: Yeah. So it takes a while to get any information back from them. But the bottom line here is the president keeps saying they want to make a deal. Yet they haven't made a deal. Doesn't seem like they're that eager to make one.
5: And it doesn't seem that they're very eager. And we're getting some reporting, although Iran disputes it, that Iran's president submitted his resignation, saying he's sort of been iced out of these talks. And he's afraid that the hardliners inside the IRGC, Iran's military, are really running the show right now.
3: Yeah,
5: so
3: I think they are.
5: Again, that just adds to the leadership confusion about who exactly is approving some of these deals.
3: All right. Our national correspondent, Rory O'Neill, with us this morning. Rory, thanks so much.
5: Thanks, Ryan.
3: When we come back, President Trump's anti-weaponization fund hit a bit of a speed bump. We're going to check in with our White House correspondent, John Decker, about that in a moment here on The Ryan Gorman Show.
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16: Slowdowns in St. Pete left lane blocked at 275 northbound after Gandy Boulevard. And in Hillsborough, I-4 westbound approaching 275 left shoulder blocked. 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
10: 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So, John, President Trump's anti-weaponization fund hit a bit of a speed bump the other day. Tell us what happened in court.
24: Well, what happened is a federal judge, a trial court judge at the federal level, has essentially put a pause in terms of that fund which the president, the DOJ, wants to establish at the Department of Justice to handle claims for compensation for individuals who believe they've been wronged in some way by the Department of Justice. And what that federal judge has decided is that there needs to be a process going forward. There needs to be a trial held. So this is a temporary pause until a hearing can be held as to whether or not the DOJ, the Department of Justice, has the authority to establish this fund with this huge pot of money, $1.8 billion, to distribute to individuals who feel they've been wrong without any kind of congressional oversight.
10: Now, this all hinges on the Department of Justice and the president continuing to move forward with this fund. There have been some reports about scrapping it because there's been a lot of pushback from Republicans in Congress, including Republican senators.
24: 10 senators on the record, 10 Republican senators, I should say, Ryan, on the record saying they've got a real big problem, including the majority leader of the U.S. Senate, who is an ally of the president, but he's got a problem with the way that this fund was established. There, by the way, are elements that are completely above board. In this sense, Ryan, the Department of Justice does make compensatory claims to individuals, and that happens on a fairly regular basis. But mm-hmm. what's different here is this is a huge pot of money, $1.8 billion. There's no congressional oversight. There's no rules or regulations in terms of how to determine whether an individual is entitled to compensation in the first place. And that's going to be the crux of what gets argued before this federal judge. And whatever is decided at the trial court level, Ryan, will likely be appealed, and it could be appealed all the way up to the U.S. Supreme Court.
10: The other story I wanted to ask you about, and we're joined by our White House correspondent, John Decker, this report from the New York Times, and it doesn't seem to be getting pushback from the Trump administration. The president basically said good riddance in response to this report, but more than 10,000 federal government lawyers have left their jobs since the beginning of last year. Now, who knows, you know, all of what these lawyers do, but we've certainly seen a lot of turnover within the Department of Justice, and that can become a problem in getting cases, you know, including serious ones, across the finish line.
24: Well, that's correct. You know, and as you point out, no pushback from the Trump administration or the White House as it relates to that reporting from the New York Times. Let's just be straight about it. There has been a significant number of individuals who are not political people,
10: yeah,
24: who have left the Department of Justice and other agencies. So it's not just the DOJ, because of what they believe is political interference with their types of nonpartisan positions by this administration.
10: All right. Our White House correspondent, John Decker, with us this morning. John, really appreciate it. Thanks so much.
24: Thanks so much, Ryan. Bye-bye.
10: All right. When we come back, former First Lady Jill Biden spoke out about Joe Biden's pardon of Hunter Biden. Dana's going to play some of what she had to say next here on The Ryan Gorman Show.
16: And Tampa 75 volume building southbound after Bruce B. Downs Boulevard getting by Fletcher Avenue. I-4 westbound pretty heavy as well after Hillsborough and approaching the 50th Street area. 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
19: Today's Market Watch is courtesy of Wesley Chapel Lexus. When you think Lexus, think Wesley Chapel Lexus.
10: The opening bell rings this morning as Wall Street kicks off a new trading month after all three major averages closed at record highs on Friday. Stocks extended gains as technology shares surged, oil prices declined, and hopes for a Middle East deal gave markets another boost. The closing bell, the Dow Jones Industrial Average gained 363 points, the S&P 500 added 16 points, and the NASDAQ rose 55.
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0: Sunday aired over the weekend. Now, last week we got a preview with her saying she thought Joe was suffering a stroke during his disastrous performance at the 2024 presidential debate. During the interview, she was also asked about Joe Biden's decision to pardon his son, Hunter Biden, something he had sworn he wouldn't do. So what changed?
1: I think that the process was not fair to Hunter. But then when Trump was elected, things changed, and we knew that he would target Hunter, and we just could not let our son go to jail on a charge that no one would go. I mean, no one has ever gone to jail for.
2: Did you urge the president to pardon
1: Hunter? Oh, gosh. I truly supported it. I wanted him to pardon Hunter at that point, and I agreed with Joe.
0: Yeah, so she doesn't come right out and say that she was running the show or told him to do it. I'm sure they probably were both like, yeah, we're going to pardon Hunter, no question about it.
3: Yeah, and at that point, it's all kind of fuzzy now, but at that point, Hunter had already been convicted. Like, it was a done deal already, wasn't it?
0: Yeah, I'm pretty sure it was. Yeah, well, there was the federal gun charges, and then there was the tax evasion charges, too. Yeah.
3: Right, so this idea that, you know, Trump was going to come in and do something, it was already done at that point. I mean, look, it was an egregious pardon.
0: Oh, it absolutely was.
3: And it was made even worse by the fact that Joe Biden said he wasn't going to do that.
0: Yeah, he should have just not said anything about it, but he made a big deal out of, no, I'm not going to pardon Hunter, and then he did.
3: He did, or at least he was told to by
0: or the auto pen
3: Joe Biden, yeah. Coming up to start the next hour of the show, Governor DeSantis wants to spend taxpayer money promoting his property tax cut plan. We're going to be back with that and a whole lot more after news, traffic, and weather right here on The Ryan Gorman Show.
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0: Guaranteed human.
8: It's 82 degrees. Good morning, I'm Chris Trankman. Your Tampa Bay forecast. Mostly cloudy and humid with afternoon thunderstorms. High 89. Traffic and your complete forecast from Channel 8 meteorologist Amanda Holly coming up. Our top story at 8:02. Is today the beginning of the end of Florida property taxes? State lawmakers will consider it at a special legislative session.
9: House Minority Leader Fentress Driscoll says reducing or eliminating

0: Property taxes will cut an estimated $20 billion in revenue from local governments.
1: I think it is a gross misstep of this governor and the Republicans in the legislature to move to eliminate property taxes.
0: Governor Ron DeSantis argues it's needed to offset the rising cost of living, and local governments can cut their fat.
2: Governments can change and figure out how to get it done from there.
0: If on the November ballot, it will need 60% voter approval to pass. I'm Wayne Rustin.
3: It's June 1st. Hurricane season's here, and Senator Ashley Moody says it's time to make preparations and check your supplies.
4: Create family safety plans that outline what you will do and where you will go in the event of a hurricane strike. And reduce home hazards by removing objects from your yard that could become projectiles.
3: Forecasters are calling for a below average season with about 8 to 14 named storms. And of those, 3 to 6 could become hurricanes, and a couple could reach Category 3 strength or higher. As hurricane season gets underway, the insurance industry says it's a good time to review your homeowner's coverage. Mark Friedlander with the Insurance Information Institute says you should probably look at raising your coverage limits because of inflation.
5: What we've seen with hurricanes and other U.S. catastrophes in recent years is large gaps between what the policy covered and what it costs to repair or rebuild.
3: Florida hurricane deductibles are usually expressed as a percentage of coverage. Flood insurance is a separate policy. Find out more about hurricanes and insurance by playing our Beyond the News podcast on the iHeartRadio app. Gunfire breaks out at a so-called teen takeover in Clearwater Beach, and a 17-year-old is shot. Deputy Police Chief Michael Wallach has a warning for teens thinking about starting trouble.
6: Don't do it. If you do, your trip to the beach will end up with a trip to jail.
3: The latest incident happened near the Wyndham Grand Hotel in the 100 block of Coronado Avenue just after 5 p.m. Sunday night. Officers detained several kids for questioning. Police say it was the first weekend after school let out for the summer, and this was a bad start to the season. A Tampa police officer finds himself on the wrong side of the law. James Brown was arrested Sunday morning for excessive speeding. Police say he was going over 100 miles an hour on I-75 near Big Bend Road. Brown was off duty at the time and was placed on administrative leave. Drivers in Tampa should be aware of a change. Starting today, CSX will begin a week-long maintenance project on railroad tracks near East Polk Street between North Jefferson and North Ashley Drive. Closures will continue through Friday. You can see which streets will be closed on which day at tampa.gov. Alligator Alcatraz can't close soon enough for a crowd of protesters. Outside the Immigration Detention Center in the Everglades, demonstrators gathered as the center is reportedly planning to close. The state's been sued in state and federal court for violating environmental laws and for alleged mistreatment of detainees. Some sick kids could benefit from a recent event in Tampa. The BAPS Charities annual walk run was held Sunday at Al Lopez Park. About 1,000 people took part to raise money for the Children's Cancer Center and other nonprofits. Tampa Bay traffic and weather coming up. Next news update in 30 minutes. I'm Chris Trankman, News Radio WFLA.
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11: crash in Tampa, Sheldon Road at Linebaugh Avenue, and I-4 westbound around 275. Left shoulder is blocked. 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
12: A warm and muggy Monday is in store. Those temperatures warming into the upper 80s, but feels like temperatures close to the triple digits today. Skies will be mostly cloudy. Rain chances just at a 30%, though, for a few spotty sprinkles. We'll keep that chance in the forecast tonight as it stays muggy, with temperatures only dropping to around 80, bumping those chances up to about a 40% on Tuesday, up to a 60% on Wednesday, before some drier air and lower humidity arrive for the end of the work week. I'm Max Defender 8 meteorologist Amanda Holly.
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13: Welcome to the Ryan Gorman Show on this Monday, June 1st. I'm Ryan Gorman with Dana McKay and Natalie Rodriguez from our newsroom. Coming up this hour, Florida special session on property tax cuts kicks off today in Tallahassee. We're going to preview it for you before 8:20. Plus, both the U.S. ceasefire with Iran and a potential deal seem pretty shaky this morning. We'll get some analysis of all the weekend developments from News Nation's Leland Vittert at 8:35. Right now, let's get to Natalie Rodriguez with today's top stories. Good morning, Natalie.
14: Good morning. Well, Governor DeSantis is taking his property tax campaign to Pasco County today, pitching a $5.5 million promotional push. He's going to be speaking at 11 out of Land O'Lakes, unveiling a plan to spend millions of state taxpayer dollars on mandatory mailers, it's believed, to every homeowner in the Sunshine State. These mailers would direct families to the state's newly launched website calculator, which models a massive proposal to skyrocket the standard home debt exemption from $50,000 to $250,000. Now, the spending, no shock here, is already facing some fierce pushback. Critics are arguing that using state funds to push a constitutional amendment flouts existing laws, but the governor maintains that the campaign is strictly consumer education. If approved by lawmakers this week in the special session, three-day special session, the major tax overhaul is going to be heading to the November ballot, at which point voters will decide, and there needs to be a 60% approval in order for it to pass, eventually leading to the elimination of the homestead exemption tax.
13: So if the governor were to include on the mailer the information about how the property tax cuts could impact local governments, and if there was a calculator on the state website for this that also included that, then I would say, all right, well, now you're not advocating for one side of this issue. You're just informing. That's not the case. And I find it a bit rich that, you know, one of the arguments for this property tax cut is that local governments, they gotta tighten up, wasting taxpayer money. Yeah, we're going to waste $5.5 million doing what? Promoting awareness? Like, people aren't going to know about this plan? Are you freaking kidding me? It's all we're going to be talking about for the next couple of months. This issue is going to overshadow everything else in this state. The gubernatorial race, local elections, the Senate race. This is going to be the most talked about issue in the state for the next couple of months. The idea that you need mailers to go out to homeowners so they could be more up to speed on the amendment. I mean, we don't do that for, you know, all the... Can you imagine if we were getting mailers for every last little...
15: Oh, yeah, it would be ridiculous. Yeah, we already get enough junk mail.
13: Right, all the initiatives that we vote on and all that kind of stuff. The mailers that you do get on that stuff, that's coming from a side advocating for it and a side advocating against it, and there's going to be plenty of that. You're going to have plenty of groups that are in favor of this or are against it. They're going to be sending you all kinds of crap. You don't need a mailer coming from the state. You don't need to waste $5.5 million on that. I don't get it. And I will say a number of property appraisers in different counties across the state who would be responsible for doing this, they've come out and they've said, this is kind of unusual. This is generally not something that's asked of us. I would be surprised if the legislature moved forward with this, especially after they had just barred money last year from being used for political advertising tied to constitutional amendments. And that was all tied to the whole Florida scandal involving Governor and First Lady Casey DeSantis using, in a very roundabout way, taxpayer money to put out PSAs, and I'm using air quotes, on the marijuana amendment and the abortion amendment that were on the ballot. So we're going to have more on the property tax issue coming up in just a few minutes. So stick around for that, including how this session is likely going to play out, which again kicks off today in Tallahassee. What else is going on this morning, Natalie?
14: We've got the an era of historic leadership wrapping up at 83 years of age. Congresswoman Frederica Wilson is not seeking re-election.
13: Shocker.
14: 15 years in Washington. I love this, though.
13: Yeah, Dana, just say you.
16: Even leather wears out.
14: I love that.
15: Leather wears out. Yeah.
14: Leather wears out.
13: Dana, you just said she's reaching her prime at 83.
15: 83, she's at her prime. Yeah, she has like good 15 years left, probably.
14: Oldest member of Congress. Currently the oldest member of Congress. That's amazing. There was a street renaming ceremony for her in front of a school that's named after her. And Miami-Dade Mayor Daniela Levine-Cava and the whole list of other people, from Congressman Carlos Jimenez, who was in attendance, had nothing but wonderful things to say about her legacy.
17: On behalf of our almost 3 million residents of Miami-Dade County, we join you in this great moment of celebration. Congratulations for your extraordinary service, and may all of us take a page from your legacy.
14: You know, had it not been for her missing out on like over a dozen votes.
13: 59 House votes in April and May. 59.
14: How many?
13: 59 missed votes.
14: But had it not been for that little detail, we would not be having this conversation.
13: No.
14: Lifelong educator, Wilson's massive local footprint, though, can't be denied. She founded the acclaimed 5,000 Role Models of Excellence Project, which she's going to continue working with, and she secured billions in infrastructure grants from Miami-Dade. Now, of course, let's fast forward to that open, heavily blue District 24 seat. We've got candidate State Senator Chevron Jones, who's emerged as the clear Democratic frontrunner.
13: Yeah.
14: Representative Ashley Gant, County Commissioner Oliver Gilbert, and Rudolph Moise also eyeing that that seat ahead of that August primary. But again, the Democratic frontrunner right now seems to be Chevron Jones.
13: I think he's probably going to get that nomination. And you kind of figured something was up when he decided not to run for re-election as a state senator and decided that he would maybe explore a congressional run if certain things were to play out in a certain way. And sure enough, that's exactly what happened. You got to give Congresswoman Wilson credit for one thing. One of the most uniquely dressed members of Congress.
15: Oh, yeah. She's got the outfit. Yes.
14: She's a hat lady for
13: no
14: sure.
13: No question about that. All right. Let's get to one more quick story, Natalie.
14: Oh, boy. Talk about a craving gone wrong. Man thrown behind bars in Palm Coast after Flagler County deputies caught him pants down with his, quote, chimichanga out near Taco Bell. And to make it even weirder, jailers later found a live pet fish swimming inside his backpack. So he's facing public indecency charges, while the fish, now named Baja Blast, is safe at a local shelter.
13: I guess law enforcement said that they found him with multiple layers of pants pulled down when they arrived on the scene. So he was pulling like a Steve Bannon, where he had multiple layers he was wearing.
15: And he took them all off.
13: Yeah, and then he just decided to
14: chimichanga.
13: I don't know. Maybe what he ordered from Taco Bell. It was a little spicy and you know.
14: Was it snack size or was it regular?
13: All right. Natalie Rodriguez with today's top stories. Natalie, thanks so much.
14: You got it.
13: Now let's bring in AccuWeather meteorologist Jason Catarina for today's forecast. So Jason, today the start of hurricane season, and all the forecasts seem to be predicting a below average season. We can only hope.
18: Indeed. Hope for another season like last year where we avoided all of them. Today marks the beginning of the season. It runs till November 30th. We are expecting below normal hurricane season here at AccuWeather due to a strengthening and potentially super El Nino in the Pacific. There is no tropical activity expected over the next 7 days. Currently, there's a gigantic area of high pressure centered out by the Azores that's just completely suppressing everything out there. So very quiet over the next 7 days for us, at least. Mostly cloudy, at least tropically. Mostly cloudy and humid. Couple of showers and a thunderstorm later on today around South Florida, the high of 91. Humid tonight, only down to 78. Couple of drenching thunderstorms tomorrow afternoon. Make sure you've got your umbrella when you head out, the high 92. And then as we head up to Tampa here, I'm moving through. My window just died. I mean, there it is. Today, humid, thick cloud cover, thunderstorm this afternoon, 89, 79 tonight. Again, a couple of drenching thunderstorms tomorrow afternoon. So take that umbrella, 88 for the high tomorrow.
13: All right, AccuWeather meteorologist Jason Catarina with our forecast. Jason, thanks so much. When we come back, Florida's special session on property tax cuts kicks off today in Tallahassee. We're going to have a preview for you in a moment here on the Ryan Gorman Show.
11: Crash in Tampa, Sheldon Road at Linebaugh Avenue and I-4 westbound around 275 left shoulder is blocked. 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
13: The special session on the governor's property tax cut plan begins today in Tallahassee. Earlier in the show, we checked in with Southeast Politics publisher Janelle Irwin Taylor to find out how that's expected to play out this week. And here's what she said.
25: What we're looking at here is a proposal that would immediately increase the state's homestead exemption to $250,000. It's at $50,000 right now. And what that is for the uninitiated is a tax exemption on property taxes, and it exempts the first $50,000 of your home's taxable value, so you don't have to pay taxes on that. If it raises to $250,000, that would apply to about 62% of the state's homeowners. Eventually, Governor DeSantis wants that number to go up to $500,000, which would cover about 96% of all homesteaded properties. And it's worth noting that when I say homesteaded properties, these are the homes that people actually live in.
13: Yeah.
25: These are not second homes. They're not vacation homes. They are where people live. They're not investors. But there's a ton of pushback because this would be a huge hit to local governments, special taxing districts. Anything that uses ad valorem tax revenue would see significant cuts to their revenue and have to really kind of scramble to figure out how they're going to bridge those funding gaps. For Governor DeSantis, it's, well, live within your means and stop spending too much. Others don't see it quite so clearly. Mm-hmm. So it'll be quite the fight. If there's going to be pushback, it's likely to come from the House, not the Senate. The Senate has been much friendlier to Governor DeSantis' priorities. The House has really been pushing back in the last 2 years. So I don't have a crystal ball on exactly what's going to happen, but there will definitely be a lot of debate.
13: And we got more on the special session from Janelle in that interview, including whether or not the House proposal, there were a couple of different ideas that they had passed for property tax reform, whether or not that's going to be discussed and debated during the special session, or if it's just all going to be about Governor DeSantis's plan that was rolled out, of course, last week. We're going to have the full interview for you on the podcast. Just search for Ryan Gorman Show on your iHeartRadio app or wherever you listen to podcasts. We'll have that up for you after the show. When we come back, we got hundreds of comments reacting to a segment on Friday morning show about the governor's property tax cut plan. We'll get to more of those comments in a moment right here on the Ryan Gorman Show.
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0: What's one of the biggest threats to your retirement savings? Today, Mike Lester, fiduciary wealth manager and president of Talon Wealth Management, talks with me about longevity and how financial planning could help you guard your nest egg.
1: If we knew exactly how long we were going to live, it would be really, really easy to put together a financial plan, right? Depending on your goal. So if your goal was, when I die, I want the last check to bounce because I won't be around anymore, right? What difference does it make? We can do financial planning for that. It's just that we don't know when you're going to die. So we'll make an assumption, something like, well, you'll probably die before you're 100. And then, you know, I'm kind of looking at him going, right? And they're, you know, I want like a nod. Yeah, I'm going to die before. Like, okay, let's make sure. Because I had one guy go, no, 115. I'm like, oh,
0: well, Mike,
1: that's optimistic.
0: You don't want to paint yourself into a corner, right? And then go, oops.
1: Yeah, okay. Again, I was literally very happy to hear him say that. Back in the old days, you're sitting there and you go, okay, I've got this much. If I earned zero on it, we usually use 95 on a plan. Let's just say you're 65, so it's 30 years. And this is simple math, but people think this way. They go, all right, well, if I divide what I have by 30, that's how much I could take out into it, zero, right, by the time I'm 95. Then you can go out from there and you go, okay, but if I put in a bank CD and I was getting like 3.5%, oh, okay, try to do that math. And then eventually you get into, well, what if it was in the stock market? But then you got the volatility and everything that goes along with it. So the longevity component obviously is extremely important. We don't know how long you're going to live. So I can show you the average rate of return on an investment, but that rate of return can't be in just 1 year because 1 year isn't indicative of what's going to happen the next year. But if you spread that over, well, it used to be 10 years, but I think now it needs to be more like 20, 30 year average, you can map it out. But then you've got sequence of returns risk, right? So it's just an average rate of return. So we're trying to define things moving forward. And if somebody can help us understand the mechanics of, well, what could I expect from the investment over time? How much risk am I taking in that investment over time? And then what are all of my investment options? Because we have several that have a defined outcome. But anytime you have a defined outcome, meaning it's literally in writing how much you're going to get paid year after year. Well, what's the catch to that? Well, the catch is if you're not going to make less than that, you're also not going to make more than that. And then, you know, you're having conversations with people about what is their personal comfort zone. So this is why I'm constantly talking about understanding all the options, because Cheryl, I think I literally just said something. A lot of people are going like, well, I didn't know you could get a defined outcome on an investment in the stock market, that I knew what I was going to get paid and my risk was protected on the downside. But then also on the upside, the problem was I was going to get paid 12%. But if it went up 50, I was still only going to get 12. You know, a lot of people will be okay with that. And the reason they're not aware of it is they haven't been told before.
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13: We've obviously been talking a lot about Governor DeSantis's property tax cut proposal. And on Friday's show, during one of our segments, Chris Trankman from our newsroom made what I thought was an interesting analogy. And we posted a video clip of that segment on social media. You can check it out. Follow us on Facebook at Ryan Gorman Show. We got hundreds of comments. Ron was one of those who commented saying, these guys hit it right on the head.
15: We did. I thought it was a great analogy.
13: Then Alan said, where do you find these idiots for your stories? Eric said, you guys are absolute morons. Charles, you're a bunch of dumbasses. So it was, a little bit of a mix in terms of
15: actually, that sounded response. Like 25% pro, 75% against.
13: Now, Renee left a comment saying, how about supporting a good new law for a change? Stop pandering negativity. My job isn't to support something or not support something. My job is to tell you all of the details, give you the full context of what could potentially happen here. People are going to save a lot of money if this property tax cut.
15: Yes, I would save quite a bit of money.
13: Yeah, if this gets enacted and becomes part of the state's constitution. But there are offsets to that. There are going to be issues for local governments. There's no getting around it. So, here on this show, I'm not going to come on and say, vote for it, don't vote for it. You do whatever it is you want. My job is to provide the full story, context, what could happen, how it will benefit some people, how it will impact other people. That's what we're doing here. And we really broke this down in a big way, including what I think is becoming a big narrative, the amount of revenue that has been collected in recent years tied to property taxes and how much that's gone up. And the other part of that story that people aren't seeming to either understand or aren't being told, they haven't heard. And that's what we broke down earlier in the show.
15: Right. It's like people think that because the revenue has gone up so much that each individual is paying more in property taxes, but that's not the case. It's that there's more houses contributing to it.
13: There's that. And then, the governments are just taking all that money and wasting it. And there isn't a need for that added revenue for different things. So we got into that earlier in the show. We're going to have that for you on the podcast as well. 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When we come back, both the U.S. ceasefire with Iran and a potential deal seeming pretty shaky this morning. We're going to get some analysis of all the weekend developments from News Nation's Leland Vittert after your local news, traffic, and weather here on The Ryan Gorman Show.
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7: It's 82 degrees. Good morning, I'm Chris Trankman. Your Tampa Bay forecast, mostly cloudy and humid with afternoon thunderstorms, high 89. Our top story at 8:32. The U.S. and Iran exchange attacks over the weekend, complicating talks to end the war.
8: The U.S. says it carried out new self-defense strikes on Iranian radar and drone sites in the Persian Gulf and Strait of Hormuz. This comes after Iran shot down an American drone over international waters. Kuwait also says it intercepted drones and missiles believed to be linked to Tehran. The latest exchanges are testing a fragile U.S.-Iran ceasefire. And it's happening as a potential longer-term peace deal between the two countries remains in limbo. President Trump is reportedly seeking changes to a draft agreement, including tougher nuclear commitments and a pledge to reopen the Strait of Hormuz.
7: Marianne Rafferty reporting. President Trump says it's very good that thousands of lawyers quit working for the administration. A New York Times story reports more than 10,000 lawyers working for the federal government have left since the end of 2024 to March of 2026. Many of the lawyers who departed in 2025 either retired, but many resigned in opposition to Trump's policies. Democrats still don't have a declared candidate for the 2028 presidential election, but some names are rising to the top.
9: Kentucky's Democratic Governor Andy Beshear spoke at an annual event in South Carolina, hosted by its longtime Congressman Jim Clyburn, that often attracts Democratic presidential hopefuls. On NBC's Meet the Press, Beshear made no announcements, but he also did not shut down the idea.
10: Well, I haven't ruled it out. But I haven't sat down and had that conversation with my family. I'm trying to fire up Democrats.
9: Beshear, who leads the Democratic Governors Association, was at the South Carolina event along with California Congressman Ro Khanna. Grinnell Scott, Fox News.
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26: Puka, Bella, I'm sure you've noticed some changes.
27: Who are you talking to?
26: I'm just practicing for when I have to tell the dogs about the twins. You know, because they'll
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11: Some light volume on 275 northbound after 375. And again, approaching 54th Avenue. North Bay Area big bridges are looking good. 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
14: A warm and muggy Monday is in store. Those temperatures warming into the upper 80s, but feels like temperatures close to the triple digits today. Skies will be mostly cloudy. Rain chances just at a 30%, though, for a few spotty sprinkles. We'll keep that chance in the forecast tonight as it stays muggy, with temperatures only dropping to around 80, bumping those chances up to about a 40% on Tuesday, up to a 60% on Wednesday, before some drier air and lower humidity arrive for the end of the work week. I'm Max Defender 8 Meteor meteorologist Amanda Hawley.
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18: Back now here on the Ryan Gorman Show, and let's bring in News Nation Chief Washington Anchor Leland Vittert. You can watch him weeknights at 9 on News Nation. Also, you can check out his free War Notes newsletter at warnotes.com, and you can pick up his book, Born Lucky, wherever you get your books. Leland, it's great to talk to you. It's been a minute, and we've got a lot to discuss this morning. Let me start with your confidence level that a deal with Iran that really sets up the conditions for the negotiation of a more complete deal. What's your confidence level that that gets done sometime soon?
19: Well, there's a lot to unpack. Soon being a definite thing to define. And
18: This week,
19: you're asking if there's going to be a deal to keep talking about a deal that was 95% of the way done more than a week ago, that was supposed to be done 5 weeks ago.
18: That Iran really wants.
19: 2 weeks. Right. Okay. I don't know, Ryan. What's my confidence level that somehow this is going to be spun and President Trump's going to come out and say, well, we've agreed to keep talking, but they should know that I'm ready to restart the war at any time? Probably pretty high. Because that's sort of been what he's done for the past 5 to 7 weeks, and a lot longer than that on other issues. So the problem for President Trump is every day that goes by is a day with higher gas prices and is a day closer to the midterms and is a day he doesn't want to restart the war. What we're watching for today, and I think this is starting to play out in a very public way, whereas it was playing out privately before, is this continued power struggle between Marco Rubio and J.D. Vance. And over the weekend, the New York Times had this long, what you can only describe as a hit piece on Vance, that came out. And that was sort of in response to what was a very long hit piece kind of on the neoconservative wing of the Republican Party and basically accusing Trump of kowtowing to Netanyahu. That was in the New York Times a few weeks ago. So you're seeing these sides trade shots, and that is right now the existential crisis or fight for the future of the Republican Party.
0: President Trump has a number of different challenges on his hands right now. You've got the new complication tied to Iran of the Strait of Hormuz. You also have Iran. Let's be honest. They're not looking to give up their nuclear program. We know that. Not with this current regime in place. Might be different leadership, might be the third or fourth rung down, but same mindset. He's got to find a way to reopen the strait, get Iran to agree to a nuclear deal that is tougher than what Obama agreed to, while also not providing them with the resources that the Obama administration provided them with. I mean, that's a tough task.
19: You want me to solve the Iran crisis in the next 6 minutes of our radio conversation?
0: Actually, if you could do it within the next 30 seconds, that would be even better. But yes, that's what I'm looking for.
19: Okay, here you go. Restart the war, arm the Kurds, continue the economic strangulation, and play the generals inside of Iran off of each other until the regime crumbles from within.
0: How do you sell that to the American people knowing gas prices are going up to $5 if we do that?
19: Because you tell the American people, if we don't do this, they're going up to $10, which, by the way, is true. The words from Churchill were, when you're walking through hell, keep going. And the problem is, right now, we started walking through hell, which was to take on Iran, which is something that for 47 years presidents have promised to do, and Trump finally did. And then about halfway through, we stopped to look around and say, well, maybe there's a better way out of this, rather than just to keep walking. And we've spent the past 7 weeks wandering around aimlessly in circles, thinking there may be a better way to solve it than what we were doing, and there's not.
0: One of the concerns, and we're joined by News Nation Chief Washington Anchor Leland Vittert, another concern ahead of the midterms. You've obviously have the Iran issue looming over all of this. What do you think of all the attention that's being paid? Some of it, you know, the media is certainly behind, but some of it is Trump himself. I'm getting to the point, and maybe I'm not in the majority here, but I'm getting to the point where I'm getting a little tired of hearing about ballrooms and renovation projects and Freedom 250 concerts and weaponization funds and all these different things when cost of living issues are just so prevalent. And I'm not even just talking about gas prices tied to the Iran war, because, you know, that's there, but there's a bigger issue tied to all of that. But healthcare costs, I mean, you can go down the list. People are struggling right now. We see it, you know, in every single poll and in all kinds of different economic indicators. Do you think I'm alone on that? Or do you think the president might need to start changing his messaging ahead of the midterms and what he's focusing on publicly?
19: I don't think you're wrong. In fact, I know you're right. The term, at least we use in TV, I don't know about in radio, you haven't earned the fun yet, right? When ratings are really good and the show's doing great, then I can go do a segment about golf. Right. I can do, you know, like, well, you know, should we really roll back the distances on golf balls? Or what about this debate between Liv and the PGA or whatever? When ratings aren't good, you haven't learned fun. You haven't earned fun. It's the same in the military. When you're doing well in training, you get a night out. The problem right now for President Trump is the American people do not think he has earned fun. They don't feel better. If things were going great and everybody felt flush with cash and economically really secure, and his approval ratings were in the 50s, no one would care about the ballroom. And everybody would be excited about the Freedom 250. Now, the fact that that has become partisan and you have liberal groups trying to shame singers into not coming is a different story. But the American people do not feel as though the president has earned fun. And when you are engaging in fun and the people in whoever your constituency is, whoever you work for, feels like you haven't earned it, that's a problem.
0: Yeah, that, I've felt like recently it's almost getting to that point where I think it starts to have an impact on how the public is viewing what the president and the administration are focused on, whether that's fair or not. I feel like we're getting close to that point that could be problematic in a couple of months with the midterms getting closer and closer by the day.
19: Problematic, Ryan.
0: Yeah, no, you're right.
19: His approval rating is near freezing, okay? Yeah. Mm-hmm. Now, I know in Tampa, you guys don't get freezing temperatures very often.
0: We don't know what that is, yeah.
19: Right, yeah. His approval ratings are getting close to freezing. The American people have definitely held him accountable.
0: Yeah. News Nation Chief Washington anchor Leland Vittert with us. Again, you can watch him weeknights at 9 on News Nation. You can check out his free War Notes newsletter for great information every day at warnotes.com. And you can pick up his book, Born Lucky, wherever you get your books. Leland, great to talk to you again. We'll catch up with you next week.
19: All right, buddy.
0: All right. When we come back, things aren't rosy for the Democratic Party either. In fact, they've got a Senate candidate who was already dealing with like a gazillion scandals, now adds a sexting scandal to his plate. Dana has that trending story next right here on The Ryan Gorman Show.
11: Some light volume on 275 northbound after 375 and again approaching 54th Avenue. North Bay Area big bridges are looking good. 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
2: 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Big drama for Maine Senate candidate Graham Plattner. He's a Democrat, and he's been accused of sending sexually explicit messages to a number of women.
0: Uh-oh.
2: So his wife, Amy, apparently revealed the texts to campaign staff just days after he announced his candidacy, and she did it in an effort to protect him and make sure, hey, hey, these messages, they're not going to be a threat to the campaign, right? Well, that backfired, and now the story's been reported in the Wall Street Journal. So she's upset, and she put out a 5-minute video on social media over the weekend to let everyone know she and her husband have a great marriage, and she loves him. So she's walking in the neighborhood. She said she had done 20 takes. It was really hard to make the video. And here's some more of what she said.
4: I don't even know if I have the right words to describe what we've been going through, but our marriage counselor helps. My personal counselor helps. Graham's personal counselor helps. And we work on our mental health every day. No marriage is perfect, and I don't want a perfect marriage. I want my marriage, and I want to be married to Graham.
2: And then she talked a little bit about why he's struggling and why the media is so awful.
4: I knew the man that I married had been through an immense amount of violent, active combat. And he's been in therapy for years. I admire the f*** out of him. So when there are news articles about our marriage, it's just extra shit. Can I say that online? I hope I can.
2: Yeah, so she basically just went on and on trying to defend him, blaming the media.
0: Right, couple of things. First of all, it's every woman's dream to have their husband send sexually explicit messages to other women, I'm sure.
2: Oh, absolutely. Right at the beginning of their marriage, too.
0: Yeah, and I can empathize with her, though. You know, when I have to make videos, 20 takes, I mean, that's
2: very
0: a minimum.
2: True.
0: I struggle with them.
2: I have the outtakes, yes.
0: This guy, so he's going up against, or he's trying to go up against Susan Collins, and this was a seat that Democrats thought they could pick up. It has been one scandal after another. I mean, it's almost like a race between him and Ken Paxton, who could have more scandals heading into the general election. I mean, this guy's got, he's got the Nazi tattoo issue. He's got the Reddit comments. He's got comments about service members. He's got this. I mean, it's one thing after another.
2: In the Reddit comments at one point, he said he was a communist.
0: Yeah,
2: so he used to seem to lean very left, but he's the one
0: who I think wrote that he got like aroused in porta potties. It's just been one crazy story after another. When we come back, what do you miss this morning and some of the stories to keep an eye on today? We'll get to that in a moment here on the Ryan Gorman Show.
11: Pretty heavy volume in St. Pete on northbound 275 from 375 approaching 54th Avenue North. 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

0: morning. We'll be talking more about the property tax cut issue as the session, again, kicks off today, and all the latest on Iran as well. Big thanks to James Berlander and Brianna Torres for their work on the show to kick off the week. And we'll be back first thing tomorrow morning here on WIOD in South Florida, WFLA in the Tampa Bay area, and everywhere on your iHeartRadio app. Have a great rest of your day.
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7: Good morning, I'm Chris Trankman. Your Tampa Bay forecast. Mostly cloudy and humid with afternoon thunderstorms. High 89. Traffic and your complete forecast from Channel 8 meteorologist Amanda Holly coming up. Our top story. A 17-year-old is shot during what Clearwater police are calling a teen takeover at the beach. It happened on the 100 block of Coronado Drive near the Wyndham Grand Resort around 5:15 Sunday night. These teens saw it happen, telling News Channel 8.
8: I just seen somebody pull out a car and then cops with a whole bunch of rifles and heard gunshots earlier.
9: The time and a place for everything. Why are y'all at a beach fighting?
7: After the shooting, several fights broke out in the area. Then people fled when officers arrived. Police say it was the first weekend since school let out for the summer. They warn that it's the last time they want to respond to teen takeovers. It's June 1st. That means the 2026 hurricane season has officially arrived. Forecasters calling for a below-average year, but it only takes one, and this is not the time to slack off on preparation. Senator Ashley Moody says there are a lot of new Floridians who've never experienced a tropical storm or a hurricane.
10: We need to make sure those that are new residents understand how to best prepare for a potential storm strike, build emergency supply kits with bottled water, non-perishable food, medications, and pet supplies for at least 7 days.
7: NOAA's calling for 8 to 14 named storms this year, with 3 to 6 becoming hurricanes. The start of hurricane season is an opportunity to review your insurance.
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7: 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Governor DeSantis says it's overdue.
13: People taxed $32 billion for property tax in 2019. Now it's $60 billion.

0: 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That was it.
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6: Good morning, I'm Chris Trankman. Your Tampa Bay forecast, mostly cloudy and humid with afternoon thunderstorms, high 89. Traffic and your complete forecast from Channel 8 meteorologist Amanda Holly coming up. Our top story, is today the beginning of the end of Florida property taxes? State lawmakers will consider it at a special legislative session.
7: House Minority Leader Fentress Driscoll says reducing or eliminating property taxes will cut an estimated $20 billion in revenue from local governments.
8: I think it is a gross misstep of this governor and the Republicans in the legislature to move to eliminate property taxes.
7: Governor Ron DeSantis argues it's needed to offset the rising cost of living, and local governments can cut their fat.
9: Governments can change and figure out how to get it done from there.
7: If on the November ballot, it will need 60% voter approval to pass. I'm Wayne Rustin.
6: It's June 1st. Hurricane season's here, and Senator Ashley Moody says it's time to make preparations and check your supplies.
10: Create family safety plans that outline what you will do and where you will go in the event of a hurricane strike. And reduce home hazards by removing objects from your yard that could become projectiles.
6: Forecasters are calling for a below average season with about 8 to 14 named storms. And of those, 3 to 6 could become hurricanes, and a couple could reach Category 3 strength or higher. As hurricane season gets underway, the insurance industry says it's a good time to review your homeowner's coverage. Mark Friedlander with the Insurance Information Institute says you should probably look at raising your coverage limits because of inflation.
11: What we've seen with hurricanes and other U.S. catastrophes in recent years is large gaps between what the policy covered and what it costs to repair or rebuild.
6: Florida hurricane deductibles are usually expressed as a percentage of coverage. Flood insurance is a separate policy. Find out more about hurricanes and insurance by playing our Beyond the News podcast on the iHeartRadio app. Gunfire breaks out at a so-called teen takeover in Clearwater Beach, and a 17-year-old is shot. Deputy Police Chief Michael Wallach has a warning for teens thinking about starting trouble.
12: Don't do it. If you do, your trip to the beach will end up with a trip to jail.
6: The latest incident happened near the Wyndham Grand Hotel in the 100 block of Coronado Avenue just after 5 p.m. Sunday night. Officers detained several kids for questioning. Police say it was the first weekend after school let out for the summer, and this was a bad start to the season. A Tampa police officer finds himself on the wrong side of the law. James Brown was arrested Sunday morning for excessive speeding. Police say he was going over 100 miles an hour on I-75 near Big Bend Road. Brown was off duty at the time and was placed on administrative leave. Drivers in Tampa should be aware of a change. Starting today, CSX will begin a week-long maintenance project on railroad tracks near East Polk Street between North Jefferson and North Ashley Drive. Closures will continue through Friday. You can see which streets will be closed on which day at tampa.gov. Alligator Alcatraz can't close soon enough for a crowd of protesters. Outside the Immigration Detention Center in the Everglades, demonstrators gathered as the center is reportedly

0: planning to close. The state's been sued in state and federal court for violating environmental laws and for alleged mistreatment of detainees. Some sick kids could benefit from a recent event in Tampa. The BAPS Charities annual walk run was held Sunday at Al Lopez Park. About 1,000 people took part to raise money for the Children's Cancer Center and other nonprofits. Tampa Bay traffic and weather coming up. Next news update in 30 minutes. I'm Chris Trankman, News Radio WFLA.
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2: And this report is sponsored by Mothers Against Drunk Driving. That mess on the causeway has been cleared up westbound into Clearwater. As far as the downtown Tampa interchange, the bridges and the rest of the interstates look good. We do have a crash, Hillsborough Avenue at Hoover. For victims of drunk or drug driving, your grief is unique. But you're not alone. 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Keeping you updated, I'm Pat George on News Radio WFLA.
3: A warm and muggy Monday is in store. Those temperatures warming into the upper 80s, but feels like temperatures close to the triple digits today. Skies will be mostly cloudy. Rain chances just at a 30%, though, for a few spotty sprinkles. We'll keep that chance in the forecast tonight as it stays muggy, with temperatures only dropping to around 80, bumping those chances up to about a 40% on Tuesday, up to a 60% on Wednesday, before some drier air and lower humidity arrive for the end of the work week. I'm Max Defender 8 meteorologist Amanda Hawley.
4: Puka, Bella, I'm sure you've noticed some changes.
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0: Life is such a journey. And you make so many mistakes along the way. And the question is, do you learn from them? I can't wait to get to heaven and apologize to my father. Not for what I did and the stands I took, but because I didn't understand him at all at the end. And I judged him. And no matter what he did, I shouldn't have judged him. I should have loved him, period. The reason why I told you this story is because anybody who hates the country because it's made mistakes, you're declaring yourself above human. You're saying, I'm better than all humans that have ever lived. I know I would have never made those mistakes, and you're making them right now. I guarantee it. I guarantee it, you're making those mistakes. And I know, because I am already, being judged. And I know in the final chapter I will be judged. And exactly how I judged people is how I'm going to be judged. And I look sometimes for compassion. And I'm like, how can nobody have compassion to see what that person is going through? Yeah, well, you know why? Because I didn't. I didn't even with my own dad at the end. And I so regret it. But I did what I thought was right at the time. And that's the way I can sleep at night. I did what I thought was right at the time. Would I do it again? No. Or at least do it that way? No. That's where we should be with our country. If you grew up in a time when, you know, the Vietnam War and everything, you know, you saw your country. It was going through horrible stuff. We made huge mistakes. It's messy. We've done it again and again and again, over and over again. But is that all we are? Because, again, let me say, if you're judging your country this way, let me judge you this way. Are you only a collection of your mistakes? Or should we take for a minute and admire where you came from and what you have accomplished, all the good things in your life that you also did? Because if I only judge you by your mistakes, or you judge me by my mistakes, we all are doomed. We're doomed. Why don't you just kill yourself now? You're doomed. Because that's not the message of Christ. That's not the message of how life works. You're more than your mistakes. More on this here in just a second. First, let me tell you about Z Factor. What better decisions would you make every day if you were fully rested? Would you be more patient? Would you handle stress better? Would you be a little sharper, a little faster, a little more focused? Life's worst decisions frequently happen when people are really exhausted. You know, when you send that email when you shouldn't have, and I only do that. I'm not necessarily exhausted. I usually do that when I'm mad and my wife is not around. The minute I'll read something and I'll say, I can't believe this. And she'll see that I'm typing something. She'll like, don't do it. Don't do it. You're going to regret. She's always right. If I don't listen to her, she's always right. 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
6: Good morning, I'm Chris Trankman. Your Tampa Bay forecast, mostly cloudy and humid with afternoon thunderstorms, high 89. Our top story, the U.S. and Iran exchange attacks over the weekend, complicating talks to end the war.
7: The U.S. says it carried out new self-defense strikes on Iranian radar and drone sites in the Persian Gulf and Strait of Hormuz. This comes after Iran shot down an American drone over international waters. Kuwait also says it intercepted drones and missiles believed to be linked to Tehran. The latest exchanges are testing a fragile U.S.-Iran ceasefire. And it's happening as a potential longer-term peace deal between the two countries remains in limbo.
6: Marianne Rafferty reporting. President Trump says it's very good that thousands of lawyers quit working for the administration. A New York Times story reports more than 10,000 lawyers working for the federal government have left. Many of the lawyers who departed either retired, but many resigned in opposition to Trump's policies. Democrats still don't have a declared candidate for the 2028 presidential election. But some names are rising to the top.
8: Kentucky's Democratic Governor Andy Beshear spoke at an annual event in South Carolina hosted by its longtime Congressman Jim Clyburn that often attracts Democratic presidential hopefuls. On NBC's Meet the Press, Beshear did not shut down the idea.
9: Well, I haven't ruled it out. But I haven't sat down and had that conversation with my family. I'm trying to fire up Democrats.
8: Beshear, who leads the Democratic Governors Association, was at the South Carolina event along with California Congressman Ro Khanna. Grinnell Scott, Fox News.
6: 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Next news update in 30 minutes. I'm Chris Trankman, News Radio WFLA.
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14: 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Court Street and Myrtle. If you're in the Clearwater area headed toward the beach, westbound on Court Street, right at Myrtle, an accident blocking the left lane and causing a delay. The bridges and the interstates are all doing great. Compassion sponsorship means food, health care, and education, and most of all, being known, loved, and protected. 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End their wait. 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
16: A warm and muggy Monday is in store. Those temperatures warming into the upper 80s, but feels like temperatures close to the triple digits today. Skies will be mostly cloudy. Rain chances just at a 30%, though, for a few spotty sprinkles. We'll keep that chance in the forecast tonight as it stays muggy, with temperatures only dropping to around 80, bumping those chances up to about a 40% on Tuesday, up to a 60% on Wednesday, before some drier air and lower humidity arrive for the end of the work week. I'm Max Defender 8 meteorologist Amanda Hawley.
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3: Good morning, I'm Chris Trenkman. Your Tampa Bay forecast. Mostly cloudy and humid with afternoon thunderstorms. High 89. Traffic and your complete forecast from Channel 8 meteorologist Amanda Holly coming up. Our top story, a 17-year-old is shot during what Clearwater police are calling a teen takeover at the beach. It happened on the 100 block of Coronado Drive near the Wyndham Grand Resort around 5:15 Sunday night. These teens saw it happen, telling News Channel 8.
4: I just seen somebody point out a car and then cops with a whole bunch of rifles and heard gunshots earlier.
5: The time and a place for everything. Why are y'all at a beach fighting?
3: After the shooting, several fights broke out in the area. Then people fled when officers arrived. Police say it was the first weekend since school let out for the summer. They warn that it's the last time they want to respond to teen takeovers. It's June 1st. That means the 2026 hurricane season has officially arrived. Forecasters calling for a below average year, but it only takes one, and this is not the time to slack off on preparation. Senator Ashley Moody says there are a lot of new Floridians who've never experienced a tropical storm or a hurricane.
6: We need to make sure those that are new residents understand how to best prepare for a potential storm strike, build emergency supply kits with bottled water, non-perishable food, medications, and pet supplies for at least 7 days.
3: NOAA's calling for 8 to 14 named storms this year, with 3 to 6 becoming hurricanes. The start of hurricane season's an opportunity to review your insurance.
7: Homeowner policies cover windstorm damage, but not flood damage. Mark Friedlander with the Insurance Information Institute says don't ignore flood insurance even if you live inland.
8: Flood, in our opinion, is essential coverage in Florida.
7: Friedlander also recommends reviewing overall coverage with an agent, especially since home values and repair costs keep going up. Find out more in our Beyond the News podcast on the iHeartRadio app. Gordon Bird, News Radio WFLA.
3: State legislators gather today for a 3-day special session to reduce property taxes. Governor DeSantis says it's overdue.
9: People taxed $32 billion for property tax in 2019. Now it's $60 billion. So that's almost 100% increase in 7 years.
3: But House Minority Leader Fentrese Driscoll of Tampa says it'll cut an estimated $20 billion in revenue from local governments.
10: So right now, the governor's plan says to remove property taxes and let local governments figure it out on their own, or they must come to the state for help.
3: If passed, it'll be on the November ballot requiring 60% voter approval. A Hillsborough County deputy is accused of driving under the influence. The sheriff's office says Richard Garcia was arrested Saturday night. Deputies say he showed signs of impairment during a traffic stop in Citrus Park near Gunn Highway and Normandy Road. Garcia is charged with DUI and refusal to submit to testing. He's now on unpaid leave pending an internal investigation. He's been with the sheriff's office since 2020. A somber anniversary observed by the father of one of 23 people shot at the former El Mula Banquet Hall in northwest Miami-Dade County 5 years ago. Clayton Dillard among three people killed. Rico Dillard tells NBC6 he would gladly switch places with his son.
11: If I could stand there and switch it out, I would take it.
3: Dillard returned to the scene of the shooting with flowers, photos, and candles. One suspect's in prison, four await trial in 2027. A woman's in custody after leaving a child in a hot car in Volusia County. 27-year-old Latana Williams arrested in DeLand after her 3-year-old was found unresponsive. She was taken to the hospital in critical condition. Tampa Bay traffic and weather coming up. Next news update in 30 minutes. I'm Chris Trankman. 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

0: looking at delays right now westbound on I-4 between the Salmon Connector and 275. I-75 is also slow southbound between US 301 and State Road 60. 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
1: A warm and muggy Monday is in store. Those temperatures warming into the upper 80s, but feels like temperatures close to the triple digits today. Skies will be mostly cloudy. Rain chances just at a 30%, though, for a few spotty sprinkles. We'll keep that chance in the forecast tonight as it stays muggy, with temperatures only dropping to around 80. Bumping those chances up to about a 40% on Tuesday, up to a 60% on Wednesday, before some drier air and lower humidity arrive for the end of the work week. I'm Max Defender 8 meteorologist Amanda Holly.
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2: Guaranteed human.
3: Overcast, 89 degrees. I'm Reed Shepard, our top story. Today marks the start of the 2026 Atlantic hurricane season. National Hurricane Center Director Dr. Michael Brennan says even though forecasters are predicting a below-average season, you never know what's going to happen.
4: You can't really draw the map of what the tracks are going to look like. Do know there is likely to be an El Nino coming on. That does tend to suppress activity, but we can still get storms just about anywhere.
3: NOAA predicts a range of 8 to 14 named storms. 3 to 6 of them are expected to become hurricanes, including 1 to 3 major ones. Now is the time to stock your supply kits and get your insurance papers in order. Season peaks in September and ends in November. Well, as the season begins, Tampa Electric says it's ready. Spokesperson Sherry Jacob says the utility works year-round on things like trimming trees to installing power lines underground.
5: This year, we've moved our energy control center and our storm response operations further inland. This is away from potential storm surge or floodwaters, and the facility is built to withstand a Category 5 hurricane.
3: TECO continues to install self-healing technology that identifies problems impacting power lines and reroutes electricity around them, much like GPS systems can reroute you around a traffic accident. Iran is reportedly ending negotiations with the U.S. and will completely block the Strait of Hormuz. That's according to Iranian state media, which said it was due to ceasefire violations by the U.S. Comes after U.S. Central Command said it targeted Iranian military sites over the weekend. In response, Iran's Islamic Revolutionary Guard Corps announced it had gone after an American military base in the Gulf region. Kuwait has since confirmed intercepting incoming missile and drone attacks. Despite the exchange of fire, President Trump posted on Truth Social that everyone needs to sit back and relax, adding it will all work out well in the end. State lawmakers are back in Tallahassee for another special session, this one dealing with property tax reform. Governor DeSantis wants to raise the homestead limit to $250,000 and eventually to $500,000. Local governments, by and large, are not happy. Many say revenues from property taxes are used to fund public safety and first responders. Janelle Irwin-Taylor is the publisher of Southeast Politics and tells the Ryan Gorman Show the governor isn't buying that argument.
6: For Governor DeSantis, it's well, live within your means and stop spending too much. Others don't see it quite so clearly. So it'll be quite the fight. If there's going to be pushback, it's likely to come from the House, not the Senate.
3: Since this is an amendment to Florida's Constitution, it requires 60% approval in both houses to place it on the November ballot and a 60% vote approval in November. Tampa Bay traffic and weather moments away. Our next news update in 30 minutes. I'm Reed Shepard, News Radio WFLA.
7: This is a Bloomberg Money Minute. Oil right now, more than 8% higher, back to close to $95 a barrel on a big setback in talks between the U.S. and Iran, and hopes to reopen that Strait of Hormuz. A semi-official Iranian news agency says that country will stop exchanging messages with the U.S. because of Israel's escalating military attacks against Hezbollah in Lebanon. And that agency said Iran and its axis of resistance will keep that critical Strait of Hormuz completely closed for now. With hopes for a ceasefire extension now in doubt, stocks are mostly lower, starting the day at fresh record highs. But right now, the Dow is down about 0.5%. The Nasdaq up very slightly. The S&P down very slightly. And among the big gainers today, shares of Arizona-based high-end home builder Taylor Morrison Homes up 22%. That's after billionaire investor Warren Buffett's Berkshire Hathaway Holding Company agreed to buy that home builder for $6.8 billion in cash. Tom Busby, Bloomberg Radio.
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8: Still looking at some slow traffic today on I-4 westbound for those traveling between the Salmon Connector and 275. 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
9: a warm and muggy Monday.

0: Day is in store. Those temperatures warming into the upper 80s, but feels like temperatures close to the triple digits today. Skies will be mostly cloudy. Rain chances just at a 30% though for a few spotty sprinkles. We'll keep that chance in the forecast tonight as it stays muggy with temperatures only dropping to around 80, bumping those chances up to about a 40% on Tuesday, up to a 60% on Wednesday before some drier air and lower humidity arrive for the end of the work week. I'm Max Defender 8 meteorologist Amanda Holly.
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0: Overcast skies, 89 degrees. I'm Reed Shepherd, our top story. The season is here. Today is June 1st, and that means the 2026 hurricane season has officially arrived. NOAA and other forecasters have predicted a below-average season, but National Hurricane Center Director Dr. Michael Brennan says preparation is still vital. He says the best thing you can do is evacuate if and when you're told to do so.
1: Florida has had almost all of the storm surge fatalities, and it does speak to the risk that that hazard still poses. Most of these happened during Hurricane Ian in the county, Fort Myers Beach area in 2022. But we had a fair number of fatalities again in Helene.
0: NOAA says we can expect 8 to 14 named storms and 3 to 6 hurricanes. Of those, 1 to 3 could reach Category 3 strength. Well, as the hurricane season begins, Tampa Electric says it's been working all year to get ready and is urging customers to do the same. TECO's Sherry Jacobs says crews have trimmed trees and other vegetation along 3,700 miles of power lines and installed 77 miles of power lines underground.
2: We look at key lines that will have a greater impact after severe weather. Now, in total, a little more than half of our power lines are underground currently. And as you mentioned, last year, we installed 77 additional miles underground.
0: Jacob says TECO recently moved its energy control and storm response operations further inland away from storm surge and potential flooding. That facility is built to withstand a Category 5 hurricane. State lawmakers are back in special session today to consider the governor's plan for property tax reform and whether it should be placed on the November ballot. It would raise the homestead amount to $250,000 with a path forward to $500,000 eventually. St. Pete Mayor Ken Welch tells News Channel 8 the city depends on revenue from property taxes to fund public safety.
3: During the legislative session, we talked to our legislators, told them, you know, we use the bulk of our property taxes for police and fire, and they know that. It's going to be a tough lift for us if that passes.
0: The proposed amendment would need 60% approval in both the House and Senate, and then 60% from voters in November. President Trump cannot rename the Kennedy Center or temporarily shut it down, at least for now, NBC's Gabe Gutierrez.
4: He'd wanted to close the performing arts venue for 2 years for renovations and is now suggesting the landmark will collapse both structurally and financially without his time and money.
0: A federal judge ruled Friday that Congress gave the Kennedy Center its name and only Congress can change it. Judge also temporarily blocked the planned 2-year closure. Trump had changed the name to the Trump Kennedy Center while announcing the closure for what he called much needed renovations. The rulings brought on a flurry of Truth Social postings from the president. Florida's massive tourism engine is slowing down. Natalie Rodriguez reports.
5: Newly released Visit Florida data shows a 1% dip in first quarter visitors, marking Florida's weakest start to a year since 2022. A sharp 12% plunge in Canadian travelers fueled the decline. However, air travel remains a major bright spot. Florida's commercial airport saw a nearly 2% bump in traffic, handling nearly 30 million passengers, with Orlando, Miami, and Fort Lauderdale leading the volume. Natalie Rodriguez, Miami.
0: Another teen takeover in the Tampa Bay area turned chaotic over the weekend and ended with a 17-year-old boy shot during a fight in the 100 block of Coronado Drive at Clearwater Beach. Deputy Chief Michael Wallach says the CPD Threat Management Unit was aware of a planned gathering at the beach and allocated resources to respond.
6: In the aftermath of the shooting, we had other reports of large crowds that had gathered in other locations and were creating a disturbance. Officers responded to those locations to quell those disturbances.
0: Wallach says several people were detained for questioning, but there's no word on whether the suspected shooter was among them. Shooting victims expected to be okay. Tampa Bay traffic and weather moments away. Our next news update in 30 minutes. I'm Reed Shepherd, News Radio WFLA.
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8: A warm and muggy Monday is in store. Those temperatures warming into the upper 80s, but feels like temperatures close to the triple digits today. Skies will be mostly cloudy. Rain chances just at a 30%, though, for a few spotty sprinkles. We'll keep that chance in the forecast tonight as it stays muggy, with temperatures only dropping to around 80, bumping those chances up to about a 40% on Tuesday.

0: Iran about whether it's walking away from peace talks. He told NBC News that if the reports are true, it's fine. Trump said, I think we've been talking too much, if you want to know the truth. It's often said the show must go on, but the Freedom 250 concert planned for the nation's 250th birthday celebration might be an exception. President Trump is now suggesting the event scheduled for next month be canceled entirely. This after several musical artists backed out of the National Mall's Great American State Fair. He posted to Truth Social over the weekend that there should be a Make America Great Again rally instead of a concert featuring what he called overpriced, boring acts who do nothing but complain. Governor DeSantis is rejecting claims that his property tax plan would devastate local governments. He points to Broward County as a place where property tax revenue is outpacing the combination of inflation and population growth.
1: $1.1 billion property tax revenue in 2018. 2025, $1.8 billion, but they only had a 3% population increase.
0: Speaking in Pasco County, DeSantis says his proposal to expand the homestead exemption to $250,000 would only return major counties to revenue levels of a few years ago. Well, today marks the start of the 2026 Atlantic hurricane season. National Hurricane Center Director Michael Brennan says even though forecasters are predicting a below-average season this year, you never know what's going to happen.
2: You can't really draw the map of what the tracks are going to look like. Do know there is likely to be an El Nino coming on. That does tend to suppress activity, but we can still get storms just about anywhere.
0: NOAA predicts a range of 8 to 14 named storms. 3 to 6 of them are expected to become hurricanes, including 1 to 3 major hurricanes. Now is the time to stock your supply kits and get your insurance papers in order. Season peaks in September and ends in November. And Tampa Electric says it's ready for the season and is urging customers to do the same. Tico Sherry Jacob says communication with customers is crucial after a storm. She says their outage map is the best place to start.
3: So you can check your neighborhood and see how many folks might be without power. Once we get to a point in the storm where we can give you an estimate on when restoration might be, you can stay apprised on that. That's a very easy way to report and track power outages.
0: This past year, TECO trimmed trees and other vegetation along 3,700 miles of power lines and installed 77 miles of underground lines. Jacob says they've also replaced or strengthened more than 2,300 power poles or structures. Meantime, Duke Energy Florida customers are getting another break on their power bills. Company is rolling out its third rate reduction of the year, lowering monthly costs through September. For a typical household, that's about $50 or 25% less for every 1,000 kilowatt hours used compared to January. The latest decrease is tied in part to a state-approved adjustment after Duke Energy collected more money than needed for storm recovery costs. Tampa Bay traffic and weather moments away. Our next news update in 30 minutes. I'm Reed Shepherd, News Radio, WFLA.
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5: Serious Brooksville crash, eastbound State Road 50 at I-75, two left lanes blocked. Tampa traffic lights out of order at Fowler and 22nd Street. 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
6: Tracking a mostly cloudy sky throughout your Monday afternoon. A few passing showers, but really limited rain coverage today. So we're mainly focused on the humidity, creating feels like temperatures in the upper 90s, if not low triple digits for parts of the area, and a high of 89 degrees for downtown Tampa. Looking ahead to your Tuesday, rain chances increase to about a 40% chance of rain. We keep up with the onshore flow, bringing us a chance for some morning, if not midday, showers. Though we're sticking with an overnight low of about 80 degrees. I'm ex-Federate meteorologist Juliana Mejia.
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0: Peace talks with Iran are moving at a rapid pace. He made the comment in a Truth Social post this afternoon, following reports that Iran was stepping away from the talks. Iranian state media reported Tehran was ending negotiations and planned to fully block the Strait of Hormuz because of ceasefire violations by the U.S. When asked by NBC News about the reports earlier today, Trump said, "I think we've been talking too much, if you want to know the truth." Over the weekend, U.S. Central Command said it targeted Iranian military sites. President Trump is now suggesting that the Freedom 250 concerts to celebrate the nation's 250th birthday be canceled. Mitch McCann reports it comes after several of the scheduled performers backed out of the event.
1: The news has frustrated the president, who wrote online that we should have a giant Make America Great Again rally for 250 instead of having overpriced singers who nobody wants to hear, whose music is boring, and yet who do nothing but complain. President Trump will give an address on June 24 to officially open the State Fair event.
0: Singer Martina McBride, one of the performers who pulled out of the event, said she was assured that it would be a nonpartisan event, which she wrote turned out to be misleading. Another, Brett Michaels, said it had evolved into something much more divisive than what I agreed to be a part of. Well, hurricane season is here. Senator Ashley Moody says it's time to make preparations and check your supplies.
2: Create family safety plans that outline what you will do and where you will go in the event of a hurricane strike, and reduce home hazards by removing objects from your yard that could become projectiles.
0: NOAA and other forecasters are calling for a below average season with about 8 to 14 named storms. Of those, 3 to 6 could become hurricanes, and a couple could reach Category 3 strength. But as always, forecasters remind us that it only takes one. And Tampa Electric says it's ready for the season and is urging its customers to do the same. TECO's Sherry Jacob says communication with customers is crucial after a storm. She says the outage map is the best place to start.
3: So you can check your neighborhood and see how many folks might be without power once we get to a point in the storm where we can give you an estimate on when restoration might be. You can stay apprised on that. That's a very easy way to report and track power outages.
0: This past year, TECO trimmed trees and other vegetation along 3,700 miles of power lines and installed 77 miles of underground lines. Jacob says they've also replaced or strengthened more than 2,300 power poles or structures. Tampa Bay traffic and weather moments away. Our next news update in 30 minutes. I'm Reed Shepard, News Radio, WFLA.
4: Brooksville crash, eastbound State Road 50 at I-75, two left lanes blocked. Emergency road construction, Pinellas, northbound 275 after 54th Avenue North, right lane blocked. Accidents in Hillsborough County, State Road 60 at I-75, State Road 60 at US 301, and eastbound Boyette Road after McMullen Road at Tarragon Drive in Riverview. Amy Snyder, News Radio, WFLA.
5: Tracking a mostly cloudy sky throughout your Monday afternoon. A few passing showers, but really limited rain coverage today. So we're mainly focused on the humidity, creating feels like temperatures in the upper 90s, if not low triple digits for parts of the area, and a high of 89 degrees for downtown Tampa. Looking ahead to your Tuesday, rain chances increase to about a 40% chance of rain. We keep up with the onshore flow, bringing us a chance for some morning, if not midday, showers. Though we're sticking with an overnight low of about 80 degrees. I'm ex-Federate meteorologist Juliana Mejia.
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6: And thank you, Scott Shannon, and thanks to all of you for being with us. And write down our toll-free telephone number if you want to be a part of this extravaganza, this program. It's 800-941-SEAN if you want to join us. We have a lot on the radicalized Democratic, lying Democratic Party. I didn't believe a word Dr. Jill Biden said. We have Texas Democrat James Tallarico, our neighbors with a uterus. I mean, can't make that up. We have a new sex scandal as it relates to Graham Plattner in Maine. We don't need men to vote. We just need, you know, neighbors with uteruses to vote. This is stuff I never thought I'd be talking about when I started my career many years ago, decades and decades ago. Never thought that. You know, I saw one thing today, made me think of Mamdani and his comments about confiscating people's homes if they have a beehive and landlords and just taking people's property. I don't know if you saw this. This is on FoxNews.com, Linda. A New York City landlord pleading for help. He has a 9-year squatter that is draining him dry. You know, the dispute has drained his daughter's college fund, cost him $325,000 in unpaid rent. A Brooklyn landlord trapped in a nearly decade long legal nightmare. It has cost him hundreds of thousands of dollars in unpaid rent and legal fees. New York courts repeatedly delay resolution. And the person that just decided not to pay his rent, that's been living there for 9 years, continues to live in the apartment without making any rent payments to the landlord. Anyway, this guy owns a small 8-unit building, Park Slope in Brooklyn, New York, told Fox News Digital. He spent the last 9 years trying to remove a woman who originally moved into one of his apartments as a live-in companion for an elderly disabled tenant. And court records show the woman moved into the apartment in 2014 after responding to a Craigslist advertisement seeking a live-in companion for the tenant. Does Craigslist even still exist, Linda? I have no idea.
7: It does. Yeah.
6: It does. Okay. Anyway, the woman died in 2016. And it's now a decade of litigation spanning multiple courts and proceedings. And after the tenant's death, disputes arose over the woman's tenancy, whether she can be a tenant and have status as a tenant, her rent obligations, whether the apartment remains subject to rent stabilization laws as she sought unpaid rent and possession. I mean, this is insane. This is stuff that would only happen in New York, California, Illinois, Chicago, New Jersey. Everyone else in this country has simple, basic, fundamental common sense. And then there's a group of people that have no common sense at all. All right. So Linda, how old is Liam now? Is he 10 years old? How old
7: is
6: Liam? Can't believe he's 10. And I've said ever since, this kid is all boy. This is like your dream kid, and he's cute as can be. And he's been on this radio program, and we got him to admit that he doesn't like his mom's air fried French fries. He much prefers Chick-fil-A French fries, waffle fries, which, you know, Linda, of course, denies him any access, doesn't even give him real pizza. She makes, you know, gluten-free at-home pizza, won't even buy the kid a real pizza. But that's a different issue for a different day. But if let me ask you, with your children, because this was the way I raised my kids, if Liam does something wrong, you kind of expect kids, or, you know, every kid's going to get in a little bit of mischief and trouble every once in a while, right? Does that really annoy you? Does that piss you off?
7: When he gets in trouble?
6: Yeah.
7: No, I mean, I expect it.
6: You expect some of it, right? Now,
7: of course,
6: if you ask him straight up, did you eat the cookie? And meanwhile, he's got cookie all over his face and you told him not to eat the cookies. And then he lies to you. What's he in more trouble for, eating the cookie or lying about eating the cookie?
7: Always the cover up. The lie is far worse with all four of them. Always.
6: By the way. You're acting as though they're... It's always the cover-up.
7: The cover-up.
6: The cover-up for a kid that stole a cookie. Oh, my gosh. Don't have the cookie. Bill Cosby used to do a funny bit on that. But I didn't eat the cookie. I did not touch the cookie. And meanwhile, there's cookie all over the kid's face. It was a pretty funny bit. Anyway, I can't stand this about the Biden family. They just are flat-out lying. And this interview on CBS aired this morning. I'm sorry, it aired Sunday morning. And Dr. Jill Biden, you know, is swearing up and down that she never saw signs of Joe's cognitive decline. Now, we were pointing it out in 2019. Oh, this truth to be self-evident. All men and women are created. You know the thing. And then I have my favorite tape of all time. I mean, he was bumbling, stumbling, hiding in the basement during COVID, and they used it as an excuse to cover for what was an obvious cognitive decline because they wanted power. In other words, they were dishonest. There were two big lies in the Biden administration. One, circle back, Peppermint Patty, Jen Psaki, you know, out there saying that I have a hard time keeping up with Joe. She must be in awful shape when she says that. Now here's Dr. Jill Biden saying that she did not see any signs of Joe's cognitive decline. Listen.
8: Did you ever see signs that he was falling into cognitive decline?
2: No.
8: No.
2: No.
6: No.
8: Truly.
2: No.
6: No.
8: I mean, people were saying he wasn't the same Joe Biden.
2: Well, I don't think that's true. He was the same, the essence of the same Joe Biden, but... Yeah, he was slowing down. He was getting older. I mean, we all observe that. When you know, it's a very intense job. I think it ages you.
3: The political coverage. Some of the political players and some of the... Let me ask a rhetorical question.
6: Nah.
3: No, anyway.
6: Yeah, you can't make it up. You know, I beat Medicare. And then she's now saying, and she wasn't saying this at the time, you know, that she thought her husband was having a stroke in the debate with Donald Trump. I think one of the greatest presidential debate moments of all time is when the moderators at the time asked, well, Mr. Trump, what do you think of Joe Biden's comments? I said, I don't know what he said. I don't think he knows what he said. But, you know, she thought he was having a stroke. Ask yourself, if there's somebody in your life that you care about, a spouse, boyfriend, girlfriend, I don't care who it is, anybody that you care at all about, and you think they're about having a stroke on a stage, what would your reaction be? Listen.
8: Were you horrified as you saw it unfold?
2: I wasn't horrified, I was frightened, because I had never, ever seen Joe like that before or since. Never.
8: Or since.
2: Yes,
8: or You've since. You've never seen him like
2: never.
8: That?
2: Never, no.
8: What happened?
2: I don't know what happened. I mean, as I watched it, I thought, oh my God, he's having a stroke. And it scared me to death. And then he never seemed to...
8: Find himself.
2: Yeah, after that.
6: Yeah, never saw it before, never saw it after. No, I never saw a single sign at all of Joe's cognitive decline. We played almost every time this guy went out in public. It was more material for this show and for TV. And after the Trump debate, well, you might remember this moment from the debate. This will go down in presidential debate history. This is Donald Trump being asked the question.
3: I've changed it in a way that now you're in a situation where there are 40% fewer people coming across the border illegally. It's better than when he left office. And I'm going to continue to move until we get the total ban on the total initiative relative to what we're going to do with more Border Patrol and more asylum officers.
9: President Trump? I really don't know what he said at the end of that sentence. I don't think he knows what he said either. Look, we had the safest border in the history of our country.
6: 40% less. That was the other big Biden lie. And by the way, after the Trump debate, you know, then Jill Biden says, well, he had two very good events and he was actually fine. It was inexplicable. I mean, you just can't make any of this up. They just lie. The other big lie, the border's closed, the border's secured. No, it wasn't. What he just said there was an outright lie. Our border is now secure right here, right now, today, thanks to Donald Trump. And I don't think he gets any credit for it. We just, you know, we're not showing you every night what we used to show you in the Biden years. It is fairly remarkable. Sweet baby James can bring in one thing that I sent him. He didn't bring in the second thing I asked him for. Linda, I sent you a
7: second. I got you, boss.
6: All right. Thank you. And then we've got the Nazi tattoo guy. Now, there's something very interesting happening in Maine that I want you to pay very close attention to. And because the Democrats are now starting to turn on Graham Plattner. And there is a reason why the establishment, it's not because of the Nazi tattoo. It's not because of all the controversies. You know, it's not that we have a, you know, new controversy that's emerged with Plattner and his wife reportedly alerting the campaign about his sexually explicit text messages with several women. You know, she did this days before he announced he was running. She put out what many described on social media as a hostage video this weekend. There is a reason. Why, Hannity, is there a reason? And Graham Plattner fuming, well, his wife is fuming at the shameful report. And Graham Plattner, you know, goes out with his videos. What is the reason? What could possibly be the reason? Why did Democrats turn on Mr. Fang Fang? Why did they do that? Because in Maine, there is a little known law in the state of Maine. And that is after the June 9th primary, they have until the June 27th for him to get out of this race. If he gets out of the race, then the establishment will get to pick a replacement. That is, it wasn't the Nazi tattoo. Now it's just they don't think he can win. That is the only reason. They want to pull a last-minute switcheroo, just like they did in the case of Joe Biden with Kamala Harris. And so they would then have the ability to pick a replacement, just hand-pick a replacement. Doesn't matter what the people of Maine have to say, but he has to do it within, I think, whatever, 5 days after. Now, this is not, there's new information. We knew about the Nazi tattoos. Now that we have these reports, well, Wall Street Journal, New York Times has it. Where did it come from? Did this come from Republicans? I tend to doubt it. This likely came from Democrats. What about Mr. Fang Fang? Did that come from Republicans? I tend to doubt it out there, too. They didn't think he could win. They thought he would be, you know, a problem on the ticket. Anyway, they revealed, but they knew about this before he ever ran for office and didn't care. Anyway, his wife's name in the case of Plattner, Amy Gertner, discovered the explicit text that he exchanged with, you know, as much as I guess a dozen women. And she flagged it to the campaign in 2025 and described the messages as pre-marriage or resolved through couples therapy. And she called the media coverage shameful. Well, blame Democrats. I don't think Republicans did this in any way, shape, manner, or form. And Plattner's dismissing it as journalistic malpractice or gossip. No, I mean, if it was Donald Trump, really? Would you claim that? I doubt it. You know, remember, this is the guy that blames sexual assault victims, suggesting women take some responsibility, avoid getting effed up on alcohol, and act like an adult. Oh. And he downplayed military sexual assault reporting challenges, calls himself a communist, called all cops bastards, referring to rural white Maine residents as racist and stupid, you know, homophobic slurs, other crude comments. None of this pushed him out. The only thing now is they don't think he can win. You know, advocating political violence, references to fighting with signs and fists and guns, if need be, and an armed working class for this fight. You know, he attributing now many of these posts to PTSD. We're talking about just in the last couple of years. You know, the Nazi chest tattoo wasn't a dead giveaway for him. Anyway, now he's facing calls from Democrats to drop out. Now they have this little known provision that could, in fact, facilitate it. And this, to me, sounds exactly like the type of thing that we saw in the past with Kamala Harris and Joe Biden. And if you think I'm wrong, give me a call. 800-941-SHAWN if you want to be a part of the program. Listen, everyone needs a safety security plan. And here's the thing. According to 2022 FBI statistics, you know what? Less than 0.01% of all altercations require a lethal response. Now, there may be that moment somebody wants to kill you, kill your family. There's only one option in those moments, but that's less than 1% of the time. That's why part of my everyday personal safety security strategy includes the non-lethal technology of BYRNA.com. 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
13: Hernando County accident, eastbound State Road 50 at I-75, two left lanes blocked. St. Pete, northbound 275 after 54th Avenue North, right lane blocked. 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
6: I'm shocked by this, but I'm sorry to be the bearer of bad news. But anyway, this primary in Maine is June the 9th. Now, if Plattner wins, which he will, that nomination, he would have to withdraw himself by 5 p.m. on the second Monday in July, which is July 13th, withdrawal, you know, in writing to the Maine Secretary of State. Democrats are dumping all this op research on him on purpose. This is, I would bet everything I had, you know, Cory Booker, oh, I'm beginning to have questions about Graham Plattner. The Nazi tattoo didn't do anything. None of the other comments about rape or anything else did anything. No. Anyway, and the Secretary of State will produce new ballots, and then the party would pick a replacement. Only about 2 weeks, July 13th to 27th, then they would have time to choose a replacement. How much do you want to bet they already have the replacement picked? Is that conspiratorial? I don't think so.
7: No.
6: Just a very strong suspicion on my part. We've seen this movie before. All right, quick break, right back.
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22: Hazy sun, 90 degrees. I'm Reed Shepard, our top story. Governor DeSantis makes an appearance in Pasco County to promote his property tax plan. He says the state's bigger counties and cities can definitely afford the revenue rollback from raising the homestead exemption to $250,000 and above.
23: You're helping homesteaded people in Miami-Dade County, and you're not going to have, they're going to have a lot of opportunities for revenue. They already get a lot of money for revenue.
22: Democrats and local officials have said DeSantis' proposal would devastate local governments. If it passes the legislature, 60% of voters would have to vote yes to place it in the Florida Constitution. The Florida Building Commission is outlining guidelines to secure tower cranes and hoisting equipment before a storm. Karen Curtis reports.
24: A 2025 Florida law passed after a crane collapse in St. Pete during Hurricane Milton
0: mandates statewide crane safety standards for storm preparedness. UF's Dr. Jennifer Bridge says the manufacturer guidelines do not account for Florida's specific coastal wind conditions.
1: The OSHA reports noted turbulent winds were some of the issues that perhaps exceeded the capacity of the crane, and that even though they were put to weather vane, that alone may not be sufficient.
0: The guidelines also identify who is responsible for the equipment during a storm after unclear responsibilities led to miscommunication in several Florida crane failures. I'm Karen Curtis.
22: Gunfire breaks out at a so-called teen takeover on Sunday in Clearwater Beach, and a 17-year-old is shot. Deputy Police Chief Michael Wallach has a warning for teens thinking about starting trouble.
5: Don't do it. If you do, your trip to the beach will end up with a trip to jail.
22: Latest incident happened near the Wyndham Grand Hotel in the 100 block of Coronado Drive just after 5 p.m. Sunday. Officers detained several people for questioning. Police say it was the first weekend after school let out for summer, and Wallach is promising that this won't happen again. I'm Reed Shepard, News Radio, WFLA.
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13: Hernando County accident, eastbound State Road 50 at I-75, two left lanes blocked, St. Pete, northbound 275 after 54th Avenue North, right lane blocked. 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
27: Tracking a mostly cloudy sky throughout your Monday afternoon. A few passing showers, but really limited rain coverage today. So we're mainly focused on the humidity, creating feels like temperatures in the upper 90s, if not low triple digits for parts of the area, and a high of 89 degrees for downtown Tampa. Looking ahead to your Tuesday, rain chances increase to about a 40% chance of rain. We keep up with the onshore flow, bringing us a chance for some morning, if not midday, showers. Though we're sticking with an overnight low of about 80 degrees. I'm ex-offender rate meteorologist Juliana Mejia.
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30: The 8-1-4 San Diego Wave are top of the table in the NWSL heading into the pause, a month-long break throughout June for the start of the 2026 FIFA Men's World Cup. 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

0: whether it should be placed on the November ballot. It would raise the homestead amount to $250,000 with a path forward to $500,000 eventually. St. Pete Mayor Ken Welch tells News Channel 8 the city depends on revenue from property taxes to fund public safety.
1: During the legislative session, we talked to our legislators, told them, you know, we use the bulk of our property taxes for police and fire, and they know that. It's going to be a tough lift for us if that passes.
0: Proposed amendment would need 60% in both the House and Senate, and then 60% from voters in November. As the hurricane season begins, Tampa Electric says it's been working all year to get ready and is urging customers to do the same. TECO's Sherry Jacob says crews have trimmed trees and other vegetation along 3,700 miles of power lines and installed 77 miles of power lines underground.
2: We look at key lines that will have a greater impact after severe weather. Now, in total, a little more than half of our power lines are underground currently.
0: Tampa Bay traffic and weather moments away. Our next news update in 30 minutes. I'm Reed Shepard, News Radio WFLA.
3: This is a Bloomberg Money Minute. Stocks have spent much of the afternoon flirting with record highs as investors continue to react to the latest headlines on the Middle East. Anthropic has confidentially submitted draft paperwork for a public listing. Number of shares to be offered and the price isn't set yet. Surging memory costs are pushing GoPro to the brink. Company seeking financing to avert a default. It's exploring strategic alternatives, according to sources, including a potential sale or merger, and has engaged advisors to evaluate options. Apple planning a new service for the iPhone. It'll let you split your bill for group dinners, and the feature will allow you to photograph a receipt, assign items to different people, and generate payment requests. It's all tied to Apple Cash. It'll be available through the Wallet app or within Messages. And McDonald's is testing fancier menu items, including hand-breaded wings and fillets. It's part of a revamped strategy to make fast food feel, you know, a little less like fast food. Denise Pellegrini, Bloomberg Radio.
4: Brooksville crash. Eastbound State Road 50 at I-75 has two left lanes blocked. Emergency road construction, Pinellas County. Northbound 275 after 54th Avenue North is in the right lane. And there's an accident at 31st Street South and 54th Avenue South. Brandon crash, westbound State Road 60 before Kingsway. Another one at Brandon Boulevard and I-75. And an accident at Falkenberg Road and Ellicott Street. Amy Snyder, News Radio, WFLA.
5: I'm Justin Mosley here with your Max Defender 8 forecast. Warm and very humid for tonight. We'll see readings settling into the lower 80s for the Bay Area under a partly cloudy sky. As we head through the day tomorrow, mixture of sun and clouds will be hot and humid with high temperatures near 90 degrees, our rain chance at about 20%. The chances for rain do increase as we get into Wednesday. A good coverage of showers and thunderstorms are expected across the region. That is your weather forecast. I'm Max Defender 8 meteorologist Justin Mosley.
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0: moments with our friend, Dr. Dan Diker, talking about the latest developments in the Middle East with Iran, with Lebanon and Hezbollah. Now, I did read that they were trying to reconstitute and dig out their ballistic missile program. Okay, let's assume for a moment the intelligence is correct and that is true. It's not going to be that difficult to hit the same targets when they have no air defense system.
1: You're absolutely right. It's not going to be. But here's the deal. Here's the issue. We noticed that the Arab Gulf has, for the moment, switched sides. In what sense have they switched sides? They're now pushing. I mean, we know that the Saudis and some of the other Gulf countries are pushing for a compromise deal with the regime. Now, this is an about face from where they were a couple of months ago. And the question is, why are they doing this? And they're doing it because they're worried that from their point of view, from a Middle Eastern perceptual point of view, they see the regime as winning. Why? Because the regime is still standing. No one expected in his wildest dream that after 2.5-3 months of massive degradation through the amazing U.S. Military forces and the extraordinary Israeli Air Force operations, that the regime would still be standing. And they are standing. In fact, the IRGC, the Islamic Revolutionary Guard Corps, they're the ones running the show in town, which is why Pezeshkian, with the president, issued a resignation. Whether it's real or whether it's fake is another question. But the IRGC's most radical forces, headed by Vahidi, this guy Vahidi, is the guy that blew up the Israeli embassy in Argentina in 1992, and then murdered hundreds of Jews in the Jewish community center in Argentina in 19.
0: Well, let me ask you this: what did you make of the president putting out on Truth that he had a call with the Prime Minister of Israel, Bibi Netanyahu? No troops going to Beirut, and troops that were on their way turned back, and the Hezbollah representatives and Lebanon representatives agreed that all shooting will stop. So we've been here before, but then it flares up again. Is that short-lived or what?
1: It's deception strategy, Sean. This is exactly, I mean, the Iranian regime, the Islamic Republic strategy, is to peel off the United States from Israel and isolate Israel as the smallest state in the Middle East, and try to sort of isolate and destroy Israel by dividing it from its great ally, the United States. That is the Iranian regime strategy. So what they do is they use Western language, like let's call for a ceasefire and let's get the Hezbollah to try to agree. The biggest fan, if you will, of regime change in or let's call it degrading the Hezbollah in Lebanon is the government of Lebanon itself. But the problem with the government of Lebanon, headed by Yosef Aoun, President Aoun, is that 60% of the Lebanese security forces are Shia Muslims, and they have very strong family relationships with the Hezbollah. So it means that the Christian senior command of the Lebanese security forces do not have any ability to force the lower chain of command, which are populated by Shiite commanders, in order to carry out the security instruction of the national security forces. That just leaves Israel to do the job. That's why Israel is in Beirut, in Dahia right now. The president is now being put under tremendous pressure by the Pakistanis, by the Turks, by the Gulf, and perhaps some people in his own administration to hold off in the interest. And I think it's fake diplomacy. I mean, the president says fake news, and he's right. This is fake diplomacy on the part of, it's deception diplomacy on the part of the Iranian regime. Make Israel the tough guy. Make Israel the heavy and isolate Israel. That's what they're doing now. And they're putting, the Iranian regime knows how to put pressure on the president. And that's why I think Jerusalem's hoping, and the prime minister is hoping, that the president doesn't fall for it and allows Israel to do what it needs to do, just because its northern communities are being bombed as we hold this conversation on Hannity. And Israel will not allow that to happen. We cannot allow several million people that live in northern Israel to be bombed by the Hezbollah in the interest of Iranian regime's deception diplomacy from Tehran.
0: The president won't let that happen. He even reiterated that over the weekend. For this to have occurred, the Hezbollah, Iranian proxies had to agree to stop all aggressive actions against Israel. I guess that happened, albeit likely only temporary. Anyway, Dr. Dan Diker, thank you, sir. Appreciate you as always. 800-941-SHAWN is our number if you want to be a part of the program.
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3: Mostly cloudy, 90 degrees. I'm Reed Shepard, our top story. Lakeland residents gathered in City Hall this morning to express their opposition to a proposed data center that isn't even on the agenda yet. Polk County Republican Party Chair Sam Romaine tells commissioners Lakeland Electric, city-owned utility, doesn't have enough capacity to supply the center's needs, which means they would have to buy from other power companies.
4: Those costs do not stay with the utility. They get passed on to the ratepayers. And this is the mechanism by which the data center needs more power becomes your bill went up.
3: City says the project is still weeks away from any potential zoning hearings. State of Florida already has an open criminal investigation into OpenAI for its alleged connection to last year's deadly shooting on the Florida State campus. Now Attorney General James Uthmeyer is taking that one step further.
5: We're here to announce that we recently filed a monumental civil lawsuit against Sam Altman and ChatGPT for endangering our kids and deceiving parents into believing that this application is safe for use.
3: Speaking from West Palm Beach, Uthmeyer says kids are getting hurt, parents are getting deceived, and the AI company is going to have to pay. As the hurricane season gets underway, the nonprofit Ocean Conservancy is launching its statewide Florida Needs NOAA tour, designed to highlight the agency's role not just in weather and hurricane forecasting, but in things like red tide monitoring and coral reef restoration. Director of Florida Conservation, J.P. Brooker.
6: This is a system that in the Gulf of Mexico, for example, creates a network of thousands of sensors and monitors and equipment that helps us predict red tide events, that helps us understand fish migratory patterns, things like that.
3: Ocean Conservancy says the Trump administration has proposed cutting NOAA's budget by more than $1.5 billion. I'm Reed Shepard, News Radio, WFLA.
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11: Pinellas County Emergency Construction northbound 275 after 54th Avenue North has the right lane blocked. 12-minute delays back to I-375. 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
13: I'm Justin Mosley here with your Max Defender 8 forecast. Warm and very humid for tonight. We'll see readings settling into the lower 80s for the Bay Area under a partly cloudy sky. As we head through the day tomorrow, mixture of sun and clouds will be hot and humid with high temperatures near 90 degrees, our rain chance at about 20%. The chances for rain do increase as we get into Wednesday. A good coverage of showers and thunderstorms are expected across the region. That is your weather forecast. I'm Max Defender 8 meteorologist Justin Mosley.
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7: Guaranteed human.
8: Mostly cloudy, 86 degrees. I'm Reed Shepard, our top story. State lawmakers once again back in Tallahassee for a special session. This one revolves around a proposed amendment that Governor DeSantis says would eventually all but eliminate taxes for homesteaded properties. Southeast Politics publisher Janelle Irwin Taylor tells The Ryan Gorman Show, first step would be to increase the homestead amount to $250,000.
9: If it raises to $250,000, that would apply to about 62% of the state's homeowners. Eventually, Governor DeSantis wants that number to go up to 500,000, which would cover about 96%.
8: Local governments, however, say they need revenues from property taxes to fund police and fire departments. Measure requires 60% in both houses to put it on the ballot, 60% approval from voters in November. Governor DeSantis says his proposal to roll back homestead property taxes is no excuse to reject a stadium deal with the Rays. He says homeowners who see their tax bills diminish or disappear are more likely to spend.
10: They're going to be more likely to go spend money at a Bucks game or a Rays game or a Lightning or some of this stuff.
8: DeSantis also says the deal would expand the tax base since taxes would remain in place on commercial properties. Hillsborough County and the city of Tampa are working with the Rays on a final deal, which involves several different sources of tax revenue. Florida is the first state in the nation to file a lawsuit against OpenAI and its ChatGPT. Attorney General James Uthmeyer says the company's CEO, Sam Altman, is also named in the suit, which is based on concerns over the safety of children.
11: Parental controls are not required for children to access ChatGPT. In fact, OpenAI advertises it will hide

0: wildfire violations by the U.S. The nonprofit Ocean Conservancy is launching a statewide Florida Needs NOAA road trip to outline the proposed federal budget cuts that threaten programs tied to weather and hurricane forecasting, storm surge monitoring, and red tide research, among others. Director of Florida Conservation J.P. Brooker says NOAA is actually one of the most important agencies protecting Florida families and businesses.
1: These are programs that help us maintain these critically important aquatic resources in the Sunshine State, and again, that are so important to our way of life.
0: Tampa Bay traffic and weather moments away. Our next news update in 30 minutes. I'm Reed Shepard, News Radio WFLA.
2: This is a Bloomberg Money Minute. Apple's about to make going out to dinner with friends a little easier with a new iPhone tool, part of Apple Cash, that allows users to take a photo of a receipt, assign each item to whoever ordered it, and generate an exact payment rundown according to what everyone had. Fresh record highs on Wall Street today for all the major averages, thanks to a ceasefire deal between Israel and Hezbollah in Lebanon, ongoing U.S. talks with Iran, and Anthropic, the maker of the in-demand Claude AI chatbot, filing paperwork to begin selling stock to the public a little later this year. At the closing bell, the Dow up 46 points, the Nasdaq up 114, the S&P added 20. Oil, though, about 5% higher. It's back above $92 a barrel. And Walmart is now limiting its workers' use of its in-house AI tool called Code Puppy due to unexpectedly high demand, creating spreadsheets, presentations, and more, running up costs, and using too much data. Tom Busby, Bloomberg Radio.
3: Fatal Brooksville crash on eastbound State Road 50 at I-75 has two left lanes blocked. Construction in St. Pete, northbound 275 after 54th Avenue North, right lane blocked. Stop-and-go traffic from I-375 with nine-minute delays. Tampa, westbound Courtney Campbell Causeway, State Road 60 at Rocky Point, right turn lane blocked. Accident on northbound Dale Mabry at Pinecrest Manor in the left lane. Eastbound I-4 at MLK, left shoulder blocked. Amy Snyder, News Radio, WFLA.
4: I'm Justin Mosley here with your Max Defender 8 forecast. Warm and very humid for tonight. We'll see readings settling into the lower 80s for the Bay Area under a partly cloudy sky. As we head through the day tomorrow, mixture of sun and clouds will be hot and humid with high temperatures near 90 degrees, our rain chance at about 20%. The chances for rain do increase as we get into Wednesday. A good coverage of showers and thunderstorms are expected across the region. That is your weather forecast. I'm Max Defender 8 meteorologist Justin Mosley.
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1: Mostly cloudy, 86 degrees. I'm Reed Shepard, our top story. Although several teens are facing criminal charges in connection with Sunday's chaos on Clearwater Beach, no one has been arrested yet for the shooting that left a 17-year-old injured. Clearwater police have promised that this will be the last teen takeover episode on the beach, and business owners like Jeff Hawks of Hog Daddies tell News Channel 8 it really had an impact on their bottom line.
2: We did about 10,000 less in sales what we normally do. And that's my family. They're out here affecting my family. So it goes further than that. That perception could spill over to, are you going to vacation in Clearwater or are you going to go to the islands?
1: The shooting victim is expected to be okay. Lakeland residents gathered in City Hall today to express their opposition to a proposed data center that isn't even on the agenda yet. Polk County Republican Party Chair Sam Romaine tells commissioners Lakeland Electric, the city-owned utility, doesn't have enough capacity to supply the center's needs, which means they would have to buy from other power companies.
3: Those costs do not stay with the utility. They get passed on to the ratepayers. And this is the mechanism by which the data center needs more power becomes your bill went up.
1: Similar comments from a local self-identified Democratic socialist.
4: If you approve this data center, you are sending a message to the community that you are captured by moneyed interest.
1: The city says the project is still weeks away from any potential zoning hearings. Florida is the first state in the nation to file a lawsuit against OpenAI and its ChatGPT. Attorney General James Uffmeyer says the company's CEO, Sam Altman, is also named in the suit, which is based on concerns over the safety of children.
5: Parental controls are not required for children to access ChatGPT. In fact, OpenAI advertises it will hide the conversations it has with your kids from you as parents, with no way for you to request access.
1: Uffmeyer says he is pursuing criminal charges against OpenAI over its alleged connections to the deadly shooting at Florida State University. I'm Reed Shepard, News Radio, WFLA.
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10: Pinellas Park crash, westbound Park Boulevard at 60th Street has two right lanes blocked. 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
12: I'm Justin Mosley here with your Max Defender 8 forecast. Warm and very humid for tonight. We'll see readings settling into the lower 80s for the Bay Area under a partly cloudy sky. As we head through the day tomorrow, mixture of sun and clouds will be hot and humid with high temperatures near 90 degrees, our rain chance at about 20%. The chances for rain do increase as we get into Wednesday. A good coverage of showers and thunderstorms are expected across the region. That is your weather forecast. I'm Max Defender 8 meteorologist Justin Mosley.
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1: I 25 now till the top of the hour. Our toll-free number is 800-941-SEAN. 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
1: 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Linda, this may be the cut of the year. I mean, you talk about audacity of radical Democrats. I mean, we know what happened out in California. They have predictable wildfires. They don't practice the science of forestry. And what did we find out? That the fire hydrants were empty. And we found out the entire reservoir that would cover the Pacific Palisades, that too was empty. But no, what is Congressman Ro Khanna saying? He is blaming the hurt of these California wildfires. Remember, Santa Ana winds are predictable events in California. Wildfires are predictable events in California. That's why you should practice the science of forestry and get rid of the kindling, you know, clear up the brush so you don't have, you know, you don't have as much to burn, and it's less likely to spread as far and wide as they sometimes do. But anyway, here's Democrat Ro Khanna blaming all of this on, you guessed it, Donald J. Trump on MSDNC.
3: Look, I think that there is was a lot of hurt and anger after the fires. My view is that the blame of that really needs to go on Donald Trump. They still owe the state $50 billion. They have not worked with Mayor Bass or our governor to get the resources needed, and they have really punished California. But understandably, people who still haven't seen their homes rebuilt, who were upset with how that was handled, they are upset with the incumbents. And that's why you have the race you do.
1: No, that's not why you have the race you do. He's talking about, I guess, Spencer Pratt, and maybe the fact that Steve Hilton is leading for governor. I'd love Steve Hilton to win. That would be awesome. That would be so good. It's really remarkable. I've said this many times. If Donald Trump cured cancer, they would find a reason to criticize him. If the dog bites and the bee stings and you're feeling sad, blame Donald Trump. I mean, there's nothing he could ever do. This is a party that is just, they wake up in the morning. It's like they're drug addicts. They need Donald Trump to hate. When Donald Trump is no longer president, they'll still be hating him and probably weaponizing one day again. You know, Donald Trump one day is going to be 100 years old, and they'll still be trying to put him in jail. It's insane. These people are nuts. All right, let's go to Brad in Tennessee. What's up, Brad? How are you? Glad you called, sir. No income tax in Tennessee, low taxes, and a lot of migration into Tennessee. What's going on?
4: Exactly. I immigrated from the great state of Florida to the great state of Tennessee. So I've been in that kind of world all my life, and I'm trying to figure out some of these Democrats, do their brains know what their mouth is actually saying? And
1: that's a good, by the way, that's like the million-dollar question of the day.
4: It's unbelievable. But my main call was these sanctuary cities and these sanctuary states and stuff, it's going to have to start at the top. I think Tom Holman and his crew needs to just raid the governor's mansion in California and Chicago and Illinois and New York and drag these governors out about 4 a.m. in front of the press and say, look, they've been arrested for harboring fugitives, interfering with a felon, any little nitnoy, small, petty charge they can come up with, and just drag them out and then work their way down. I mean, these guys are doing a job, okay? I got no problem with anyone immigrating to this country, but we have a system for doing it. I have gone through that system with someone before. It's kind of a neat thing to participate in and be part of, okay? But it's time for this to be done. And I'm not talking about people that have been here 20, 25, 30 years. My main concern is the ones that have came in under the Biden administration, y'all come on and come, you all welcome policies. And my biggest, well, another thing that I'm concerned about is nobody talks much about the 100,000 plus military age Chinese nationals that cross the border. We had people enter this country from the government says 161 countries or 162 countries. There's only 191 on the planet.
1: Well, no. Well, we had close to 200 countries, people coming into this country. Again, all unvetted. Many countries with terror ties. We know many, you know, we know the people they let in. We know there are known terrorists in our country. And I know the FBI and Cash Patel, they're working overtime. They're trying to find each and every one of them. This was the most preventable national security disaster in history. But it's people like Gavin, you know, Mr. No-Show Governor. The guy never works. He's a world traveler, full-time Trump stalker, full-time ex-poster, half-time Hannity stalker, you know, now a author and podcaster. And I've never seen anything like it in my life. He does everything but go to work. And meanwhile, his state, the worst poverty rate, worst homeless rate, highest income taxes, highest sales taxes, highest gas taxes, can't balance his budget because of all the benefits that they're providing taxpayers in California, providing illegals. And I don't know. I'm going to be very blunt now. You're bringing this out of me, Brad. You live in Tennessee. You have a good life in Tennessee. You have good governance in Tennessee. I live in Florida. I have great governance down here. I mean, the best. We have the best governor in the country. We got great senators, great congressmen and women. We have great people here. And you know what? If you vote for stupid, don't complain to me that you have stupid in office. And the same thing with New York City.
4: John, they, you know, did kick Gavin Newsom out of the office and then put him back in there.
1: Yeah, they did. And they do it again.
4: I mean,
1: that's how crazy it is. Anyway, Brad, God bless you. Hang out at on Music Row for me. Have a good time. Haven't been there in years. We were there once at John Rich's place. And Music Grow. Sweet Baby James was with us. Remember Sweet Baby? Linda was weird and dancing by herself. It was so creepy.
5: First of all, that wasn't Nashville. That was in Las Vegas when we went out.
1: Oh, that's
5: we
1: right. It was at Vegas.
5: Yeah, that's right. And there was a lot of people
1: been to every
5: dancing.
1: City over and over again. I can't remember everything in my life. I'm like,
5: the only reason I know is because I have literally only been to Nashville once in my life, which is really a tragedy because it's such a great city. But Las Vegas is
1: dancing alone.
5: That.
1: That's weird.
5: I wasn't dancing alone. I was dancing with 200 other people. Nobody from our group was dancing because none of you people can dance. But I went out with a bunch of other people who could dance and it was fun.
1: Okay. So you just like, you have people dancing together and then you just like
5: yes.
1: threw yourself in the middle of it. I think that's
5: and you
1: a
5: know what?
1: Odd.
5: I'm a friendly gal. I make friends fast. So we
1: apparently
5: all had a good time.
1: Make, whether they want a friend or not, you're just
5: that's right.
1: in the middle of them dancing.
5: I was like, hey, party time.
1: Break in.
5: What's up, guys?
1: Hello.
5: It was great.
1: Like, and I walked over to you and said, what are you doing? I'm like,
5: I said, I'm getting my groove on. You while you hold up the wall.
1: Is that what we call that? All right.
5: Yeah. Just getting my groove on.
1: Robert in Alabama. What's up, Robert? How are you?
6: Yeah, I just wanted to speak on the other day. Y'all had somebody on. They were talking about people complaining about how prisoners are treated in these illegal immigrant prisoners are treated in these prisons that are built for them.
1: Mm-hmm.
6: Well, take on that is their first intention before they ever got to this country was to illegally enter it and break the law. That was the first intent they had. And if they quit breaking the law, they wouldn't be here. So they wouldn't be complaining about how they were treated. And if the Democrats have a problem with that, deport them faster, and they won't be under our control at all. They don't have to worry about how we treat them. Just get rid of them.
1: We have laws, and we have borders, and we should have sovereignty. I'm all for legal immigration. I'm a product of legal immigration. My grandparents all came from Ireland, all four of them. I mean, when I did an ancestry test years ago, they said it's very rare that somebody, quote, is 100% in terms of their ancestry. And I turned out, they call it British Isle, which is Ireland. Huh. And I'm like, oh, that's interesting. Did I really care? No, I already knew all four of my grandparents came from Ireland. But, and I actually have the real paperwork. And they went to Ellis Island. And, you know, and they started a new life with no money. And they sacrificed greatly so that their children and their grandchildren, me, and their great-grandchildren, my kids, would have a better life and a better future. And I'm very grateful to them. It's very, very courageous what they did and what every immigrant does, not just my family. Many of you can relate to this. Yeah, do it legally. And we need a background check.
6: Everything.
1: And we need a health check. And you can't be a burden financially on the American people if you come here.
6: You got to carry yourself. Carry your own weight.
1: That's it, man. Carry your own weight or go home. 800-941-SEAN if you want to be a part of the program. Hazen in Michigan. What's going on, Hazen?
7: Well, my question is George Soros. He is constantly funding these terrorist groups in our own United States. Why aren't we able to freeze his assets for that purpose and send him back to either the UK or Hungary, where he's got citizenship, and strip his citizenship of the U.S. citizenship and send him back to one of those countries?
1: I think that the money he spends for the most radicalized leftist uprising in this country is damaging. The amount of money all these radical leftists spend is damaging. And I think that I think it's probably rooted in ideological belief. I'll never forget, you know, an interview I saw with this guy. There's just something deeply wrong with the whole story. I can't quite put my finger on it. I don't know. And now I guess his son is in charge of it all. And apparently is maybe even more left than his father, according to what I've read. Appreciate the call. Thank you, Hazen. August in California. You're up next on the Sean Hannity Show. Glad you called.
8: Hey, Sean. Thanks for all you do. And your call screener is doing a great job. The other day, I was over at my storage unit, and I see some people looking over the fence, and it turns out that is an ICE facility on the other side. And they're looking over the fence. Over three or four visits I made, they're looking over the fence, casing the place, and I found out what they were doing. Most of the time, they'd have those bandana type of, you know, like you see in the Westerns on their face, because they didn't want people to see who they were, but they were casing the place. Turns out when the ICE vans would leave and the ICE vans would come back, they'd call their friends and it'd be a whole bunch of protesters outside. And Lord knows whatever nefarious stuff they're up to besides that. But this is coordinated. This isn't some amateur stuff. These people are coordinating this stuff and Lord knows what they're going to do next.
1: Not one liberal has ever spoken out about the doxing of ICE agents, the threats against ICE agents, the violence against ICE agents. They never say a word. And they have gotten rid of, you know, they have gotten rid of murderers and rapists and known terrorists and child molesters and cartel members and gang members. They put their lives on the line for us every darn day. And they don't get the credit, just the opposite. They get harassed, as we saw, you know, in the video this weekend. I have Tom Holman on talking about it on TV tonight. You're going to want to watch.
8: Well, there's a friend of Tom Holman's that I met a few years ago, about 3 years ago. His name is Victor, and he was part of Mexico and ambushed by one of the cartels down there back in 2012. Victor Avila, great guy.
1: Mm-hmm. Well, let me tell you something. The law enforcement is underappreciated, underpaid, and it's a thankless job. You know, I had a conversation. There were some people I ran into at a Florida restaurant. They were down here, and they're police officers in New York City. And I said, you know, Governor DeSantis down here will give you a bonus if you move down here. And I said, there's one big difference between policing in New York and policing in Florida. Is you're respected in Florida. Now, doesn't mean Florida doesn't have bad people. There are bad people everywhere. doesn't mean that there's no crime. That's ridiculous. It means that police, you know, the people overwhelmingly in the state of Florida back the brave men and women in law enforcement. That means sheriffs. That means police departments. That means Homeland Security. That's it. We just do, you know, old style law and order, safety, security stuff. Not that complicated. I wish every state would be like Florida. Anyway, appreciate the call. 800-941-SHAWN if you want to be a part of the program. Hey, it's the 25th anniversary year of 9/11/01, and our friends at the Tunnel to Towers Foundation, they continue to honor America's great heroes. 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
12: Busy in St. Pete near Tropicana Field, where the Tampa Bay Rays play the Detroit Tigers at 6:40. Pinellas Park crash, westbound Park Boulevard at 60th Street, two right lanes blocked. 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
1: That's going to wrap things up for today. Hannity tonight, 9 Eastern on the Fox News Channel. Tom Homan will join us. All the chaos this weekend, he'll react to it. And why aren't these elected officials held accountable for not helping enforce federal law? Also, Jack Keane, new developments out of Iran. Have you seen, oh my gosh, the latest UFO, UAP evidence? I mean, this is crazy what they're releasing. Congressman Tim Burchett and Dan Farrell will join us. Also, Lawrence Jones. Set your DVR tonight. Hannity on Fox. We'll see you at 9 back here tomorrow. Thank you for making this show possible. 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
16: Guaranteed human.
6: 86 and partly cloudy, a few scattered showers. The full Max Defender 8 forecast coming up. I'm Gordon Bird. Our top story, a man tied to a real estate investment trust that went into bankruptcy now faces a mortgage fraud charge. Tampa U.S. Attorney Greg Kehoe says 46-year-old Brandon Dutch Mendenhall applied for a $1.2 million mortgage loan, claiming money from the REIT was his personal income.
7: What he told the lenders was that the deposits that were in the operating accounts for DDH funds and DDH holdings represented his personal income because he owned those entities.
6: Mendenhall could face up to 20 years if convicted. Kehoe describes the indictment as a small chapter in a large book. The RAD Diversified REIT and affiliated funds are in Chapter 11 bankruptcy protection and are the targets of lawsuits and a fraud investigation by State Attorney General James Uthmeyer. Governor DeSantis says his proposal to expand the homestead exemption should not be used as a reason to vote down a stadium deal between the Rays, Tampa, and Hillsborough County.
8: Probably this proposal would be more of a reason to want to do it because it would expand their tax base and you're not going to have homestead property on that Rays stadium.
6: The amendment would cap rate increases on commercial property, but DeSantis says the overall deal would expand the tax base for the county and city. Both governments have approved a memorandum to continue negotiations on a final deal. A special session on the governor's property tax plan underway in Tallahassee. The legislature is meeting on the subject to pass the tax reduction proposal. DeSantis says there's nothing more significant that the state can do for Floridians, but Democrats are not on board.
9: It might feel good in the beginning to say, yes, I want a tax break, but the tax shift that was already described, that's going to go after essential services that the working class needs to ever thrive. And that's part of my concern is that it's so regressive.
6: Orlando State Representative Alna Escamani says police, fire, transportation, roads, parks, and libraries will suffer. Lawmakers expected to produce a ballot initiative by Wednesday. A proposal still weeks away from being heard takes the spotlight in Lakeland. City commissioners said a data center was not on the agenda at today's Lakeland Commission meeting, drawing this response from Speaker Jennifer Hardiman.
10: The data center is on our agenda and therefore will be discussed at all meetings.
6: Some said the center would be unstoppable by the time it got to zoning hearings. City Commissioner Ashley Troutman says they're following the law.
16: Process matters, and we're

0: Earlier today, reports indicated Iran was suspending peace talks due to Israel attacking Hezbollah in Lebanon. President Trump soon posted that talks with Iran are still moving forward at a rapid pace, adding that Israel and Hezbollah have agreed not to attack each other for now. The Justice Department says it will abide by a court ruling temporarily pausing the Trump administration's anti-weaponization fund, established from a settlement reached between the Trump family and the IRS. Carnival is providing some limited information on a data breach in April. An announcement from the cruise line says an unauthorized actor managed to gain access to a limited portion of the IT system with social engineering. Carnival did not specify the extent, but a company filing in Maine shows over 5.9 million people affected. Tampa Bay traffic and weather moments away. Our next news update in 30 minutes. I'm Gordon Bird, News Radio WFLA.
1: Busy in St. Pete near Tropicana Field, where the Tampa Bay Rays will play the Detroit Tigers. We've got an accident on westbound Park Boulevard at 60th Street, Pinellas Park, with two right lanes blocked and a Clearwater crash at State Road 580 and Countryside Boulevard. Hillsborough County, northbound Dale Mabry at Pinecrest Manor Boulevard crash. Northbound Gun Highway before Racetrack Road, accident there. And northbound 275 after Howard Armenia, center lane blocked. Amy Snyder, News Radio, WFLA.
2: I'm Justin Mosley here with your Max Defender 8 forecast. Warm and very humid for tonight. We'll see readings settling into the lower 80s for the Bay Area under a partly cloudy sky. As we head through the day tomorrow, mixture of sun and clouds will be hot and humid with high temperatures near 90 degrees, our rain chance at about 20%. The chances for rain do increase as we get into Wednesday. A good coverage of showers and thunderstorms are expected across the region. That is your weather forecast. I'm Max Defender 8 meteorologist Justin Mosley.
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7: It is the Jesse Kelly Show. Let's have some fun. On a Monday, aren't you so excited? The week is just beginning. Don't shake your head, Chris. It's a glorious, glorious thing. We're alive for another day, and we're going to have a blast tonight on the world-famous Jesse Kelly Show. An hour from now, we have Medal of Honor Monday coming up, where we'll honor a hero. I'm probably going to be bouncing all over the map with plenty of screwing off tonight. Just a heads up. Yes, I'll touch on the latest Iran stuff. Just give me a couple minutes and I'll touch on that. If I sound not into it, I'm glad that's coming across. I will bring up something that I'm probably going to get angry about, but I'm going to try to remain calm when it comes to jobs for Americans versus foreigners. There's a new report out from the Bureau of Labor and Statistics that made me want to punch a wall this weekend. We'll talk about the naked anti-white racism still going on in blue areas. In fact, every blue controlled thing. Ebola vaccine, Jill Biden continues to make enemies, all that and so much more. Plenty of emails tonight on the world famous Jesse Kelly Show. Now, speaking of emails, I got 1,000 of them. Jesse, it appears the IRGC is running the regime. The Iranian president saw the trend. All right, all kinds of emails about Iran. Woke up today to all the news you woke up to. Headlines like this: Iran halts talks with U.S. over Israeli escalation in Lebanon. So Let me lay a couple things out for those who are kind of confused on Lebanon.

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2: Florida gasoline prices are lower, down 3 cents today at $4.03 a gallon. Analysts say lower oil prices driven by hopes of a U.S.-Iran agreement are helping ease pressure at the pump. And the Sunshine State's massive tourism engine is slowing down.
3: Newly released Visit Florida data shows a 1% dip in first quarter visitors, marking Florida's weakest start to a year since 2022. A sharp 12% plunge in Canadian travelers fueled the decline. However, air travel remains a major bright spot. Florida's commercial airport saw a nearly 2% bump in traffic, handling nearly 30 million passengers, with Orlando, Miami, and Fort Lauderdale leading the volume. Natalie Rodriguez, Miami.
2: Florida Lottery says tonight's Powerball is growing jackpot worth an estimated $180 million. Tomorrow's Mega Millions jackpot almost double that, up to $346 million. With Florida's news, I'm Al Lewis.
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8: Busy in St. Pete near Tropicana Field, where the Tampa Bay Rays play the Detroit Tigers. Construction northbound 275 after 54th Avenue North, right lane blocked. 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Locally grown Fresh from Florida watermelon. Fresh from Florida, there's sunshine in every bite. 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
10: I'm Justin Mosley here with your Max Defender 8 forecast. Warm and very humid for tonight. We'll see readings settling into the lower 80s for the Bay Area under a partly cloudy sky. As we head through the day tomorrow, mixture of sun and clouds will be hot and humid with high temperatures near 90 degrees, our rain chance at about 20%. The chances for rain do increase as we get into Wednesday. A good coverage of showers and thunderstorms are expected across the region. That is your weather forecast. I'm Max Defender 8 meteorologist Justin Mosley.
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12: The Rays will continue their homestand tonight. It's a series opener against Detroit. Griffin Jacks is set to start on the mound there for Tampa Bay. Buccaneers wideout Jalen McMillan is eager to fill the void left by Mike Evans, saying his neck injury is in the distant past and he awaits more opportunities. And Hall of Fame wideout Raymond Berry has died at age 93. He was a six-time Pro Bowler and a member of the NFL's 100th anniversary team. I'm Scott Davidson.
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20: The Jesse Kelly Show on an amazing Monday, only about 30 minutes away from Medal of Honor Monday. Probably 3 minutes away from me losing my temper on something, but I'll be fine, Chris. I'll be fine. After that, it's going to be all sunshine and roses. Hey, Jesse, I'm going to do some emails first. Sabotage, this guy says. The sprinkler malfunction, my beep. The commies are targeting your show. They hacked the building mechanical systems to try and get you off the air. Little do they know this only makes you stronger. That's probably true. I do feel like I owe you honesty about what happened today, though. So, you know, again, the show doesn't sound, I know, audibly, it probably doesn't sound the same because our old studio is flooded and maybe destroyed. I don't know. Maybe we're back soon. I don't know. I don't even have my soundboard, but we're at a different, we have to do the show from a different place right now because our home base is done right now. So what happened this morning, I'm not proud of. Jewish producer Chris got to the studio before I did, right? Now, this is the same studio we did the show from on Friday. Okay, so I've been here. I have been to the studio. The studio, it's in a high rise in Houston, right? So I get to what I think is the building today. And I press the button to go up to the floor where the studio is today. Now, keep in mind, I walked into this building. And it was identical to the building I walked in last week on Friday. Visually, it was identical. Every part of it. The security desk, every part of it was the same. I walk in. I go up to the floor where the studio is supposed to be. I walk off the elevator and nothing looks familiar at all. And there's most definitely no studio here at all. At this point in time, I am completely weirded out. I feel like I am in some kind of a dream. Maybe somebody slipped some drugs in my coffee this morning. I have no earthly idea what's going on. So I start walking around the floor of this building, of this floor. Finally, I text Chris and I say, what floor is the studio on? And he's texting me right back. Oh, it's on this floor. I said, no, it's not. I'm on the floor. And it's not here. And he drops a, are you sure you're in the right building? And I don't know that I was that nice. I was something along the lines of, yes, idiot, I know what building it is. Finally, I tell him, just meet me in the lobby. We'll go up the elevator together so I can prove I'm not crazy. I go down to the lobby. No Chris. I decide, well, maybe he's just a little delayed. No Chris. I get a phone call and it's Chris. I'm in the lobby and I don't see you. It turns out I went to the wrong building. Okay. They have two identical buildings, clearly bought and paid for and built by the same company. In my defense, it's true. Every part of these buildings was the same. What, Chris? Chris says he sent me the right address. Chris, sometimes you have to feel your way out there on the road, okay? Sometimes you have to feel your way around. All right, I'm going to do my story that I'm going to get mad about, and then we're going to move on, and we'll do other things, emails, other stuff, make fun of the Bidens, all kinds of good stuff. Medal of Honor Monday is still to come. So the Bureau of Labor and Statistics does exactly what it sounds like. I'm not going to insult your intelligence. They put out all the numbers, jobless, this, that. They track all this stuff. Well, they did a report on the United States of America's job market after COVID-19. After the COVID lockdowns, all that insanity. And 90% of the post-COVID jobs in the United States of America, 90, have gone to foreigners. So, couple things here. I just wanted to recap for those maybe not following along. The United States government and state governments and local governments, in response to a virus, purposely shut down the economy. I've never seen anything like it before. I've never even heard of anything so stupid and suicidal in my entire life. Pointing to your own economy and saying stop. It just still blows me away. So they destroyed the value of your dollar because then they printed $7 trillion. That's why everything's so expensive now. You know everything's so expensive because of COVID, right? I know it's really convenient to say, oh, it's Biden. No, he just made it worse. Everything's so expensive because we stopped an economy and printed money. So we stopped an economy. We took away your job, closed down your family business, wrecked your health as we had everybody sitting at home. The health numbers were disastrous. We closed down the gyms, but that was brilliant. Left the liquor stores open, but the gyms closed. We wrecked, I don't know how many high school graduations, all kinds of childhoods. How many kids missed their last 2 years of sports or whatever? And our government did this. The United States government, state governments, and local governments did this. They destroyed your jobs market on purpose. They destroyed the value of the dollar on purpose. And don't tell me it wasn't on purpose, because even a moron knows if you just start printing $7 trillion, the value of the dollar is going to get destroyed. Every idiot on the planet knows that. They did it. They did it on purpose. And then when they finally took their foot, their boot off the neck of your jobs market, they turned around and imported foreigners and gave them your job. That's treason. I don't throw that word around a lot. That is treasonous. A treasonous betrayal of the American citizen. That is a disgrace. The number of emails I get from people who are jobless, been looking forever. My son's jobless. My wife's jobless. My dad's jobless. I'm jobless. And people putting application after application after application. Just talked to a neighbor friend. Their teenage son is out there looking for work. Just a summer job. I think he's 19. Summer job. He had to put in 50 applications for an entry level minimum wage job. 50 before he got a single interview. 50 of them. The jobs market's wrecked. They wrecked the dollar. They wrecked the economy. They wrecked the jobs market. And then whenever a new job opened up, they gave it to a foreigner over an American. Now, my last thing I'm going to say on this is this. You know, I take it back. It might not be the last thing. One of the last things I'm going to say is this. I have warned before, I will warn again. This is a warning for the GOP. We already know Democrats are treasonous communists and they just want more foreigners in. I even have audio for that, which I'll get to in a few minutes. We know that Democrats are gone on this issue. They hate Americans. They hate America. We got all that. Republicans, you Republicans who are interested in becoming members of the House of Representatives or the Senate or even President of the United States of America, you had better understand that there is a white hot simmering anger around this country being handed to foreigners. And that anger is going to get worse and worse and worse every single day as jobs continue to dry up, as AI continues to wreck the economy. You better be the anti-foreigner candidate. You had better be, or you're done. Anybody who thinks they can do that standard GOP lame Chamber of Commerce thing, hey man, all these foreigners make us better, you are going to get destroyed in any primary. There is no appetite for that whatsoever. None. Treasonous. Speaking of treasonous, we'll play some Democrat audio on this stuff in a moment. Let me tell you something. Abortions are not down. They are up. Post Roe v. Wade getting overturned, abortions are up. Abortions are up because the abortion pill makes it easy. 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
24: Busy in St. Pete near Tropicana Field where your Tampa Bay Rays are playing the Detroit Tigers. There's road construction on northbound 275 after 54th Avenue North, right lane blocked. 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
20: It is the Jesse Kelly Show on a Monday. Don't forget, if you miss any part of the show, you can download it. iHeart, Spotify, iTunes. 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Once again, before I get to the Democrats and their comments on all this stuff, a warning to every single Republican, every single one already in office, considering running for office. You better be the America is for Americans candidate. The anger on this stuff is so palpable. It's all around me right now. The anger will get worse and worse and worse as AI costs people jobs. You better not be the Chamber of Commerce Republican anymore, or you are finished. Plus, you have to juxtapose that with what we get out of the communists right now. Chris, play cut three. Go.
30: For over two decades, Republican and Democratic presidents have recognized the importance of making the federal government accessible to people with limited English proficiency, or LEP. But last year, President Trump rolled back these protections by signing an executive order that declares English the official language and pushes federal agencies toward English-only policies.
20: Yeah, that's Representative Judy Chu. Listen to how mortified she is that, hey, people should speak English. You know why? Because Judy Chu understands what every Democrat in this country understands. With the mass importation of foreigners, the communist revolution will succeed. And without it, the communist revolution will fail. Americans will not support communism. Foreigners always support communism. They are easily purchased, and many of them come from communist countries themselves. That's a fact. And that's why even the ones in purple states try to drop lines like Senator John Ossoff did in this clip. Chris, play cut two. Go.
31: That our national greatness flows not through our blood or our genes, but through our ideas. Americans are not a race, we're a people, united not by ethnicity, but by our shared convictions, and that is what makes us exceptional and a beacon to the world. How amazing is it that the most powerful nation on earth proclaims as its core values that all are created equal, with inalienable rights to life, liberty, and the pursuit of happiness, no matter how humble our beginnings, no matter our ancestry, no matter when we arrived on these shores.
20: They always sell the same thing. Try to make it sound really good, don't they? Anybody can come here. What's John Ossoff really want? Well, he doesn't want Georgia to be purple. He wants Georgia to be blue. And John Ossoff understands that if it's just people born and raised in Georgia, that he's not going to be in the United States Senate very longer. But if we can bring in hordes and hordes of foreign barbarians into the state of Georgia, John Ossoff won't even have to pretend to be purple for very much longer. With the mass importation of foreigners, the communist revolution cannot fail. We got to get them out. Out. All of them. Let's do some emails. Jesse, how the prosecution of Derek Chauvin continued after this is mind-boggling. And he said even Fox News doesn't have the courage to discuss this. Listen, Derek Chauvin is one of the most legally oppressed, done-wrong human beings of my entire lifetime. Derek Chauvin, he, on George Floyd, did a technique that was taught by the Minneapolis Police Department. I've actually seen the segment in the training manual. That whole knee on the upper back thing, it's how they're trained. He does that, arresting a career criminal, who's as high as the clouds. The career criminal died of an overdose. We know that from the medical guy. He wasn't choked, beaten, shot, stabbed, or anything else. His heart exploded, probably a combination of the drugs and the stress of being arrested, dies, and Derek Chauvin gets sent to prison where he's already been stabbed. The guy, and I don't know Derek Chauvin, but the guy was a police officer arresting a criminal, and now he's sitting in prison for doing a technique that was trained by the Minneapolis Police Department. And you know what steams me? Maybe I'm just in a bad mood because of all the foreigner talk. You know what so steams me? You couldn't find a Republican, not many of them, to say a single word in defense of that man during all that George Floyd insanity. While the gasoline was being poured on all those flames, the GOP stepped up and dumped some of their own on there. Well, I mean, we obviously do have a racism problem. Hey, where's Tim Scott? We need some federal police reform out here. Obviously, these cops need to be brought into line. Pathetic how quickly the GOP caves on these big national narratives when the communists are writing them. It drives me crazy. I'm going to get myself mad all over again. Remember how mad I used to get about that? This is something we talked about before about narratives. The initial narrative, the first 24, 48 hours is everything, everything. The first 24, 48 hours is worth more than the next 2 years combined. If you can get a false narrative in someone's head in the first 24, 48 hours, it doesn't matter what truths come out later. Oh, but we found a video. There's an old thing. Doesn't make a difference at all. Once people decide on something, they have made their decision, and that's the way they're going with it. The GOP fails at this every single time, or that they have in the past. I do think they are improving as we are demanding more guts from the GOP, but every single time one of these hot-button things come out, the GOP is too afraid of its own shadow, does the low-T GOP thing, and joins in with the communists as the communists are moving the revolution forward. Well, I mean, after we do have a lot of racist cops. Hey, Tim, can we get some police reform? Work with Cory Booker on that. What a bunch of you know what? I'm fine, Chris. I'm fine. I'm calm now. I'm going to do Medal of Honor Monday. That's always a good time. We have a genuine American hero. We're going to discuss his valor next.

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5: A Daytona Beach Shores attendant is dead after a pickup truck plows through a beach ramp toll booth and then drives into the ocean. Volusia County Sheriff's deputies arresting the truck driver just after noon today.
6: Who would think when you're standing up here that my life is going to end getting hit by a drunk driver on the beach approach? But again, I don't know. It's the world we live in. You know,
5: the victim identified as 62-year-old Tammy Jo Baker, who died on the beach. The driver identified as 36-year-old Deanna Harrell. Sarasota Sheriff's deputies working to identify human bones found Friday. The skeletal remains were found in the woods off Leonard Reed Avenue. The sheriff's office says the medical examiner is working to identify those remains. Canine and other units worked the site over the weekend to search for more bones. Right now, the sheriff says the age, sex, and manner of death remain unknown. Attorneys for OnlyFans model turned murder suspect Courtney Clenny in court today to finally nail down a trial date. She's charged with the 2022 stabbing death of her boyfriend in their Miami condo.
7: 7-1 for stabs.
5: Plenty being held without bond on second-degree murder charges, claiming self-defense. State lawmakers kick off another special legislative session in Tallahassee. The Senate adjourned after 30 minutes following farewell speeches from outgoing Senators Hooper, Jones, and Polsky.
8: The Senate will be in order. Senators, without objection. The Senate is now adjourned.
5: The House adjourned after 90 seconds so members could join their committees to discuss the property tax plan.
9: So the House convened in special session. This afternoon, the State Affairs Committee will meet to consider the property tax bill and its concurring policy.
5: The city of Jacksonville is adding up the impact of eliminating property taxes. The Jacksonville City Council Auditor's Office estimating it would cost the city over $300 million a year. The impact would first be felt in the fiscal year 2027-28. Mayor Donna Deegan saying eliminating or drastically reducing the tax will put public safety in jeopardy. With Florida's News, I'm Kimba Tyler.
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11: Traffic moving pretty well over the Big Bay Area bridges, but watch for a Tampa crash on northbound 275 after Howard in Armenia. That's on the left shoulder. Emergency road construction in St. Pete is on northbound 275 after 54th Avenue North. Right lane is blocked. And the Tampa Bay Rays playing the Detroit Tigers at Tropicana Field right now. Watch for lane blockage and lots of pedestrians. Amy Snyder, News Radio, WFLA.
12: I'm Justin Mosley here with your Max Defender 8 forecast. Warm and very humid for tonight. We'll see readings settling into the lower 80s for the Bay Area. under a partly cloudy sky. As we head through the day tomorrow, mixture of sun and clouds will be hot and humid with high temperatures near 90 degrees, our rain chance at about 20%. The chances for rain do increase as we get into Wednesday. A good coverage of showers and thunderstorms are expected across the region. That is your weather forecast. I'm Max Defender 8 meteorologist Justin Mosley.
13: Tapping the brakes. I'm Lisa LaSera, Fox News. The Justice Department says it's placing a hold on a controversial fund meant to compensate President Trump's allies who believe they were unfairly prosecuted for political reasons, complying with a court order.
14: Last week, a federal judge in Virginia.

0: sure no president can ever do this again.
1: The Associated Press is reporting President Trump is reconsidering putting the fund in place following backlash from Republicans. And the president sounding optimistic on an Iran deal, telling ABC News it could happen over the next week.
2: Today here at the White House, President Trump spent his time in meetings, including calls with Israeli Prime Minister Benjamin Netanyahu and the leaders of Hezbollah through intermediaries.
1: Fox's Lucas Tomlinson at the White House. The president posting the call was productive, and Israel and Hezbollah have agreed to a partial ceasefire. The Senate back in session today, though not much progress has been made on a border security funding package.
3: That's $0 for a physical presence at our nation's border. $0 to deport criminals who have made their way into our country illegally.
1: Majority Leader John Thune accusing Democrats of wanting to open borders, which he calls indefensible. 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

0: by extraordinary heroism during the period from July 23rd, 1950 to April 20th, 1953, while serving as a rifleman with Company I, 8th Cavalry Regiment, 1st Cavalry Division, and the Republic of Korea. While his unit was retreating to the Pusan perimeter, Corporal Rubin was assigned to stay behind to keep open the vital Taegu-Pusan road link used by his withdrawing unit. During the ensuing battle, overwhelming numbers of North Korean troops assaulted a hill defended solely by Corporal Rubin. He inflicted a staggering number of casualties on the attacking force during his personal 24-hour battle, single-handedly slowing the enemy advance and allowing the 8th Cavalry Regiment to successfully complete its withdrawal. Following the breakout from the Pusan perimeter, the 8th Cavalry Regiment proceeded northward and advanced into North Korea. During the advance, he helped capture several hundred North Korean soldiers. On October 30th, 1950, Chinese forces attacked his unit at Unsan, North Korea, during a massive nighttime assault. That night and throughout the next day, he manned a 30-caliber machine gun at the south end of the unit's line after three previous gunners became casualties. He continued to man his machine gun until his ammunition was exhausted. His determined stand slowed the pace of the enemy advance in his sector, permitting the remnants of his unit to retreat southward. As the battle raged, Corporal Rubin was severely wounded and captured by the Chinese. Choosing to remain in the prison camp despite offers from the Chinese to return him to his native Hungary, Corporal Rubin disregarded his own personal safety and immediately began sneaking out of the camp at night in search of food for his comrades. Breaking into enemy food storehouses and gardens, he risked certain torture or death if caught. Corporal Rubin not only provided not only the food to the starving soldiers, but also desperately needed medical care and moral support for the sick and wounded of the POW camp. His brave, selfless efforts were directly attributed to saving the lives of as many as 40 of his fellow prisoners. Corporal Rubin's gallant actions in close combat with the enemy and unyielding courage and bravery while a prisoner of war, are in the highest traditions of military service and reflect great credit upon himself and the United States Army. Pretty bad dude, right? Not too shabby. Now, speaking of bad dudes, James Tallarico. What, Chris? James Tallarico is now the Democrat candidate running for Senate in Texas. James Tallarico came out, though. Yeah, I don't agree with him on a lot, but he came out and he said this. Chris, 17, go.
1: My mouth, when I launched this campaign, were that the real fight in this country is not left versus right, it's top versus bottom. My mouth.
0: What, Chris? It's not left versus right, it's top versus bottom. And obviously, you can tell by how he says it, James Tallarico considers himself a bottom. What, Chris? Why are you making these faces? James Tallarico is the bottom candidate. I just decided live on the air, James Tallarico will from now on be known as Bottom Tallarico. What, Chris? Why are you shaking your head? Play 17 again. I didn't say it. He said it. Chris, 17, go.
1: My mouth when I launched this campaign were that the real fight in this country is not left versus right. It's top versus bottom.
0: James Tallarico was our bottom candidate. What? It's a fact. Jesse, last Tuesday you said it's nice to come back to America no matter where you vacation. I couldn't agree more. We spent the first 9 days of May in St. Thomas. He said that's in the Caribbean. I know where St. Thomas is. I don't know specifically. I just know it's down there. Anyway, and I was literally, and it was literally, he just said that to make me mad, paradise. But I was definitely ready to come home. This place is still the best. Welcome back. Love the show. Yeah, look, I've had this. I don't know what it is. I get deeply heartsick for America when I'm gone. I just miss my country. And this includes when I'm at places that are nice. Vacation or when we were deployed to Okinawa for 6 months in the Marines, we were just training. You know, we did a 6 month stretch in Okinawa. Okinawa was lovely. And they had American food on the base. You could go down and get a pizza or something like that. Facilities were fine. It's the Marines. It's not exactly luxury, but it was fine. There were cars, restaurants. You could go out in town, talk to a pretty girl, enjoy yourself. It was, you would look at it and think to yourself, it's just like any American beach town, right? It's an island. It's a tropical island. It's like Florida. It's like going to the Florida Keys. No, it's not. No, it's not. By the end of my 6 months, I missed my country so freaking much. And if we have to dwell on something positive for a moment before we go make fun of Jill Biden and all the other things that are happening out there, isn't it cool to have a country like that? Think how blessed, if you are an American, I know we have people listening from everywhere, but if you are an American, we should, I know I should, stop and smell the roses a little bit more at how blessed you are to have been born in a country you get heartsick for when you're gone. You know how many countries out there just suck and people are dying to escape them? There are countries out there where people will risk death to get out of them. Death, just to leave them. And look, I didn't do anything to be born an American. That's a gift that God gave me. I'm born in a country that I love, that I want to be in, a country that I get heartsick and homesick for when I'm gone. That's really cool. Even when I'm in a super cool place like Japan, totally first world, polite, clean, safe, all the good things you can say. Good food, by the way, really good food. Every good thing you can say about Japan, I will say it. Plus, I was nerding out, as you can imagine, on World War II history over there with the museums and the battle sites. I mean, I was in my Jesse Kelly nerd of heaven over there, completely nerded out. I missed America. I missed it. I love this place. All right. I love that Jill Biden is not stopping. She's not stopping, and she's not stopping on purpose. Democrats only have themselves to blame. We'll play it a little bit more. Why can't I talk? A little bit more Jill Biden here in just a moment. Before we do that, speaking of handing your country over to foreigners, your mobile phone provider, when you talked to somebody in customer service last time, where did it sound like they were from? Sound like they were from Nebraska? Didn't, did it? You know why? Because the large mobile providers, they outsource all those jobs too. Pure Talk doesn't do that. 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By the way, beyond that, when you pick up your phone, because it's easy to switch, you don't need a new phone or a new phone number. When you pick up your phone and you dial #250 and you say Jesse Kelly, I promise you it will be an American on the other end of the line. An American who's pleasant, who speaks English, understands English, genuinely friendly and helpful. I get so many emails saying, oh my gosh, it was wonderful. Because it's so unique now. It used to be everywhere. It's not now. Pure Talk loves this country. They hire Americans. Let's patronize businesses like that, right? Dial #250 and say Jesse Kelly. We'll be back.
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0: The Jesse Kelly Show on an amazing Monday. Remember, you can email the show. We'll get to those. Jesse at jessekellyshow.com. But we are going to just take a few minutes here and bask in the glory of the Jill Biden family spite tour that she's on. It's allegedly a press tour to sell her book. And of course, that's what it is. But there's a reason she's doing it. There's a reason Democrats continue to scream at her about it. She's doing it because she's spiteful, because she was given a taste of power, and then she had that power taken away from her, and Democrats were too stupid to pay off the Bidens. I will continue to say that over and over again. If you're going to push them out of the White House, you better give them something to show for it. Find her a cushy job at some commie think tank somewhere. Pay her millions of dollars. Pay her to quietly go away. Democrats didn't do that. I continue to hear that the Bidens are having a difficult time raising money for Joe's presidential library. You know how every president gets a library? Well, surprise, surprise, there aren't a lot of takers wanting to shell out millions of dollars for Joe. So now you have the bitter ex-president well, ex-president's wife, who really was the president, with essentially nothing to lose. What do Democrats want right now? They want everything to be about high prices. They want the focus to be on what Republicans aren't doing, on what Trump isn't doing, everything else. What do Democrats not want right now? They don't want people talking about the Bidens. They don't want people remembering the Biden regime. Realize how quickly the country soured on Joe Biden after Democrats installed him as president of the United States of America. It was almost immediate. The poll numbers began to free fall. The country was all, wait, what is this? He was unpopular immediately and kept getting less and less popular throughout. He got so unpopular that at the end, Donald Trump won the freaking popular vote over Dome. The Bidens, if you're a Democrat, you don't want anybody talking about the Bidens. But old Jill can't help herself. Chris, cut nine. Before you play cut nine, let's remember this. That the Biden son, Hunter Biden, is obviously a disaster of a human being in every way. Apparently, the guy is millions of dollars in debt. You have, oh, Chris, how would I know, buddy? How would I know? He lives a little fast and loose. It's probably drugs. I mean, we know about the houses of ill repute. We know about the corrupt businesses. It's all bad. We have a laptop with felonies on it. And Hunter Biden was probably going to be in some serious legal trouble, should be in serious legal trouble. Joe Biden, in anticipation of this, they started asking him, hey, Joe, are you going to pardon Hunter Biden? And Joe was like, no, not going to pardon Hunter Biden. And of course, in the end, as he was pardoning everyone else under the sun, pardons Hunter Biden. Here's Jill Biden talking about it.
9: Told CBS Sunday morning. She said, Joe said in the beginning, I won't pardon Hunter. And then the Justice Department changed. And I think that the process was not fair to Hunter. When Trump was elected, things changed and we knew that he would target Hunter. And we just could not let our son go to jail on a charge that no one would go. I mean, no one has ever gone to jail for.
0: They want her to shut up and go away, but she won't. Chris, play cut 10. Go.
15: Well, I think toward the end, I think people pushed me to take more of a role to get Joe to step down. But Rita, it was always Joe's decision. I mean, he had to make those decisions. He had to make the decision to run or not to run. But people thought, well, you need to say this or you need to say that. No. You know, Joe and I discussed probably everything. But in the end, on those matters, he was the one to make the decision.
16: So what did you see as your role in the administration?
15: My role. Oh, my gosh. I guess my role was I saw myself really as the American woman in that I was working full time. I'm the first lady to have a paying job.
16: Outside the White House.
15: And I taught English at a community college, and which I loved. And then I had my role as first lady. So I guess it was just trying to, balance it all.
0: They want that woman to shut up so freaking bad. And they most definitely want her to shut up about this very, very, very sore subject that they won't let go. Chris, cut 11, go.
16: Did you ever see signs that he was falling into cognitive decline?
15: No.
16: No.
15: No.
16: Truly.
15: No.
0: Remember the media stories after Joe Biden left the White House? They were even, remember Jake Tapper even wrote a book about it? Well, man, the mental decline. I wish we'd known. I wish we'd known. Democrats don't want the country thinking about the fact that they installed a dementia patient into the White House. And Joe Biden won't shut up. It's glorious. 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
18: A somber anniversary observed by the father of one of 23 people shot at the former El Mula Banquet Hall in Northwest Miami-Dade 5 years ago. Clayton Dillard was among three people killed, and Rico Dillard telling NBC 6 News.
19: If I could stand there and switch it out, I would take it.
18: Dillard returning to the scene of the shooting with flowers, photos, and candles during the weekend. One suspect is in prison and four awaiting trial in 2027. The University of Miami using cutting-edge hurricane research to best determine how hurricane force winds and storm surge impact infrastructure. Engineer Professor Landolph Rode Barbarigos says wind and water are the key drivers of damage.
20: So we have the water that comes from the storm surge, which is coming from the pressure applied by the storm, but also the wind is propelling the waves.
18: He says the goal is to understand how the forces develop and interact. With Florida's News, I'm Kim Batyler.
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25: Traffic moving pretty well over the Big Bay Area bridges, but watch for a Tampa crash on northbound 275 after Howard in Armenia. That's on the left shoulder. Emergency road construction in St. Pete is on northbound 275 after 54th Avenue North. Right lane is blocked. And the Tampa Bay Rays playing the Detroit Tigers at Tropicana Field right now. Watch for lane blockage and lots of pedestrians. 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
27: I'm Justin Mosley here with your Max Defender 8 forecast. Warm and very humid for tonight. We'll see readings settling into the lower 80s for the Bay Area under a partly cloudy sky. As we head through the day tomorrow, mixture of sun and clouds will be hot and humid with high temperatures near 90 degrees, a rain chance at about 20%. The chances for rain do increase as we get into Wednesday. A good coverage of showers and thunderstorms are expected across the region. That is your weather forecast. I'm Max Defender 8 meteorologist Justin Mosley.
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